Maine. All these places have their moments. With lovers and friends, I still can recall. Some are dead and some are living in my life.

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1: That's Johnny Cash closing out a set of songs that originally appeared on the Beatles album Rubber Soul in 1965. That, of course, was In My Life from Cash's album American Four, The Man Comes Around. We heard the Beatles with George Harrison's If I Needed Someone, and the Wallflowers featuring Jacob Dylan on vocals. I'm Looking Through You was from the soundtrack to the film I Am Sam from 2002. We also heard Dar Williams with You Won't See Me. That's from a nice collection titled This Bird Has Flown, a 40th anniversary tribute to the Beatles' Rubber Soul. Beatles did Day Tripper, released as a single in 1965, and the other side of that single was a song called We Can Work It Out. We heard that done by Phil Kagi and PFR from another great collection titled Come Together, America Salutes the Beatles from 1995. You're listening to Against the Grain here at 90.5 WICN. I'm Nick DiBiasio, and in the studio with me this evening is Steve Miller. Hey, Steve.
2: Good to see you, Nick.
1: 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And it really is like a family here, Steve.
2: It really is. And the important word there, I think, is community.
1: Community, yeah.
2: And I think it's important to emphasize that, you know, this is a local radio station with hosts such as yourself, and I do the same thing, and Nick Noble, and we could go through the entire list of hosts that come in and are passionate about the music. Mm-hmm. We're all from Central Massachusetts, and you know, this is not some corporate station that is getting a playlist from some home office of what you have to play. This is a curated show. Against the Grain's curated show. My show is curated. All the shows are curated. And so you get a chance to really get to know your hosts and the personalities that they bring to the music. And that's incredibly important for a local radio station, I think.
1: Absolutely. We don't have any corporations telling us what songs to play. You don't hear ads for soft drinks or sneakers. It's just nothing but music 24 hours a day here at WICN. 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
2: Because the flip side of that, not having any corporate overlords, if you will, is that we also have no financial backstop.
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2: 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It's sad to say, yes, it's right.
1: You know, you can actually set it up for any amount that you feel most comfortable giving at, and you can change it at any time. 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
2: Really?
1: I love those guys.
2: So the first one was from Sharon, the second one was from Kurt.
1: Yeah, absolutely.
2: Okay, well, thanks, guys. No, they're wonderful. It's always great. They're always at the Emerging Artist Show.
1: Yes, and
2: it's always great to see them.
1: Do your part. Give us a call this evening, 508-752-0700. More Beatles covers coming up. We just heard Johnny Cash. We're going to hear from an old friend of his coming up next.
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0: That's Matthew Sweet with Susanna Hoffs of the Bangles. And Your Bird Can Sing, that's from a collection they released in 2006 titled Under the Covers, Volume 1. Roseanne Cash did I'm Only Sleeping. Emmylou Harris did For No One. That was from her debut album on a major label. The album was titled Pieces of the Sky in 1975. For No One I'm Only Sleeping and Your Bird Can Sing were all from the Beatles' Revolver album in 1966. And then we heard two songs that were released as a double A-side single in 1966 as well. We heard Rain, done by Todd Rundgren, and Kris Kristofferson covered Paperback Writer. That was a pretty interesting one. Hey, Steve.
1: You can't go wrong with Kris Kristofferson.
0: He's fantastic. You're listening to Against the Grain. I'm Nick DiBiasio. Steve Miller is in with me, the host of The Blend on Thursday and Friday. And we're here because it's the Summer in the City Fun Drive at WICN. We need to hear from you this evening. Within the next hour and a half, we need to hear from at least five callers at the membership level of $8 a month. You can do that by calling Jen at 508-752-0700, or you can do it online at wicn.org.
1: And I want to take a moment to talk to that one person out there that loves to listen to this show, loves to listen to Against the Grain, but has never, ever called in a contribution. Mm-hmm. And we're not passing judgment here. We understand that. We've all been there. But now is the time. If you dig Nick's show, as I do, this is a great time to support the work that Nick does specifically on Against the Grain and what the station does more generally, and contribute to this station so that we can continue. I mean, we're here today because of the people that came before you and made this happen during previous fund drives, and this is our way to pass it along. So if you've thought about it, if you've thought, oh yeah, I need to do that, and if, you know, life gets in the way. Mm-hmm. You know, life happens, yep, and you forget about it. And absolutely, I understand that. But now is the time to say, okay, I am going to plant my flag and I'm going to be part of the WICN community. And you can do that very simply by calling 508-752-0700 or going online safely and securely at wicn.org.
0: Steve, what was the moment that made you think music was going to be the biggest part of your life, or a big part of your life?
1: Oh, man. I've always had music. Mm-hmm. I mean, between listening to my father banging on the piano.
0: Oh, really?
1: He knew like four songs, and we heard them over and over and over again. And then growing up in Columbus, Ohio, my mother used to take us to the rehearsals for the Ohio State University Marching Band.
0: Oh, wow.
1: On Fridays, they would do a full rehearsal with the marching, and I'd be 3 or 4 years old and watching these guys. And it was all guys back then. Now, mm-hmm, it's much better. We've got women in the band. But it's always been around. I can't think of when the switch got flipped, because it's always been there.
0: Yeah. For me, it was the moment I saw this band that we're saluting this evening on the Ed Sullivan Show.
1: Oh, okay.
0: It was a month before my 10th birthday. Mm-hmm. And I said, this is for me.
1: Yeah.
0: This is fantastic. But there was always music around. My mom always had the stereo radio on,
1: yeah,
0: on weekends. A lot of times it was the Italian station out of Providence.
1: Mm-hmm.
0: But there was always music around. My very first 45 was a single. It was called You Go, I Go. But it was actually a piece from The King and I, which I can't remember right now, The Children's March or
1: okay,
0: something like that. But yeah, music has been the biggest part of my life since I was 9 years old.
1: And radio. My father was a lawyer. He represented a radio station, so
0: oh, really?
1: I always had the radio on. And I remember, you know, when I was growing up, I had the little transistor radio, and I would be under the covers listening well beyond my bedtime, but listening to some of the overnight disc jockeys.
0: Yeah.
1: And it was, I always have a very soft spot in my heart for people who are alive on those ungodly hours overnight, because they're out there doing the Lord's work, and they're it's just a wonderful feeling.
0: I also had a transistor radio with me 24/7. Mm-hmm. And at one point I had a small guitar amplifier, and I went from the headphone jack with alligator clips to the guitar amp.
1: Yes.
0: So I could amplify the sound. And we had a station in Providence, WICE.
1: Oh, okay.
0: And I won tickets from them a few times to see Creedence Clearwater. Was one of the biggest ones.
1: Yeah. Yeah.
0: So give us a call. If you have a story, we'd love to hear it. Music and radio, 508-752-0700 is the number to call. 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

Thank you. I was asked if I would like to say something, and of course, I would just like to say this, that music is often a us-against-them proposition, and the next song that you're going to hear is named after a place from which my mother comes from about half a mile away. So you can imagine when this thing of wonder and beauty came on the radio, myself as a young man, my dad, my mam, and the cat all stood up and took notice. And I think that's a beautiful way that Paul's songs unite us. Thank you. I love you. And thank you for your songs and your friendship.

0: trumpet, Master Sergeant Matthew Harding of the President's Own United States Marine Band.
1: That was Elvis Costello at a command performance at the White House in 2010 with a tribute to Paul McCartney on Penny Lane. And we heard the flip side of that Penny Lane single, Strawberry Fields Forever, done by an a cappella group out of San Francisco called the Bobs, who are just incredible. I had them live in the studio many, many years ago, and they did that song right in front of me. And it just made my... I had goosebumps. It was
2: I'd never
1: incredible.
2: Heard that before. They were amazing.
1: Yeah. So that single was released by the Beatles in early 1967. It's 8:54. You're listening to Against the Grain. I'm Nick DiBiasio. Steve Miller's here with me. We need to hear from you in the next hour to help us reach the goal of $600 for this evening's show. And we've got a wonderful match on the table that Steve will tell us
2: right,
1: about.
2: Right, and shame on us for not mentioning this
1: earlier.
2: Yeah,
1: I mentioned it once.
2: The Stevens Family Foundation has pledged a $10,000 match.
1: That's incredible.
2: 10 big ones until we, either for the length of the fund drive or when we hit the $10,000. Mm-hmm. So that is an exceptional way to get your foot in to supporting this station, because you donate, I'm just going to throw a number out, $50, it becomes $100.
1: Right.
2: And so your money works for you, thanks to the generosity of the Stevens family. So thank you to them, and thank you to all of you who are going to be taking advantage of that, because it's just a wonderful way to just throw, you know, fuel on the fire and just keep this thing going and blow up this fund drive with your generosity.
1: Yeah, double your money by calling us tonight at 508-752-0700. We've got one more before the top of the hour, and then another hour of Beatles covers as we salute the Beatles on the day before Global Beatles Day. I don't remember that live broadcast of All You Need Is Love. It was on June 25th, 1967. Went out to 26 countries in the world, and 400 million people watched.
2: Oh, is that all?
1: Yeah. As they performed with their friends in the audience, like Mick Jagger and Graham Nash and Keith Richards.
2: When you think of everything that the Beatles did collectively and as individuals, it really is astounding.
1: It really is. I saw McCartney actually here in Worcester at the Centrum. I think it was 89 or 90. Uh-huh. Just a fantastic show. Saw Ringo a couple of times, and I saw George Harrison back in, I think it was 1974 at the Providence Civic Center.
2: Really?
1: Yeah.
2: Wow.
1: I never get to see the Beatles, though. I was only 12 years old when they played Suffolk Downs. Parents wouldn't let me go.
2: Okay.
1: But I digress. We need to hear from you tonight at 508-752-0700. Keep this wonderful music coming your way. Steve, what do you have in store for tomorrow?
2: Well, tomorrow, it'll be the first hour. We'll do new music, which we like to do every blend. Rick and I both do that. The first hour, we play new stuff that's come in. Mm-hmm. And I don't know what that's going to be yet, because I'll find out when I get in tomorrow and see what's new. And then I've got some other plans for tomorrow. I was just shopping for some CDs since I was here tonight to kind of set them aside. I'm going to have Jeff Duquette joining me for the show. So he's one of our board members who's going to be talking with us through the pledge drive. And it's going to be a lot of fun. I love doing the show. I love doing it on Thursdays. And just mix it up with some great jazz.
1: Well, thanks so much for coming in tonight. It's always a pleasure
2: to see
1: you. Oh, it's my
2: pleasure.
1: Yep. 508-752-0700 is the number to call. This is from the Sgt. Pepper's Lonely Hearts Club Band album.

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picture yourself in a boat on a river with tangerine trees and marmalade skies. Somebody calls you, you answer quite slowly. A girl with kaleidoscope eyes. Cellophane flowers of yellow and green towering over your head. 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

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Suddenly, someone is there at the turnstile.

0: Yeah, Lady Madonna by the Beatles, released as a single in early 1968. Excuse me, I think it was March of 1968. That was a slightly different version from the Love CD, which was the soundtrack to the Cirque du Soleil Love Show, which took place in Las Vegas for many, many years. And before that, we heard Bruce Coburn doing Fool on the Hill. And the Beatles did the instrumental Flying. That was one of the very few songs credited to all four members of the band. Those two songs were from Magical Mystery Tour in 1967. And from Sgt. Pepper's Lonely Hearts Club Band, we heard the title song by the Beatles, with A Little Help from My Friends, also by the Beatles, with Ringo singing. And we heard William Shatner with his rendition of Lucy in the Sky with Diamonds from his album The Transformed Man, released in 1968. That song was written primarily by John Lennon when his three-year-old son Julian showed him a nursery school drawing that he called Lucy in the Sky with Diamonds, depicting his classmate named Lucy. So we've been doing this in chronological order all evening. Coming up next, we'll hear some songs that originally appeared on the White Album by the Beatles. Welcome to WICN's Summer in the City Fun Drive. Thank you to Deb from Arlington and Richard from Southborough for your generous contributions. We're very close to this evening's goal of $600. We have that match on the table from the Stevens Family Foundation. They're going to match your pledge dollar for dollar up to $10,000. That's incredible. Thank you so much to the Stevens family. And thank you to everyone who's phoned in or pledged online so far this evening. Donald, Janice, Sharon and Kurt, Deb, Richard, Jane. Thank you so much, Michael, John. And you can follow their lead by calling. Actually, Jen is gone for the night, so make your pledge online, please, at wicn.org. I think we need just one more pledge at around $50 to make us reach that goal for this evening. Excuse me. I have a little frog in my throat. The fun drive is running now through next Tuesday, June 30th, and WICN is global. I was amazed at the first time I presented a Jerry Garcia special way back in, I think it was 1997, when I got emails from San Francisco, Chicago, London, and Germany from folks that were listening live. And from Framingham to Florida and Shrewsbury to Spain, you're tuning in because WICN is offering something you can't get anywhere else. 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
4: Once more, and we'll do it all the way through, and we'll get it all right. All right?

0: That's Jerry Garcia closing out a set of songs that originally appeared on the album simply titled The Beatles. You know it better as The White Album. Dear Prudence, Jerry recorded that for his album Run for the Roses in 1982, but did not include it on the original release. It's part of the reissued version of Run for the Roses. And the Grateful Dead played at the Providence Civic Center 52 years ago this week, on June 26, 1974. I was there. Were you? The Beatles did Why Don't We Do It in the Road. That is from the White Album, written and sung by Paul. He wrote it after seeing two monkeys getting it on in the street while on retreat in India with the rest of the band. And we heard Sheryl Crow do Mother Nature's Son, also written by Paul, inspired by a lecture given by the Maharishi Mahesh Yogi while the Beatles were in India. And it was Crosby, Stills, and Nash with Blackbird. They recorded that in February of 1969 for their debut album, but did not include it on the original release. It is on the reissue, though. Oh, it's actually in the CSN box set. And that was originally written and performed as a solo piece by Paul McCartney for the White Album in 1968. Coming up next, we'll hear a couple of things originally on Abbey Road and Let It Be, and then we'll wrap things up. And while I'm thinking of it, I have another special show in store for you next week. It'll be July 1st on Wednesday. So we'll celebrate America's 250th anniversary by traveling cross-country in song. We'll hear songs about cities and states, and we'll try to fit in as many of the 50 as we can. We'll begin in Massachusetts and go down the East Coast and up into the Midwest and back down to Louisiana and Texas. We'll go out west up to Alaska and then shoot back across the northern part of the United States and end up back in Massachusetts. Hope you'll join me for that. That's on next week's edition of Against the Grain. And we've told you about all the benefits of becoming a member of WICN. 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

That's New York-based folk group featuring Amy Helm, the daughter of Levon, with Get Back. And we heard Lucinda Williams, Don't Let Me Down, was from her album Lou's Jukebox, Volume 7. Lucinda Williams sings The Beatles from Abbey Road. Willie Nelson did 1 After 909. It was Delbert McClinton with Come Together. And Richie Havens with Here Comes the Sun. Thank you so much for joining me on this global Beatles party this evening. And I'll be back Sunday evening at 6 with World Rhythms. And then again next Wednesday night when we'll travel the United States on Against the Grain. Good night. Boom, boom, boom, boom, boom.

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4: 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I'm Brad Savage, and on today's show, one of Bob Dylan's favorite recording artists and singers, the haunting voice of Karen Dalton. And women lead the way in jazz groups. We've got two great examples of all-women jazz bands of the 1940s. We'll also do two great examples of astounding deep underground garage rock oddities of the 1960s. And one of the most popular songs of the 1980s, known worldwide and not sung in English, and the return of SoCal punkers Social Distortion. This is Cruisin' the Decades, and we'll begin in 1917. Now, this record is significant because it comes from the era before jazz records became widespread. It shows up on a Grammy-winning compilation, Lost Sounds, Blacks, and the Birth of the Recording Industry, 1890 to 1919. This is really at the dawn of recorded music, and it's by Opal D. Cooper, a comic vaudeville number, Beans, Beans, Beans, on Cruisin' the Decades.

0: Good morning, Judge. I'm here again before you and your jury man. Now, Judge, if you'll just give me a little chance, I'll explain why I deserted Eva. Judge, I work and give that woman every cent to buy the food and pay the house rent. And her ways fill me with discontent. So I thought it was best to leave her. Yes, sir, of course, she's my lawful wedded wife, that's true. But Judge, how would you like for your wife to hand to you beans for your breakfast, beans for your lunch, beans for your supper time? Judge, she had boiled beans, stewed beans, soup beans, fried beans, beans rain or shine. She never had ham, chicken or lamb, as strange as it may seem. My home I admired, Judge, but I got so tired of eating beans, beans, beans. Now, a nice pot roast is good and sweet, and pork chops and steak I like to eat. Just so it's meat, it is a treat. That is while sitting at my table. Cast liver's cheap, and so is veal. Disgusted is the way I feel. I must have meat along with my meal. That is especially when I'm able. Now, Judge, believe me, married life ain't always bliss. Now, Judge, you'd quit if all you got was this. Beans for your breakfast. Beans for your lunch. Beans for your supper time. She had boiled beans, fricassee beans, stewed beans, fried beans, beans rain or shine. Judge, she never had ham, chicken or lamb, as strange as it may seem. Now, my home I admire, Judge, but I got so doggone tired of eating beans, beans, beans.
1: 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This is the global edition of Cruising the Decades with Brad Savage. 100 years of music, one song per decade.

pretty bouncy number from one of the top band leaders in the 1920s, a Chicago-based artist, Jules Herbivoe, and the Palmer House Victorians. Now, that's 1926, but fast forward some 25 years

amazing that he was both a musician and a broadcast executive. Just the kind of fun facts you learn while enjoying the music on Cruisin' the Decades. Now, 1930s blues. Boy, does this guy have a story. If this song strikes your interest, look up more about Leroy Carr. Tragic tale. He died very young, very, very influential. Take a listen. This is The Blues Before Sunrise on Cruisin' the Decades.

see. Such a long, oh, lonesome day.

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1: She started out in Andy Kirk's band, but started her own all-female jazz group in the mid-1940s. This is the Mary Lou Williams Girl Stars on Cruisin' the Decades. This is Boogie Mysterioso, 1946.

cruising the decades, 100 years of music and appreciation of all the sounds and all the great musicians. Now, I have recently come across two great all-female jazz groups of the 1940s. So we're going to do a bonus track. We'll hang out in 1946. We just played Mary Lou Williams' Girl Stars with Boogie Mysterioso. Same year, lesser known but equally important. Let's listen to the recordings of Vivian Gary and the Vivian Gary Quintet. Vivian, Ginger, Edna, Winnie, and Dodie, a five-piece top-tier women in jazz. It was happening back in the 1940s. This isn't a men's-only club by any means. This is Vivian Gary Quintet, and a woman's place is in the groove on Cruisin' the Decades.

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0: cruising the decades, 100 years of music, and Charlie Rich early on, along with noted producer and music businessman Sam Phillips. At Sun Records, 1959. That's 11 years before he would become a well-known country star. But that is Sun Records and Who Will the Next Fool Be? Memphis, Tennessee. And a song that I discovered when I heard Sheryl Crow's cover version 20-some years ago on a Sun Records tribute. But that right there, that's an all-American original. CruisinTheDecades.com. 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I'm your host, Brad Savage, and we're sharing my crazy record collection. I've got all these unusual songs, and I love music that makes you go, wait, what is that? Like, a song might be 60 years old, you've never heard it before, but it moves you, and you go, wow, that's what we're going for on this fine radio program. This is 1962. This is a guy named Jack Ross, Mumbles. This is a 60s garage obscurity on Cruisin' the Decades.
1: I want to get a Gwyneth Stanley.
2: What was that?
1: What we're going to do is make it the whole thing.
2: He said what?
1: They make a thing of what? I said just like Happy Jose. What are you doing? They make, with a Frankenstein, we're getting a holy. I'm trying to tell you, fella, we make it the whole thing.

0: the yo-yo, and then you pull the balloon around. Twist, and go, oh, I can do this thing. I got the whole thing was we
1: you
0: do
1: got
0: the
1: rocks in your head.
0: Not. I can tell you what to do. I can tell you my small blind pen is skipping.
2: Cruising the decades with some of the weirdest, greatest records of all time. That was Jack Ross Mumbles from 1962. And if you liked that, wait till you hear this next one. This comes from a Minneapolis garage rock band, 1964, 1965. It turns up on the Back from the Grave garage reissue series of the 90s. And basically, this record is a tribute to professional wrestler and cult figure, the Crusher, Reginald Lisowski, a huge cult figure in Midwest wrestling in the 1960s. And this is like prototype garage punk novelty theme song. The Cramps eventually covered this song. This song was played on Dr. Demento's show for years. This is the Novas with the Crusher on Cruisin' the Decades.

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cruising the decades. Man, there is just so much music. 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You can find all of our playlists and listen on demand. You just heard Karen Dalton from 1971. That was Something on Your Mind. Karen Dalton, one of those names that never broke through in her own time, but became very much a cult figure and highly influential. She started in the New York Greenwich Village folk scene and was a favorite of Bob Dylan and Fred Neil. She never wanted to play the industry game, and she really only had two proper albums. By the 90s and 2000s, though, she became a big influence on contemporary artists like Devendra Banhart and Nick Cave and Joanna Newsom, among others. There have even been some more recent tribute albums to her work, but that is the legendary voice of Karen Dalton in 1971. Well, now, switching gears to one of the biggest songs in the world throughout the 1980s, yet it wasn't sung in English. As a result, in the United States, it's not all that well known, but almost anywhere else in the world, this is one of the biggest hits of the 1980s. Now, it was originally released in 1986 by French singer Desireless. Mysterious vocals, minor key atmosphere, real Euro feel. But just 5 years later, it was covered by Magneto, a Spanish language version that became a huge hit in Latin America. There's a version by Bananarama. There's a version by Kate Ryan. There's a goth metal version by the Swedish band Serenia, released in 2021. This is Voyage, Desireless, original 1986 on Cruisin' the Decades.

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This is Cruisin' the Decades with Brad Savage. Over 100 years of music.

The Northern UK in the 90s from the city of Hull, that is the Wolfgang Press. That was a second big release for them, 1995, Going South off the album Funky Little Demons. And we're going to turn the page to the 21st century. Our song from the 2000s era, from the aughts, comes from Thievery Corporation. Thievery Corporation is from the Washington, D.C. area. They're primarily a duo mixing dub and reggae and bossa nova styles of acid jazz. They have a number of albums through the years and are still active today. Meanwhile, this song got a real nice shot in the arm in the early 2000s in the film and very well-known soundtrack to Garden State. So this is Thievery Corporation, Lebanese Blonde, on Cruisin' the Decades.

The year is 2012. It's the first album for the Colorado band, The Lumineers. That was Ho Hey on Cruisin' the Decades. Over 100 years of music. The Southern California heritage punk rock band Social Distortion is back. They got their start in the mid-1980s. This is a 2026 release, Born to Kill, on Cruisin' the Decades.

0: You can identify their sound a mile away. Social Distortion, new album, title track, Born to Kill. The last album was 2011. The recent album is 2026. Cruising the decades. Now we've done it. Over a century in music. 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
1: 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Welcome to Cruisin' the Decades Global Edition. One song per decade, 100 years of music in 1 hour. Get ready to go cruising through 100 years of popular music. This is a journey through music history from someone with a rather ridiculous record collection. Here's your host for Cruisin' the Decades, Brad Savage.
0: All aboard. This train is a time machine through music history, cruising the decades, over 100 years in music, one song per decade. Cruisingthedecades.com. This is episode number 123, and on today's show, Bruce Springsteen has a recent charity recording for a friend in need. Plus, Big Joe Turner's huge anthem of the early 1950s. We'll revisit the dance floor in 1986, plus some bad news from Eastern Europe that same year. It's Cruisin' the Decades, and we're going to begin with the roots of jazz music. Well over 100 years ago, a song from Wilbur Sweatman's original jazz band. One of the original groups doing the improvisational jazz sound. This was recorded in 1918. It is called Everybody's Crazy About the Doggone Blues, But I'm Happy. Once again, this one is from Wilbur Sweatman's original jazz band on Cruisin' the Decades.

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This is Cruising the Decades, heard on the greatest independent radio stations across North America and the world. 100 years of music on Cruising the Decades, Global Edition.

Blues in the Decades is a crash course in music appreciation. One song per decade and all styles of popular music history are welcome. Now, you just heard Libby Holman and the Colonial Club Orchestra. That's called Find Me a Primitive Man from 1929. Coming up, some really interesting recordings, including Jorge Ben from Brazil in the 1970s, who is a good friend and confidant of David Byrne of Talking Heads. That's where I discovered his music. We've also got a 1950s anthem from the roots of rock and roll from Big Joe Turner on the way. CruisingTheDecades.com for all of our shows and all of our playlists, and now into the 1930s. Now, this is the voice of Evie Anderson on vocal with the Duke Ellington Orchestra, a really famous signature tune of 1932 on Cruising the Decades.

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0: teeth, doorbells, landlords, I make it clear
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0: 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I look through a magazine the missionary's wife conceals.
1: Magazine? 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
3: Aloka toho sahi mahena.
0: When they've got 2 weeks vacation, they hurry to vacation ground.
1: What do they do, Donnie?
0: They swim and they fish, but that's what I do all year round.

That's a number one song of the late 1940s. Kind of a silly song, but also quite serious. Civilization, bongo, bongo, bongo. That's Danny Kaye with the Andrews Sisters. That's from 1947. On Cruisin' the Decades, I'm Brad Savage, your musical host, your curator for over 100 years of great sounds of many genres of music. CruisinTheDecades.com. Now it's the 1950s. Now, this was 1954, early material on Atlantic Records when they were just starting out. And later it was covered by Bill Haley and the Comets and became a big rock and roll tune. But the original R&B early years version, I like the original even better, by Big Joe Turner. This is Shake, Rattle, and Roll.

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Blues Magoos here on Cruise in the Decades. Over 100 years of music. That's from 1966. So it could be anything. We go through the decades, one song per decade, and all styles and genres are welcome. It's Music Appreciation. I'm your host, Brad Savage, cruisinthedecades.com. 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We say hello to listeners on Ken's FM in Fargo, North Dakota, 100,000 watts across North Dakota and Minnesota and the flatlands of the North. And also, greetings to Ms. Leah in Charlottesville, Virginia, listening on Real Oldies 97.9 The Wren. Charlottesville is where I lived for almost 10 years. They broadcast the show on Sunday mornings. CruisinTheDecades.com has all of our playlists and all of our shows on demand. We're moving into the 1970s now in Brazil. Some people say this artist's career is kind of like the Brazilian Bob Dylan. Tons of albums, many styles, very, very influential from the 60s into the 2000s. The artist's name is Jorge Ben. Now, this song came out in 1976. It's a real good anthem. This song is such a groove. And I discovered this song because it was on a David Byrne world music compilation that he put together in the 90s for his label that specializes in world beat sounds. David Byrne from Talking Heads, buddies with Jorge Ben from 1976, Uma Bama Rumba on Cruisin' the Day.

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3: Cruisin' the Decades is an audio history journey through music and through memorable moments in culture and news. And let's zip forward now to 1986, April 1986. Sometimes a tragedy occurs. Let's listen to this news report from 1986.
4: There has been a nuclear accident in the Soviet Union, and the Soviets have admitted that it happened. The Soviets may have been fairly quick to acknowledge the accident because evidence in the form of mild nuclear radiation had already reached beyond the Soviet borders to Scandinavia. We begin with ABC's Dean Reynolds.
5: The first word that something was seriously wrong came from this power plant in eastern Sweden, where workers coming on the job registered abnormally high levels of radiation on their bodies. Although the levels were not high enough to harm humans and no accident had occurred at that plant, it was shut down. And as tests were conducted, similar puzzling reports of high radiation came in from all over Scandinavia. But still, no accidents were reported, leading to the conclusion that the problem was elsewhere, to the east, in the Soviet Union. A fact confirmed to the Soviet people on television tonight.
6: An official announcement from the Council of Ministers. There has been an accident at the Chernobyl atomic power station. One of the atomic reactors was damaged.
5: The civilian plant in question is in the Ukraine. It's near the city of Kiev, population 2.5 million, and about 1,000 miles from Scandinavia, meaning that whatever did occur there, a radioactive cloud headed north across Poland today and into Denmark, where radiation levels were 5 times normal, to Finland, 6 times normal, to Norway, up 50%, and Sweden, illegally high.
7: It's almost certainly the most severe accident that has ever taken place in the short history of civilian nuclear power.
5: That means it is far worse than the Three Mile Island incident of 1979. Experts tonight say the cloud of radiation is now dissipating over the North Atlantic and poses no further threat to anyone. But as the Soviets treat an unknown number of casualties, there's no way to say how much lasting damage that cloud may have already caused.
3: The Chernobyl disaster of 1986, and highly recommended on HBO Max, the series Chernobyl from about 5 years ago or so. This is Cruisin' the Decades on the dance floor that same year. We're at the height of modern rock sounds, New Order, Bizarre Love Triangle, 1986 on Cruisin' the Decades.

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An audio journey through the history of popular recorded music. This is Cruisin' the Decades with Brad Savage.

That was the first breakthrough single for Morcheeba, an English electronic band. Starting in the mid-90s, they came out of the Kent region of England. Morcheeba was founded by vocalist Sky Edwards, along with brothers Paul and Ross Godfrey, mixing kind of a trip-hop and folk and down-tempo indie vibe. Morcheeba with Trigger Hippie from 1996. This is Cruising the Decades, 100 years of music. Get a request in, check out our playlists, listen to every show on demand at cruisingthedecades.com. I'm your host, Brad Savage. Now we're going into the 21st century with a tune by Yoav. That's Y-O-A-V, Yoav. Every piece of music on this song was constructed by either his voice or a guitar and a looping technique. No percussion, no fancy synthesizers, no other fancy studio trickery. Yoav is a wildly original and eclectic artist from Israel. This is Club Thing from 2008 on

0: From the first album, Charmed and Strange, released in 2008, that's Yoav Sadan, or just Yoav, Y-O-A-V, Club Thing, on Cruise in the Decades from Tel Aviv, Israel. A really fascinating looping technique and unique style of constructing the songs. He now has several albums to his credit, his most recent coming out in 2018. Cruise in the Decades is 100 years of music and an experiment in radio broadcasting, the power of the airwaves everywhere. Let's do our shortwave shoutouts with Martin from Poland, who produces the shoutout segment from Koronowo, Poland. Martin, take it away.
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2: 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His location in Saginaw is near the Fort Worth, Dallas, Texas area. 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Alex is another shortwave fan and he's in Brattleboro, Vermont, USA, listening on WBCQ, The Planet Shortwave. Also, Deborah is a weekly listener on local station WPKM, The Beat, which is a college radio station in Parkersburg, West Virginia. 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
0: Martin is originally a listener in Poland and now a contributor to the show with shortwave shoutouts, cruisingthedecades.com, or yes, email me directly. I'm in Akron, Ohio at the Summit FM, brad@thesummit.fm. 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Now to the 2010s and a four-time Grammy-winning album by Kacey Musgraves. In 2018, Golden Hour was released. It picked up four big awards at the Grammys, including Album of the Year. This is just a gorgeous song. Great record called Butterflies on Cruisin' the Decades.

From the 2018 album Golden Hour, Kacey Musgraves' Butterflies, on Cruisin' the Decades, 100 years of music. And now in 2024, a recent track from Bruce Springsteen with Jesse Malin. This is from a triple LP benefit, Silver Patron Saints, the Songs of Jesse Malin. For his Sweet Relief Foundation, Jesse Malin is an artist who has been paralyzed from the waist down. Back in 2023, he had a spinal stroke, and big name artists have come in to help him raise money for his rehabilitation and hospital costs, including Springsteen and Billy Joe Armstrong, Lucinda Williams, Bleachers, Elvis Costello, The Hold Steady, Tommy Stinson of The Replacements, Counting Crows, Dinosaur Jr., The Wallflowers, Spoon. I mean, he has quite a list of high-level friends helping out with this great tribute album doing his songs. So here's Springsteen doing the Jesse Malin song, She Don't Love Me Now, on Cruisin' the Decades.

0: Jesse Malin and Bruce Springsteen, She Don't Love Me Now, from the triple LP tribute, Silver Patron Saints, The Songs of Jesse Malin. This is Cruisin' the Decades, over 100 years of music, cruisinthedecades.com.
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4: Live from NPR News, I'm Giles Snyder. Widespread damage is being reported in Venezuela. The country was hit by back-to-back earthquakes Wednesday evening, collapsing buildings and sending residents into the streets. Reporter Maria Gratterall is in Caracas.
5: I was at home when the earthquake happened. It was kind of fast, but it was super strong. So you could actually see the crashes on the walls. You saw and felt how everything was shaking.
4: The quakes are reported to be among the strongest to hit Venezuela in more than a century. Acting President Delcy Rodriguez says there is quake damage in several states. Injuries and fatalities are not clear, but the U.S. Geological Survey is warning of the potential for heavy casualties. Lawmakers outraged after President Trump refused to sign the 21st Century Road to Housing Act, a package of bills which experts say could make home ownership more accessible. From member station KQED, Aditi Bedlamudi reports on the reaction in California.
6: President Trump says he won't sign the bill package until Congress approves a voter ID law. The legislation, which aims to increase housing supply and make homes more affordable, passed the House and the Senate this week. Bay Area Congressman John Garamendi says the bill was a bipartisan feat, with members of both parties voting for it.
7: That's overwhelming support. That's support from all across this country. The president, he thinks he has some sort of leverage on the Senate, and we'll find out.
6: In November, California voters will be asked to approve multi-billion dollar housing bonds, which could go a long way, Garamendi says, if this package is also signed into law. For NPR News, I'm Aditi Bandlamudi in San Francisco.
4: Ahead of the U.S. Postal Service says the agency has responded to an executive order by President Trump by proposing not to deliver mail-in ballots in states that refuse to turn over their voter lists to the federal government. NPR's Hansi Lo Wong reports a proposal already facing multiple lawsuits trying to block it.
8: At a hearing on Capitol Hill, Democratic Senator Gary Peters of Michigan asked Postmaster General David Steiner about President Trump's order. It calls for the U.S. Postal Service to maintain lists of eligible voters.
9: If a state refuses to turn their absentee voter list over to the federal government, will the Postal Service still mail their ballots under this proposal?
10: Under our proposed regulation, no.
8: 5 lawsuits by Democrats, almost 24 states and voting rights groups are arguing the Constitution gives power to state legislatures and Congress, not the president, to set federal election rules. They also argue the Postal Service has no authority to refuse to deliver ballots to voters because they are not on a list. USPS is a financial supporter of NPR. A court ruling on whether to block Trump's order may come as soon as this month. Anzi Luong, NPR News.
4: This is NPR. On Capitol Hill, the Republican-led Senate has reversed itself, working late into the night to vote down a war powers resolution that had passed the day before. The vote to reject the resolution blocking the Iran war came after a tense meeting on Capitol Hill between Senate Republicans and President Trump. In the Democratic Republic of Congo, there are now more than 1,000 confirmed Ebola cases, making it the third largest on record. The initial government response was slow. But as NPR's Jonathan Lambert reports, there are signs it's now picking up.
10: World Health Organization Director General Tedros Adhanom Ghebreyesus laid out progress in a press conference Wednesday.
11: In the past 5 weeks, the number of treatment beds has increased from less than 10 to over 500 in 19 health centers.
10: Testing capacity has increased from just 30 tests a day to over 2,000, he said. And while there are no approved treatments, he says clinical trials for 2 will start next week. Still, the outbreak shows no signs of slowing down. Health officials are still struggling to reach contacts of cases in the outbreak's epicenter, and cases are spreading across borders. A French doctor tested positive for Ebola after returning from home from treating patients in DRC. Jonathan Lambert, NPR News.
4: World Cup soccer, Mexico now 3-for-3. Mexico had already booked a spot in the last 32, but finished the group stage in Mexico City Wednesday night with a third straight victory, a 3-0 win against the Czech Republic. Switzerland, meanwhile, wrapped up first place in Group B with a 2-1 victory over Canada, which took second place, both teams moving on to the knockout round. This is NPR News.
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interesting things have always happened here in our part of the state, central Massachusetts. Before the year 1840, it took two hands to adjust a wrench. Then a guy named Loring Coase of Worcester wasn't monkeying around when he invented the screw wrench that could be adjusted with just one hand. Thanks, Loring, for giving us what we now call the monkey wrench. And if you have shredded wheat as a part of your breakfast, you're having a taste of local history. In 1895, shredded wheat was first mass-produced by inventor Henry Perkey right here in Worcester. Interesting things have always happened here in our part of the state, and you hear about them from the voice of arts and culture for Worcester and Central Massachusetts, 90.5 WICN.

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All I want is loving you and music, music, music. 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

0: ago. 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

Interesting things have always happened here in our part of the state, central Massachusetts. America's very first Nobel Prize winner was Albert Michelson, chairman of the physics department at Worcester's own Clark University. In 1902, he received the award for his work in calculating the speed of light. 10 years earlier, Clark University was selected as the site for the founding meeting of the American Psychology Association. Other locations that had been considered but not chosen may have been asking themselves, and how does that make you feel? Interesting things have always happened here in our part of the state, and you hear about them from the voice of arts and culture for Worcester and Central Massachusetts, 90.5 WICN.

drummer Alphonse Mouzon. That is I Wonder Why with Bob Mincer and Wallace Roney helping out. Up next is Hubert Laws and Miles Davis's Seven Steps to Heaven.

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That's what jazz becomes. Z is for zest, our excitement about this music. And Z is also for zone, a distinct place marked off for a special purpose, like 90.5. 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

0: 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We play a big part in that wonderful thing called the musical journey. 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

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You'll be snapping your fingers, tapping your toes, and saying things like, yeah, that's swinging.

Interesting things have always happened here in our part of the state, central Massachusetts. Every time you give someone a Valentine's Day card, you can thank Worcester native Esther Howland for mass-producing the first commercial Valentine's Day cards back in 1847. And you know the smiley face we see all the time? It was created for a big company in 1963 by Worcester artist and advertiser Harvey Ball, who sold it to that company for $45. And the company that now owns the rights to that smiley face, yeah, they rake in about $130 million every year. Good reason to smile. Interesting things have always happened here in our part of the state, and you hear about them from the voice of arts and culture for Worcester and Central Massachusetts, 90.5 WICN.

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Interesting things have always happened here in our part of the state, central Massachusetts. Before the year 1840, it took two hands to adjust a wrench. Then a guy named Loring Coase of Worcester wasn't monkeying around when he invented the screw wrench that could be adjusted with just one hand. Thanks, Loring, for giving us what we now call the monkey wrench. And if you have shredded wheat as a part of your breakfast, you're having a taste of local history. In 1895, shredded wheat was first mass-produced by inventor Henry Perkey right here in Worcester. Interesting things have always happened here in our part of the state, and you hear about them from the voice of arts and culture for Worcester and Central Massachusetts, 90.5 WICN.

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Guitar great Jimmy Ponder there on the Can't Take That Away From Me. David Jay here on your jazz side this hour with pianist Tommy Flanagan up now to pose the musical question, how deep is the ocean?

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0: 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J is for jam sessions. A is for addictive. That's what jazz becomes. Z is for zest, our excitement about this music. And Z is also for zone, a distinct place marked off for a special purpose, like 90.5. 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

The source of so much that's jazz, Louis Armstrong himself, doing I'm Coming Virginia. Plus, prior to that, Karen Allison, Like Someone in Love. Vibist Jay Hogard, setting up next, a salute to Lionel Hampton on Airmail Special.

Interesting things have always happened here in our part of the state, Central Massachusetts. America's very first Nobel Prize winner was Albert Michelson, chairman of the physics department at Worcester's own Clark University. In 1902, he received the award for his work in calculating the speed of light. 10 years earlier, Clark University was selected as the site for the founding meeting of the American Psychology Association. Other locations that had been considered but not chosen may have been asking themselves, and how does that make you feel? Interesting things have always happened here in our part of the state, and you hear about them from the voice of arts and culture for Worcester and Central Massachusetts, 90.5 WICN.

Another fine Pittsburgh guitarist, Kenny Karsh, there taking on all Seven Steps to Heaven. It's Mr. T up next, Stanley Turrentine to do Back in the Day.

I'd like to do a ballad for you at this time that was introduced, I feel, by Billie Holiday within the vocalist vein of jazz. She sort of made it a classic. The name of the tune is Body and Soul.

Jazz master pianist Ahmad Jamal there with his onstage magic doing Daoud. Plus Bev Kelly with a live take on Body and Soul before that. Closing the set for us now, it's guitarist Steve Blaylock doing Mean to Me.

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0: Yes, as a matter of fact, that was Elvis Presley. An alternate take of Blue Moon from Elvis. Beautiful. Eva Cassidy before that recorded live at Blues Alley, Blue Skies. Red Garland, Blue Room. That's not the same as Blue Moon. M-O-O-N, that spells moon. 23 minutes past 6 on a Thursday morning. That Elvis Presley track, you might have noticed that the voice sounded a little echoey. That was not super early, but an early example of what's called double tracking. And, of course, nowadays with digital technology, you don't have to do this anymore. But back in those days, you know, looking around for just different sounds and different ways to produce sounds. Les Paul, as a matter of fact, Les Paul and Mary Ford, among the first, if not the first, to really use this concept of double tracking. And what it is that the artist, the singer, you know, or a musician, if that's how they were doing it, they would need to do the track twice. So they would need to accompany themselves, sing along with themselves, or play along with themselves to create two tracks of the same, you know, melody or song or whatever. And that accounts for that slightly eerie, you know, sound. Double tracking, something, a singular thing doing double duty. Yeah, I love that sound. Speaking of singular things doing double duty, it is 24 minutes past 6. I'm Michelle Wilson. You're the Vibe Tribe. And we are here in WICN's Summer in the City Fun Drive. We are off to a great start. And we've had so many wonderful contributions from Triberinos, excuse me, from our WICN family. And I want to point out a special WICN community member, the Stevens Family Foundation. I mixed, I'm the production manager here, as you may know, and so I mixed and got ready for broadcast, a business beat show, which Melanie, our executive director, and wonderful Bonnie Johnson, who will be here with me in the studio in just a little while, recorded. And they were speaking with members of the Stevens Family Foundation. What a wonderful organization, an incredible group of people, and just such a beautiful story. You're definitely going to want to listen up to Business Beat. That's on Sundays and repeat broadcast on Mondays. So you're definitely going to want to check that out. But the reason I pointed out is because we have had a large matching grant in place, a challenge, if you will, from the Stevens Family Foundation. And we've got $1,100 of that left. And what that means is your contributions up to and including $1,100 will be matched. Mm-hmm. So that's sort of like double tracking. Your money's going to do double duty. So that's the start of today's edition of Summer in the City Fun Drive. We do have a goal for the program. I don't think I have to remind you about what it is that WICN means to all of us and what it is that Morning Vibe Time means to all of us. You know what it means. If you're not already a member, now is the perfect time. Maybe you've been listening in the morning and you've been meaning to do it, but you just haven't gotten around to it yet. Or maybe you're already a member and you have been thinking, you know, I really would like to give an extra donation to WICN because I know that this is the first year that WICN is operating fully supported by our listeners and our community, having lost our federal funding last year. 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

Hi, Bonnie Johnson, stepping in for just a second. I'm looking forward to sharing all the great sounds of Colors of Jazz with you Sunday at noon. Right now, though, dig the vibe. Morning Vibe Time with Michelle Wilson on 90.5 and WICN.org.

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3: 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Thank you.
2: Thank you. I had a really good time mixing that spot, I have to say. Using the voices of all my wonderful fellow hosts here at WICN and mashing them all up together like that. I get a big kick out of that. Hope you did too. And the message behind that spot, of course, is to let you know about our Summer in the City Fun Drive. So much going on. Big shout out to Tribe Reno Ernie, who got us started today with a very generous pledge. Tribe Reno Ernie's pledge will be matched. We have a match in place. We've got $1,100, and so your contributions up to and including $1,000 will be matched. So let's see if we can use up that entire matching fund before 9 o'clock this morning. What do you think? Tribe Reno Ernie grabbed himself a copy of the latest Love Dog CD as a thank you gift for his generous pledge. Tribe Reno Ernie, a musician, he was talking about he uses double tracking in his work, and we were talking about double tracking before and sort of making a metaphor out of the match in that double tracking is when you have one melody, let's call it, and you do it twice so that it shows up twice on the track, double tracking. And right now, because of that match that's in place, your money will do some double tracking. It'll do some double duty and go twice as far. So it's a perfect time to make a contribution. It's 47 minutes past 6 o'clock on a Thursday morning. I'm here. You're here. There's the phone. Yeah, you know what to do. And if you like to see your money work twice as hard, if you want to see your money go twice as far, do double duty, do some double tracking, well, now's the time to make your pledge. 508-752-0700. That's the number to call. I'm the only one here. I'd love to speak with you and get your pledge. Love to send you a thank you gift. 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You can do that at WICN.org. You know, I was thinking about this concept of being serious and also having fun. And that's exactly what we're doing right here during the Summer in the City Fun Drive. We are putting the F-U-N back into Fun Drive. 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The fun part is getting to be together and sharing all this wonderful music, spending time together, whether virtually or in person. That's some serious fun right there. Here's the Danny Green trio from the album Altered Narratives, a tune called Serious Fun. So give a little thinking about that, and why don't you have some serious fun by making that call. 508-752-0700 or do it online at WICN.org. 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

0: The incredible Laura Nyro. From an album which was released posthumously in 2001, Angel in the Dark, Sirius Playground. I love the idea of that, Sirius Playground. Laura Nyro had been working on this album before her passing, and after she died, Scott Billington and others took these songs and put them into this beautiful album. Serious Playground, Serious Fun from the Danny Green Trio just before that. Thinking about that idea about serious fun, it seems, you know, incongruous, like jumbo shrimp or government intelligence. But when you think about children, for example, and how serious they are about having fun, how serious they are at their playing, serious fun, it makes a lot more sense. And it makes sense as far as what we're doing right here at WICN, too. It's serious fun that we're looking at here. It's serious because we are, during our Summer in the City fun drive, we are asking you for your financial support. That's the serious part. The fun part, perhaps, is that we have a $1,000 match in place, which means that your contributions up to $1,000 will be matched. Your money will go twice as far. That sounds fun. And part of the reason that's fun is because it means there's twice as much fantastic music to share with you. So there you go. There's your serious fun right there. Why don't you have yourself some serious fun and make a call right now, 508-752-0700. Pledge your financial support to WICN. 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It'll do double duty, do some double tracking. And you can pledge online at WICN.org. You can give me a call at 508. What is that number again? What is that phone number again? Oh, yeah. What is that phone number again? 508-752-0700. I know. I really knew it. I was just checking to make sure you knew it. I don't know. Is that the right number? I don't know. Maybe you better call it and check and find out if that's the right number. Maybe you should do that. Yeah. We're going to take a break for the NPR news. We'll be back with a little look at the weather after that. We want to give a big shout out to Triborino Ernie for getting us started today with a very generous pledge. His pledge will be doubled. And I want to use up that entire $1,000 before 9 a.m. So if we can get that happening, that will actually be $2,000 that we will have put into the WICN checkbook, I guess you could say. So let's do that, shall we? 508-752-0700 or online at WICN.org. And thanks.
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2: Live from NPR News in Washington, I'm Windsor Johnston. Search and rescue teams are pulling survivors from the rubble this morning after two powerful earthquakes struck Venezuela less than a minute apart last night. NPR's John Otis says the epicenter was west of Caracas, but the destruction stretched across one of the country's most densely populated regions.
3: From photos and videos, the damage looks quite extensive. You can see huge clouds of dust rising into the sky over collapsed buildings and rescue workers pulling survivors out of the rubble on stretchers. People were ducking for cover under tables at restaurants and dashing out of their homes into the streets.
2: NPR's John Otis reporting. Officials say at least 164 people are dead as rescue crews continue searching through collapsed buildings. More than 900 others have been injured. Acting President Delcy Rodriguez has declared a state of emergency, urging people to remain alert for aftershocks. Secretary of State Marco Rubio is touring Gulf Arab states to discuss an interim peace deal between the U.S. and Iran. NPR's Aya Betraoui reports Rubio is wrapping up his visit today with a summit of Gulf foreign ministers in Bahrain after stops in the United Arab Emirates and Kuwait.
4: Rubio says he's in the Gulf to thank Arab states for their, quote, incredible support throughout the war and to engage them about decisions going forward. Iran accused Gulf Arab states of allowing U.S. forces to launch attacks from their territory during the war. Iran targeted these countries with missiles and drones that hit bases, but also energy infrastructure, airports, and residential areas. Despite this, Rubio says the security partnership remains strong. The interim agreement with the U.S. focuses on curbing Iran's nuclear program. Its missile and drone capabilities are not part of the deal. Aya Batraoui, NPR News, Dubai.
2: A coalition of publishers representing nearly 400 newspapers has filed a lawsuit against OpenAI and Microsoft. It accuses the companies of stealing copyrighted material to build artificial intelligence models. NPR's John Ruwich reports.
5: Plaintiffs say this is the biggest coalition of local newspapers yet to sue OpenAI and Microsoft for violating protections under the Copyright Act. They say the companies systematically and willfully stole copyrighted news articles to build AI products like ChatGPT and Microsoft Copilot. The case is the latest in a raft of lawsuits accusing AI companies of scraping copyrighted material from the web to train models. The coalition includes Pulitzer Prize-winning publications like the Riverdale Press and the Concord Monitor, and the New York Amsterdam News, one of the oldest black-owned newspapers in the U.S. OpenAI and Microsoft did not have an immediate comment. John Ruwich, NPR News.
2: This is NPR News in Washington. The head of the U.S. Postal Service says the agency is responding to an executive order by President Trump by proposing not to deliver mail-in ballots in states that refuse to turn over their voter list to the federal government. NPR's Hansi Lo Wang reports the proposal is facing multiple lawsuits that are trying to block it.
6: At a hearing on Capitol Hill, Democratic Senator Gary Peters of Michigan asked Postmaster General David Steiner about President Trump's order. It calls for the U.S. Postal Service to maintain lists of eligible voters.
7: If a state refuses to turn their absentee voter list over to the federal government, will the Postal Service still mail their ballots under this proposal?
8: Under our proposed regulation, no.
6: Five lawsuits by Democrats, almost two dozen states and voting rights groups are arguing the Constitution gives power to state legislatures and Congress, not the president, to set federal election rules. They also argue the Postal Service has no authority to refuse to deliver ballots to voters because they are not on a list. USPS is a financial supporter of NPR. A court ruling on whether to block Trump's order may come as soon as this month. Hansi Lo Wang, NPR News.
2: A new AP NORC poll finds most Americans face scam attempts every day, and nearly 3 in 10 say they've lost money or personal information. A separate Gallup survey found about 1 in 10 U.S. adults said they or someone in their household lost money to a scam last year, with nearly half losing more than $500. Both surveys found few victims reported the scams to federal or local law enforcement. This is NPR News.
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1: 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This morning at 9, take a ride on Route 90.5. It's Jazz Highways with Joe Cicero. Here's your latest local weather forecast.
10: Oakley dokley. Let's have a little looky at the weather together. Let's see what we got here.
0: Nice day today. Mostly sunny skies. Well, it's a nice day if you like mostly sunny skies and temperatures in the low to mid 80s. If you don't like that, maybe it's not such a nice day. But I think that sounds pretty good. Let's enjoy that because it looks like some rain showers are moving in. Tonight, a slight chance of showers, followed by showers with a chance of showers. Okay. Temps about 60 degrees. Tomorrow, another day in the low to mid 80s. Showers are likely, patchy fog, a chance of some more showers, maybe a thunder booma. I know, that is a veritable weather smorgasbord. Friday night, Guess. Guess what's going to happen. No, guess. Showers. I know. Yeah. See, I knew you'd know. Temps in the low 60s. Temps in the upper 70s on Saturday with, do I even have to say this? Okay. Chance of showers. Yeah. Saturday night, slight chance of showers. And then partly cloudy skies leading us into a gorgeous Sunday. Again, gorgeous if your idea of gorgeous is mostly sunny skies and temps in the low to mid 80s. Temperatures start to rise going into next week. Sunshine remains, and it looks like, why, I think it might be summer. Yeah. Currently in Clinton, partly cloudy skies, 58 degrees. In Charlton, 56 degrees, partly cloudy skies there as well. And right here in downtown Wormtown, fabulous, fair, 63 degrees on this Thursday morning. It is the WICN Summer in the City Fun Drive. It's happening right now. We had some wonderful, generous Triberinos who contributed last hour. Big shout out to Triberino Ernie and to Triberinos Liz and Patrick. Thank you so much for your support. We have a match in place. We've got $1,000 and your contributions up to and including, well, I guess I better say $900 now, up to and including $900 will be matched. 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We're going to play a tune to start off this hour with, by Robert Tucker. That's the truth right here, Ruth. It sure costs money to live. Yep. 508-752-0700 or online at wicn.org. 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Because it sure costs money to live.

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And you can win it all and still lose everything.

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1: 22 minutes past 7 o'clock on this Thursday morning. Let's see. Next hour, Miss Bonnie Johnson's going to be joining me right here in the studio. Always a pleasure to have Bonnie Johnson in the house. You can catch Bonnie, of course, every single Sunday afternoon as she colors our Sundays with all the different colors of jazz. And, of course, also Culture Beat 2.0. Witty Wit, DJ Witty Wit and DJ Bonnie Bond bring us updates on what's going on all around the area. That's on Thursday nights. Hey, that's tonight. Excellent. And Bonnie will be here in person to help me remind you about the importance of your contribution to WICN during our Summer in the City Fun Drive. Thanks to Tribe Reno Bernie. Thank you for your contribution. Thanks to Tribe Reno's Liz and Patrick and Tribe Reno Ernie as well. All of these great Tribe Renos have contributed, and they are whittling away at the very generous matching fund that is in place. I want to use up the rest of this, so let's keep going with this. We've got, math. I didn't know there was going to be math. Wait a minute. We've got about, $900 or so left of this match in place, $850. I want to use all of it up by 9 a.m. And what I'm talking about is the fact that because of the generosity of an incredible organization, the Stevens Family Foundation, there's a match in place. It was $10,000, and we've been chipping away at that, and we've got about $950 of it left. And so that means that your contributions up to $950 will be matched. It'll be doubled. Your money will go twice as far. That means so many different things. Last hour, we were talking about double tracking in music. And so double tracking your money, making your money work twice as hard. Yesterday, I was talking, the other day, I was talking about making your money go out to work for you for a change. I know. You're leaving the house every day and your money stays home. Yeah. Listening to WICN and eating all your food. I know. How about if that money goes to work for you for a change? Yeah, how about it? So that's what I'm talking about. But in all seriousness, what I'm really talking about is that when you pledge your contribution to WICN, you are joining hundreds of WICN community members who have pledged their support. 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And that's what we're talking about during this Summer in the City Fund Drive. 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But I want to just remind you that it isn't just the community that exists now. It's the community that doesn't even exist yet. 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Mm-hmm. 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We're going to hear a tune from a group called the Harlem Hamfats. 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
2: Listen here, boy, don't start no fuss about the women selling that stuff, cause it's the same thing. It's the same thing. They got sales tax on it, cause it's the same thing.

Big mama told me, little mama told me too. Come on home, let that do, because it's the same thing. But it's the same thing. They got sales tax on it, cause it's the same thing. Well, last night, sure I could eat food.

0: Peggy Lee, Why Don't You Do Right and Get Me Some Money Too. That song originally called Weed Smoker's Dream and originally recorded by a group called the Harlem Hamfats. We heard the Harlem Hamfats with a song called Sales Tax on It. Harlem Hamfats, one of the members of Harlem Hamfats, Joe McCoy, was Memphis Minnie's husband or ex-husband. He and his brother moved up to Chicago and started this group, the Harlem Hamfats. They weren't in Harlem, and I don't think that they were Hamfats either. A Hamfat was a derogatory term used to describe musicians who were just sort of indifferent, who were just, you know, phoning it in. Harlem Hamfats, yeah. It's just about 35 minutes past 7 o'clock. I mentioned before we've got our Summer in the City Fun Drive happening right now. We've had some wonderful contributions this morning, and we're hoping to get a few more, as a matter of fact. We've got a match in place, a challenge match in place. I want to use up all the rest of this money. It's about $900 of it left. And so I challenge you, Tribe, to make your contributions so that we can use up the rest of that money. And what's going to happen is that when you make your pledge, your contribution up to, I think we're at $900 now, will be matched. So if you want to contribute $900, you'll be doubling that. If you want to contribute any amount up to and including $900, it will be matched. I've got an additional little, I don't know what you'd call it, a little carrot, I guess. If you wanted to contribute, for example, $1,200, so more than the match, but if you wanted to contribute $1,200, for example, what that would get you is a Newport Jazz Festival all-star ticket package. That's one pair of tickets to each day of the sold-out Newport Jazz Festival and a parking pass, which is possibly even more valuable than the tickets themselves. Newport season is coming up, and you'd be doing so many different things with that. I mean, think about the fact that this time of year, there are often many celebrations going on. People are getting married. People are graduating. Important events in people's lives for which we want to give significant gifts. Imagine if you gave someone that as a gift, their wedding gift or their graduation gift. Here you go. You're going to Newport. And knowing that your contribution had been doubled. So not only did you give like the best gift ever that anybody ever gave anybody, your contribution was doubled. And you're helping WICN do what it loves to do, which is bring you the music. I know, right? So consider that. Maybe you're in a position to do that. That would be awesome. We're actually going to hear some music recorded live at the Newport Jazz Festival for the rest of this hour. 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
4: I like it.

Ray Charles recorded live at the 1958 Newport Jazz Festival. That was the first song in the set when Ray Charles stepped out onto the stage at the Newport Jazz Festival. You know, he was already a well-known figure, especially in rhythm and blues circles, largely black audiences. And so his performance at the 1958 Newport Jazz Festival was the thing that flipped the switch and turned a lot of white America onto Ray Charles and helped to catapult him into the huge superstar that he would, you know, almost immediately become. Imagine being at the Newport Jazz Festival and that's what you hear, like you're just, you know, listening to regular jazz, you know, jazz. And then Ray Charles and his group step out on the stage and do that. Yeah. The Newport Jazz Festival and the Newport Folk Festival, of course, the festivals at Newport, such an important American celebration of this wonderful music, which was created here in America by black Americans. All Americans, all people all over the world can enjoy it and play it, but it's really important to remember that it was created by black Americans. Newport's coming right up again in August, I believe. And I think it's the last, is it July 31st? And then August 1st and 2nd. Something like that. The last weekend in July, let's put it that way, and the first couple days of August. How's that? Anyway, as I had mentioned before, I know this is a big ask, but you just never know what's going on for people. And this is the season when, you know, people are getting married and you need to give them a really significant gift. Or maybe somebody's graduating. And again, you want to give them a gift that's really going to make an impact. Well, think about giving them a set of tickets to the Newport Jazz Festival. We have several different sets of tickets, actually. I always believe in starting at the top and working my way down. So for $1,200, your contribution to WICN of $1,200, there's a couple different things going on here with this. $1,200 gets you a pair of tickets to each day of the Newport Jazz Festival. So that's three sets of tickets, as well as a parking pass, which is, as I mentioned before, possibly even more valuable than the tickets. That's $1,200. In addition to that, remember that right now what we've got $636 left of that match. And so half of your contribution will be matched. Yeah. You'll be helping WICN. You'll be giving someone an incredible gift that they'll be talking about for the rest of their lives. And your money will, at least part of it anyway, will be doubled. That's just such a fantastic opportunity. We're going to hear some more music from the Newport Festival. Newport Jazz Festival. Some of the folk, you know, Bob Dylan wasn't the only person that appeared at the Newport Festival that surprised people. And I know we spend a lot of time here talking about, you know, is this jazz? What is jazz? This isn't jazz. Michelle, that's not jazz. And I like to really remind people that for the musicians, the dividing line between jazz and blues, it's not as solid a line. It's not like a line on the highway. It's a little diffuse. Musicians and artists and creative people are influenced by whatever it is they're influenced by. And so they're not going to turn their ears off because I can't be influenced by this. This is jazz music, says the blues musician. Or I can't be influenced by this. This is blues music, says the jazz musician. No, it doesn't work like that. You get your inspiration where you find it. And you find your inspiration here at WICN, as do I. So many different reasons to contribute, but the main reason is because you love WICN. If you're in a position to do this, please contribute
We've got about 7 minutes left in this hour. Next hour, Miss Bonnie Johnson will be joining me. DJ Bonnie Bond will be joining me right here in the WICN studios. Always a pleasure to spend time with Bonnie in person or listening to her on Sunday afternoons for Colors of Jazz. But listen, let's double your money. Thanks to Tribe Reno Sharon, Tribe Reno's Robert and Elaine, Tribe Reno's William and Judith, Tribe Reno Bernie, Tribe Reno's Liz and Patrick, and Tribe Reno Ernie getting us started today. All of these Tribe Renos have pledged their support. All of them are having their contributions doubled. We've got $636 left of that challenge match. I want to use that up before 9 a.m. So what do you think? Can we make that happen? 508-752-0700. 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Or you can pledge online, of course, at WICN.org. Do it right now, and you, just like Muddy Waters, will feel so good.

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0: what's going to happen at Newport. Joni Mitchell might wander out on stage and sing Summertime. That could happen. Thanks to Tribarino's Jacob and Anne and Sharon. 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We're chipping away at that match. Oh, yeah. Hey, we're going to take a news break, and we'll be right back.
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2: Live from NPR News in Washington, I'm Windsor Johnston. Scenes of chaos across the capital of Venezuela this morning after powerful back-to-back earthquakes struck the northern coast of the nation last night. Emergency crews in Caracas have been working through the night, pulling survivors from the rubble of collapsed buildings. Journalist Vanessa Silver described the first moments after the first quake struck the capital.
3: Here we can see the rescue labor. There is machinery from the government. There is people removing part of the concrete. There's still not news from survivors of this building at this moment in the city of Caracas after the massive earthquake. At least seven states are affected. The government declared a state of emergency.
2: At least 164 people were killed in the earthquakes. More than 900 others suffered injuries. Lebanon's military could take over territory in southern Lebanon, now controlled by Israel, under a pilot plan being discussed in Washington. Israel seized the territory during fighting with Hezbollah. NPR's Kerry Khan reports the Iran-backed military group is not part of the discussions.
4: The talks in Washington are going on at the same time U.S. and Iranian delegations continue negotiating a preliminary memorandum of understanding to end the war in Iran. Those main talks in Switzerland were nearly derailed over the current fighting in Lebanon and Israel's refusal to withdraw from Lebanon. A shaky ceasefire remains in place between Israeli troops and Hezbollah militants, but neither of the two sides are present in the Switzerland talks. A person familiar with the details of the Washington negotiations who spoke on condition of anonymity in order to speak freely tells NPR the plan to replace Israeli troops with Lebanon's own military would start small and not involve a significant Israeli withdrawal. Kerry Khan, NPR News, Tel Aviv.
2: Army General Chris Donahue is expected to announce his retirement, according to U.S. officials. Donahue commands U.S. Army forces in Europe and Africa and is perhaps best known as the last American soldier to leave Afghanistan during the 2021 withdrawal. NPR's Quill Lawrence says Donahue's announcement caught many by surprise.
5: He's very highly respected across the military. He was the only four-star Army job in Europe. He was only in that job for a year and a half. And Defense Secretary Hegseth came into office saying that there are far too many flag officers in the military. He shrunk down the possible four-star jobs, so promotions that Donahue could get. But Donahue would have seemed like a competitive candidate for anything up to the chairman of the Joint Chiefs of Staff. And that's why this is so surprising.
2: NPR's Quill Lawrence. This is NPR. A Chinese supercomputer is now considered the fastest on Earth. NPR's John Ruich reports the new ranking knocks the U.S. down a notch.
6: The number one supercomputer on the top 500 list published this week is called Linshan, or Lingsheng in Chinese. It sits in the city of Shenzhen, and its debut on the list bumps the Lawrence Livermore National Labs El Capitan supercomputer down to number two. The Chinese system was clocked doing a blistering 2.198 exaflops, or 2 quintillion 198 quadrillion calculations per second. Linshan was developed in China using Chinese gear, and the National Supercomputing Center in Shenzhen says it's an all-CPU design. That's significant because the best GPU chips are made by U.S. companies and are barred from export to China on national security grounds. The Shenzhen Supercomputing Center says China's return to the top of the supercomputer list marks a new era in supercomputing. John Ruich, NPR News.
2: Europe remains in the grip of a dangerous heat wave with record-breaking temperatures in France and the United Kingdom. France has expanded its highest-level heat alerts as temperatures climbed above 104 degrees, while Britain recorded its hottest June day on record. Officials are urging people to stay indoors as hospitals brace for more heat-related illnesses. The extreme weather has also disrupted transportation and forced some tourist attractions to shorten their hours. I'm Windsor Johnston, and you're listening to NPR News from Washington.
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8: Oakley-dokley, let's have a little looky at the weather together.
4: Well, it looks like a very nice day out there today. I think it might be kind of summer. Partly sunny, anyway. Temps in the low to mid-80s. Things start to cloud up later on. Some chance of some showers. And then after that, there's a chance of some showers. Yeah. Temps about 60 degrees for the overnight. Tomorrow, temps again in the low to mid-80s. Showers are likely. There will be patchy fog. And there's also a chance of showers and maybe a thunder boomer. I know. That's like a bonus pack of weather right there. Friday night, about 60 degrees for the overnight with a chance of showers. Saturday, upper 70s. Guess what's going to happen? I know. Guess. No, the chance of showers. There's a slight chance of showers Saturday night. Temps around 60. Then things start to clear out and we get just an absolutely beautiful Sunday. Temps in the mid-80s, mostly sunny skies. And Sunday night, clear, around 60. Some beautiful weather on the way for the beginning of next week, and warmer temperatures. Definitely some summer coming our way. 66 degrees currently, partly cloudy. You know what that means, though, partly clear. In Stirling, in Sturbridge, 65 degrees, also partly clear. You know what that means, partly cloudy. And 66 fabulous fair Thursday degrees right here in beautiful downtown Wormtown. Yeah. Let's see here. Thanks to Triberino Paul. He just hopped on and made a pledge. Triberino Jacob, Triberino Ann, Triberino Sharon, Triberino's Robert and Elaine, Triberino's William and Judith, Triberino Bernie, Triberino's Liz and Patrick, and Triberino Ernie and Bernie. All of these Triberinos have contributed this morning to WICN's Summer in the City Fun Drive, F-U-N. We're putting the fun back in Fun Drive. It's just about 9 minutes past eight. Miss Bonnie Johnson will be joining me here in the studio in just a bit. And as I mentioned before, we have a match in place. Thanks to an incredibly generous WICN community member. And if you want to find out more about this particular match that's in place now, listen to Business Beat on Sunday. And it's repeated again on Monday at 6 p.m. Just listen and you will see exactly what it is that I'm talking about. There was a $10,000 match in place, a challenge match. If we can raise this $10,000, there'll be another $10,000. And so we're chipping away at this, and we're just about there. We have $281 left to meet that $10,000 challenge. It's like when you challenge somebody to a duel. You throw your, you know, you slap them on the cheek with your glove and then throw it on the ground. So we're slapping you on the cheek with a little dollar and tossing it down there for you to pick up.
0: So why don't you, it's the fabulous Miss Barney Johnson sneaking in. You can't sneak in, lady. Your presence announces itself. Anyway, why don't you get on the phone and make your pledge? Let's get rid of this last $281 and meet that challenge. We've got about 50 minutes to do that. So call 508-752-0700 or pledge online at WICN.org. I'm going to get Barney all set up here and we'll be back in just a bit. But make that call, won't you please? Thursday at the 8 o'clock hour is the time when we usually play an album. And we're going to do that today. We're actually going to play probably not the whole album, but we'll play some cuts from Greg Piccolo and Heavy Juice. Their latest album is called Who Knows What the Future Holds. And so we are going to hear a few tracks from this wonderful new album from Greg Piccolo. This one here, I like this. Truth is a Sly Fox. Just like Barney Johnson.

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1: All right. It's 20 minutes past 8 o'clock on a Thursday morning. We just heard two tracks from Greg Piccolo's latest release. We haven't heard that yet, actually. We will be hearing that. The album is called Who Knows What the Future Holds. We heard Truth is a Sly Fox. And we also heard the tune People Are Hot. I have the wrong button. I'm pressing the wrong buttons here. Speaking of sly foxes, I got one right here in the studio with me. Why, it's Miss Bonnie Johnson.
2: Good morning.
1: Good morning to
2: good morning.
1: You, my friend. Thank you for coming in this morning, Bonnie.
2: You're welcome.
1: It's early in the morning, I know. But here you are. And Bonnie has left the safety and comfort of her jazz jammies to come here and be in the on-air studio because she wants to help me remind you of the importance of your contribution to WICN.
2: Yeah, and it's easy today. The people are hot. I love the tune you just played. It's so appropriate. You all out there are really making a difference, and right now we need a couple of folks to call. As we are in the summer in the city, members.

0: Drive and calling 508-752-0700 to make your donation to the station is what's going to push us forward today and really hit that target. I mean, 281, we could do that.
1: We can do that.
0: We could do it.
1: We have about 40 minutes left in the program. And as I was mentioning the last couple hours, and Tribe, you've really stepped up. We have the balance of a $10,000 challenge, which was issued to us, that if we can raise the $10,000, another $10,000 will be contributed. And so we are $281 away from meeting that challenge.
0: Amazing.
1: What that also means is that your contribution will be doubled because it's a challenge match. So you pledge your amount and then an amount is taken out of the challenge match. And so $281, we can do that easily.
0: Absolutely. And there's no better time right now. Summer is here. It's time for fun. But the station, you know, as we're coming up on the end of the fiscal year, this is the time when we can sit back and say we're ready. We're ready to take on this next year completely independent in terms of government funding. It's all about you. You the people. You the people are who's going to make the difference.
1: It's really true. Mm-hmm. You know, it's again, not in any way, shape, or form to minimize things that are bad. You know, and the loss of federal funding for all nonprofits, that's not a great thing. Mm-hmm. However, it is so interesting that oftentimes, maybe always, I don't know, out of things that happen that seem really bad or catastrophic, really amazing good things can happen. Mm-hmm. And it's possible that it only happened because we're reacting and pulling together against something that has happened, which seems bad. Losing federal funding, what? That's a huge amount of money for us. That's $100,000 of our operating budget, poof, gone.
0: Yeah.
1: Well, it's the same for all nonprofits all across the country, but all nonprofits, what are we going to do? Well, you know what we're going to do? We're going to turn to our community. And that's exactly what's happening. This is our first year of being fully funded by mm-hmm. our listeners and our community. And it's actually really such a beautiful thing to have that support.
0: Yeah, it really is. There's some freedom with that. And there's some freedom with jazz. I think the correlation of what we do here in the music and the difference that we make in touching folks' lives, the difference that you'll make by donating right now, by calling 508-752-0700. You truly have maybe an idea or not, but there are folks out there who are listening every day and really getting something out of, you know, maybe we're here for you, we're here for them. And it's the only thing that they get is
1: that's
0: a
1: so
0: dose
1: true.
0: Of music.
1: You know, WICN's listeners are so incredibly loyal. Mm-hmm. And WICN listeners spend more time listening to WICN than almost any other radio station's listeners in our area. Some people have it on all the time. I can't tell you how many people uh-huh. have told me, and I'm sure they've told you the same thing. They leave it on for
0: you
1: their pets when they leave home.
0: Yeah.
1: I mean, it's just on all the time, in the house, in the car, in your earbuds. WICN is here for you. We were talking earlier and played some songs about serious fun. Mm-hmm. And I love that idea, the concept of serious fun. It makes me think of children mm-hmm. and how serious they are about their playing.
0: Yeah.
1: And so that's kind of, when you think about WICN, that's the idea of serious fun. It fits right in because it's really serious. We do rely on your support and we need that support now more than ever. But at the same time, the joy and the fun that we all have together, it's the exact combination of serious fun,
0: and your generosity makes the difference. Become a sustainer. Call us, make an amount, donate an amount. If you've never given, especially today, pick an amount that you can give each month. Set it and forget it. You know, if it's $12 a month, perfect. You know, and that's even less than a dollar a day. So when you do the math over time, it really... A small amount goes a long way.
1: That's the truth. Mm-hmm. You know, what a great point that is, because the idea of a small amount going a long way, just like the idea of small actions continuously repeated, you know, revisiting them and doing it again and again and again, sustaining these small actions. That's what actually creates change. Not everybody, you know, very few people are in a position to make big, giant, sweeping gestures. It's great, you know, if you can do that.
0: Right.
1: But most of us, we're not going to be able to do that. But you know what we can do? We can make small gestures, and then we can do it again and again and again. Mm-hmm. That's why we ask for your support during the WICN fund drives. And here comes Melanie. Here comes our executive director, Melanie.
0: Leader
1: she
0: in
1: looks
0: the house.
1: Like a woman with some news.
2: I do. We just hit the 10,000 mark. Woohoo!
0: Oh, we did it.
2: So we did the match.
0: Yeah.
1: Don't tell them that.
2: Well, you still have the big goal to raise, Michelle. We're not done. You know, we still got about 20,000 on our ticker, but we want to thank the foundation again, this Stevens
0: Family
2: Foundation, and for their generosity, and a quick 10,000 this time because of them and all of the support. So, well done, ladies.
0: Yeah.
1: Yes, indeed. I was just mentioning earlier that, you know, I'm the production manager here at WICN, and so I do a lot of work in the production studio, and one of the tasks I just performed was mixing and getting ready to air an episode of Business Beat, which Bonnie, DJ Bonnie Bon, and DJ Melly Mel recorded. They did such a wonderful job, and they were meeting with the Stevens Family Foundation, who so generously, what a great story it is. You guys have to listen to Business Beat because it's a wonderful story, and they are a great organization. But they were the ones that issued this challenge and said, hey, if you can get your listeners to give $10,000, we'll give you another $10,000. And you, Tribe, you have just pushed us up over the top with that.
0: Hooray.
1: So thank
0: hooray.
1: You so much. Mm-hmm. But don't let that stop you
0: right.
1: from contributing, because we do still have more funds to raise. And so please do continue to call. Tribarino, Donna just checked in and pledged.
0: Yay,
1: thank
0: Donna,
1: you so much.
0: Thank you.
1: Tribarino Steve, Tribarino's Richard and Mary.
0: Yes.
1: Richard, a.k.a. Handyman.
0: Oh,
1: our Handyman,
0: okay.
1: Rick.
0: Dancing Man. Yeah.
1: Tribarino Terry, Tribarino Paul, Tribarino Jacob, Tribarino Ann, Tribarino Sharon, Tribarino's Robert and Elaine, Tribarino's William and Judith, Tribarino Bernie, Tribarino's
0: wow.
1: Liz and Patrick, Tribarino Ernie. All of these Tribarinos have stepped up to pledge their support. We've got about a half an hour left. Let's just get up over the top. Let's just keep it coming.
0: Yeah. 508-752-0700. 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
1: What was that number again?
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1: We're going to get back to the music. Here's some more tracks from Greg Piccolo and Heavy Juice. The latest release is Who Knows What the Future Holds. I know what the future holds. It holds you picking up the phone and calling WICN.
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0: Thank you.

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2: Oh, yeah.
3: Yeah.
2: 46 minutes past 8 o'clock on this Thursday morning. Tribe, thanks so much. You stepped up and you helped push us over the top for that matching goal. We've met the $10,000 challenge, and so we'll be presented with another $10,000 from the Stevens Family Foundation. I've got Miss Bonnie Johnson right here in the studio, or properly more named DJ Bonnie Bon. Yeah.
3: In the house. Thank you.
2: You and Melanie recorded a Business Beat episode with the folks from the Stevens Family Foundation. They were the ones who so generously issued this challenge, threw the glove on the ground and said, here, pick that up.
3: Yeah.
2: And you just did. You just did, Tribe. You made sure that we picked that up. Tribe Reno Donna, Tribe Reno Steve, they hopped on and pledged and pushed us right up over the top. We still have a ways to go to meet our overall goal for the fun drive, but I want you to talk a little bit, Bonnie, about making a recording that the other day. Now, you met Marla.
3: Marla is a listener, just like you.
2: Hi,
3: she's
2: Marla.
3: She's just like all of you out there. She listens. She listens keenly. And then we had a member drive, and she donated. And she actually said to me, you should meet my brother, because he's a great guy. And, you know, me being me, I said, I should meet your brother. I will admit, I meet a lot of people, and it's because you all talk to me. And my family's like, where are you going? And so it is that. You know, Marla, like many listeners, I had a guy, God bless his soul, Roger. He lived in New Hampshire. He used to listen. He'd call and say, I'm throwing clay, listening to your show. And then on Thanksgiving, he invited me for dessert. And I went. I mean, I went. Because we love you, is all I can say. We love that you're out there, just like you are listening to us, your feedback and telling us that you're there, it really means a lot. I mean, we're sitting in and presenting, Michelle, you know, I'm swinging to the choir. We play the music, but we have no idea who's out there and listening until you talk to us. And so today is your chance to talk to us, to say, we are here. We're here for you like you're here. It's a give and it's a take. This is the moment that you can give to the thing you love the most, which is hearing the music. And we know you love it because you tell us.
2: It's true.
3: From week to week, we hear from you. And that is the biggest gift. And even the Stevens Family Foundation gift, it just came from the idea that we're here. And they're listening. They're listening to the music, and it's feeding the soul.
2: Well, it brings it right.
3: It's feeding the soul.
2: It's so well said. You bring it right back to the basics, which is community.
3: Mm-hmm.
2: And community activity, community action. When people think of community action, oftentimes they think, well, I can't really do anything impactful. I'm not in a position to go out and demonstrate or, you know, run for office or, you know, but you know what you can do? You may not be able to make a contribution. And that's okay too, actually, because you'll do it some other time. Mm-hmm. Someone else will make a contribution though. Maybe that's you. And when you contribute to WICN, as Bonnie just mentioned, you're contributing on behalf of our entire community. We are all in this together, and everything that we do together, when we listen to the music together, when we go to events together. Bonnie travels all over the world to jazz events, and she's a fairly serious ambassador for jazz. WICN is so grateful and fortunate to have Bonnie Johnson as part of our WICN family. Every single Sunday, Bonnie Johnson colors Sunday afternoon with the colors of the rainbow. And she also has taken over Culture Beat. It's Culture Beat 2.0 now.
3: Yeah, things are doing the woo.
2: Along with DJ Witty Wit. And the two of them having a great back and forth and letting you know about what's going on in our community.
3: Mm-hmm.
2: All of this is only possible because of you. 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And right now we're playing a brand new release from Greg Piccolo and Heavy Juice. 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And all of, you know,
3: yeah.
2: You could just tell a million stories about the way that music connects people.
3: Yeah.
2: But one of the ways that we're asking you to connect with us right now is by making a call and pledging your support.
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2: We've got about 8 minutes left. Do
3: Let's
2: it now.
3: Hear from you.
2: Do it. Do it. Right. Do it now.
3: Thank you.
4: Things

0: the title track from Greg Piccolo and Heavy Juice, their latest release, Who Knows What the Future Holds. We heard quite a few of the tracks from this great new album here on Album Thursday. Hey, big shout out of thanks to DJ Bonnie Bond for coming in today and spending time with the Vibe Tribe. Always a great pleasure
1: always
0: to have you.
1: Always a great pleasure. Always, yes. And thanks for having me.
0: Yeah, you betcha. And thanks to you all for your contributions this morning. So grateful for your support. Bonnie and I were just talking off mic about the fact that it literally, we say this all the time, but it really is true. It makes everything that we do possible, and we are so grateful.
1: Yeah, for real. And hey, call now. There's a few more minutes. Did you make your show goal today?
0: I sure did.
1: Okay. So everything that you do right now is just going to push us over the top. It really is. It's going to make all the difference for WICN and the work that we do, the service that we provide. There's so many aspects of what's happening here. We're moving toward the future with our technology. We're going to move in and make, hopefully, Michelle's job easier. 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
0: There you go. I can't say it any better than that. Thank you all so much, and thank you, Bonnie. Have a great day. Be back tomorrow.
1: All right.
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3: Live from NPR News in Washington, I'm Windsor Johnston. Search and rescue operations continue across the capital of Venezuela after powerful back-to-back earthquakes struck the country's northern coast last night. Emergency teams in Caracas work throughout the night digging through the rubble of collapsed buildings, searching for survivors. Journalist Marie Gratterall describes the moments shortly after the first quake struck the city.
4: I was at home when the earthquake happened. It was kind of fast, but it was super strong. So you could actually see the crashes on the walls. You saw and felt how everything was shaking.
3: The death toll has climbed to at least 164. More than 900 others suffered injuries. Secretary of State Marco Rubio says the United States is deploying rescue teams and assistance at the direction of President Trump. A federal judge overseeing the Kennedy Center lawsuit says administrators must provide an update on their future plans for the venue. The judge also wants to know why there's a tarp covering the sign at the front entrance after President Trump's name was removed under court order. NPR's Anastasios Lucas reports.
5: Judge Christopher Cooper ruled that the Kennedy Center administrators must explain their operations and programming plans no later than July 31st. The center's current president and CEO, Matt Floca, has told the court that he plans to present the center's board with several options for both performances and renovations when they meet next month. Judge Cooper also said that the Kennedy Center must explain the purpose and status of the tarp and scaffolding that have been placed over the front of the arts complex, where until recently President Trump's name had been added above President John F. Kennedy's. Anastasia Tsilkas, NPR News.
3: Crews are continuing to battle large wildfires in nearly a dozen states, mostly in the western U.S. NPR's Kirk Sigler reports fires in Utah have forced thousands of people to evacuate their homes.
6: The Cottonwood Fire in southern Utah is threatening homes and a mom-and-pop ski area. It went from just a few acres to 10,000 acres in a day, which is not a surprise to fire managers who have been warning that the West is extraordinarily hot and dry. Utah's Governor Spencer Cox has been pleading with the public to stay vigilant and be careful. Upwards of three-quarters of most wildfires these days are caused by humans, be it a spark from a semi-truck on dry grass by a highway or an illegal campfire. The weather weather is forecasted to stay hot, with now an increasing chance for thunderstorms. These could do more bad than good. The rain is badly needed, but the winds and lightning could spark more fires. Kirk Sigler, NPR News.
3: This is NPR. The U.S. men's national soccer team plays again in the FIFA World Cup today against Turkey, and they could have a key player returning to the lineup after an injury. NPR's Becky Sullivan reports from Los Angeles.
7: Christian Pulisic took a kick to his calf in a practice before the first U.S. game against Paraguay. Then in the game, a Paraguayan defender hit the same spot again. Pulisic had to leave the match and miss the second game against Australia. The U.S. won both games anyway and clinched the top spot in the group, and with it, a favorable position in the knockout round. In other words, this match against Turkey doesn't really matter. Still, Pulisic says he's relieved to be available.
8: I'm feeling good, positive going into it, and hopefully I'll be able to play a part.
7: The U.S. lineup will look different against Turkey. The four players who've gotten a yellow card are likely to sit out, since picking up another yellow would result in a suspension in the must-win round of 32 game next Wednesday. Becky Sullivan, NPR News, Los Angeles.
3: Congressional Democrats are calling for an investigation into the troubled $16 million renovation of the Lincoln Memorial Reflecting Pool. Lawmakers demanded answers on Wednesday after the White House repeatedly blamed, without evidence, vandals for peeling paint and other damage. President Trump says six people have been arrested but has provided no details. Connecticut Democratic Senator Richard Blumenthal called the no-bid contracts behind the project a sign of blatant corruption and apparent incompetence. On Wall Street, Dow futures are up 144 points at this hour. I'm Windsor Johnston, NPR News, in Washington.
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10: Well, we have a partly sunny day here, a high of 83. Got a chance of showers tonight and maybe some showers coming in on Friday. About a 40% chance on Saturday, but sunny and 84 on Sunday. And right now in Bonneville, South Carolina, it is 72 degrees. In Worcester right now, it is 68. Welcome to the Jazz Highway. I'm so excited here because we are in the Summer of the City Fun Drive. I get to see Bonnie Johnson. I haven't seen you in forever.
1: I'm hanging out.
10: And that's great. You know, it's because, you know, the hosts here and the people here are so passionate, so passionate about being here in this thing.
1: Yeah, it's true. From the heart.
10: Yeah.
1: You know, it really is from the heart. We're all volunteering our time. WICN runs such a lean operation. I mean, this organization, it's, you know, a few staff, but upwards of 30 volunteer hosts. And we're a powerhouse, I believe. We're reaching the world with music. You all are out there and listening. And what we do with the hands of a few, keeping us, like, you know, keeping all the gears going, people like Michelle. And then you have Joe Cicero who comes in and does the Jazz Highway, something to look forward to every day.
10: Well, you know, what you do on your talk show and in the colors of jazz, you know, just my dial, it's not dial anymore. What do you call it?
1: Yeah.
10: The thing on your radio in the car. It's always at 90.5.
1: Yes, and locked in.
10: It's, I get to hear everybody, but I never get to see anybody, and I get to see you today.
1: Yeah, it's like homecoming. That's the thing. The fun drives, the member drives, Summer in the City is for WICN family reunion. We come together these few times a year, and it is like that. It is totally. So the idea of community, and you all out there listening are part of that. And so that's why we're asking you to give.
10: So right now, I have a goal this hour of $300. I have a match. Where is it? a $500 match right now. So if you call in right now, your donation will be matched. If you donate $50, it will be, what's the math there on that? $100.
1: Yeah. Double your donation. I love to say the. Remember the gum? I don't want to
10: remember. Double your pleasure. Yeah, double mint gum.
1: Yes.
10: You got two mints in one.
1: Yes. Well, that's what we're doing here at WICN. We're going to match dollar for dollar up to $500. That's excellent. 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
1: Yes. So
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1: that's
10: how to
1: right.
10: get there.
1: Yeah.
10: All right. So we're going to start off with some Duke Ellington right now, and we're waiting for those calls.

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And that's neat. That's nice. We also heard Tony Bennett, But Beautiful. And we had started the program off with Duke Ellington's

0: Jam Blues. 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

0: 90.5 WICN. Ooh, do I have a special guest on right now. Giambalo, can you hear me?
1: I can hear you, Joe. You're coming in a little staticky, but as long as I'm clear, I'm happy.
0: You're very clear, very clear. I get one of the famous driveway chicks with me right now.
1: Boy, I like being famous for that. Usually, as usual, when I call the radio station, it's all about remembering Brian and the impact that he had on WICN and emerging artists and all the good things that went on for his history there. So it's really nice to be remembered for the musician that I am. But I have to tell you, Joe, I just love tuning into your show. I love how you waltz into some of the classics with such grace.
0: Well, I appreciate that. Like, a lot of times people will say, geez, Joe, you're all over the place. And I am. I like to play, you know, requests for people. And then all of a sudden, you know, something comes up, somebody requests something, and then a eureka moment comes up and that you want to do something else that it pops into your mind. So sometimes I'm all over the place, but I appreciate that.
1: Well, you know what I think? That speaks a lot to the joy of public radio, that you have the opportunity to be creative musically, and we have the opportunity to experience different kinds of music that you're not going to get on streaming service. These are the joys of community and public radio, and just another reason why everyone today should pick up the phone and dial 508-752-0700 and support the wonderful work that Joe and everybody does at WICN.
0: Well, I want to also thank you for the match today. It's very gracious that you're doing that. And what you, folks, if you do call in and donate, you will be matched today. So,
1: yep, $500. I'm putting it on the line because you got to put your money where your mouth is. And we all know what a positive impact Brian had on the radio station and all the work he did to build it up and bring it to the place it is today and the level of music that's available to the public. So I really, really am so grateful. And I encourage everyone to just take a moment out of their lives and make that call to 508-752-0700 and really choose. Make a conscious choice to support the things that are important in your life.
0: Well, you know, you talk about someone in legacy and, you know, living on. I mean, Brian is still here. You know, every time there's an emerging artist concert here, he is in that room. And anytime any of the hosts go on, you know, his passion is a good reason why this station is still here.
1: It's true. And, you know, his is a legacy that lives on. And what's going on today with all the DJs that are there continues with just a magnificent array of good music, good curated music for folks that want to have care about what they listen to, and they care about the community, and that kind of love and passion for what you do really comes through on the radio, and you know, grateful for it every day that we're not stuck in one genre with you know, booming and classic radio. We got the good stuff going on at WICN. We're so fortunate to have it.
0: I agree, and it's like the hosts here. We're all very, very passionate. We do, and I mean, if you ever tune when you tune into Nick Noble's show and folk, yeah, or Jim Benitez's Latin, any of the shows, I love listening to Crocodile River Radio. These people are sharing their passion, and it's only because of you, the listener.
1: Right, you drive the whole thing. And right now we're asking you, we only do it a few times a year, to pick up the phone and dial 508-752-0700 and put your passion to work. WICN does amazing things for the community, including the live concert that they do, which, as everyone knows, is one of Brian's big passions, to put on live music. And they got some really good stuff coming up, that concert with the Hanover Theater outside. I mean, that's summer in the city, baby. It's really great. So
0: that's an event. That is the summer event. It really is. Folks, right now, in memory of Brian and what he's done for the station and what he continues to do with his legacy and with you, Jan, please donate in Brian's name right now, if you
1: That'd
0: could.
1: Be great.
0: 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And let, you know, Brian's memory and the station, and just, it's so important to keep everything going strong, and it's all because of you.
1: Yep, all for the listener. We do it all for you. Become part of the WICN family. It's a community of people that love good music and, you know, would love to have you come on board.
0: You know, it's funny. Bonnie was on this morning with Michelle, and she was here, and she just popped on with me really quick. It's just every time there's a fun drive, it's like old home week. You know, you get to see and talk to people that you never talk to, and then, you know, it's so wonderful. We are a family, and we want you in our family. For just $7 a month, you could become part of the family.
1: I like that idea. It's really not a lot of money, and it makes it big difference to a community radio station. And an NPR, I mean, you guys have it all. I really respect what you do and hope everybody can climb on board with me and love the station the way it needs to be loved. 508-752-0700.
0: 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What's actually going on, and that's important to hear what is actually going on at this point, and that's a good point.
1: Mm-hmm. But you know, Joe, when you're on the air, I can hear you smiling from the booth. It's very clear to me that you're loving what you do, and I want to thank you for that, and I hope we can all gather together and come together for this wonderful organization and call today, 508-752-0700.
0: Well, Jan, thank you for calling. Stay on the line if you don't mind.
1: Sure, no problem.
0: And again, give us a call right now, 508-752-0700. We do have the $500 match. 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

movable object like me. 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

90.5 WICN, and that is Thomas Dolby. 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I guess looking at some numbers here, we have like 50,000 listeners to this station that love hearing what they do from all over the country, all over the world. 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Up on the Jazz Week charts right now, we have right now the Helen Sung Big Band. It is up on the charts, and it is, again, at 20 this month. This is Diana.

0: WICN. That's Ulysses Owens Jr., and that's Mo Bedham Blues. We also heard the Helen Song Big Band, Diana. And got a special guest right now coming in right after the news here. Someone from Coney Island.
1: That's me.
0: Ooh, looking forward to it. I have to get some now. I have to get a couple dogs. Upper relish.
1: I'll check my pockets.
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3: Live from NPR News in Washington, I'm Windsor Johnston. President Trump stunned Washington yesterday when he reversed course on signing bipartisan legislation to lower housing prices across the country. Trump canceled a bill signing ceremony for the measure, saying that his pet issue, an election bill, had to be first. NPR's Franco Ordonez reports.
4: It speaks to bigger issues about Trump's efforts to expand his executive power and political power, and the loyalty he expects from those he works with. That includes U.S. allies, who he has been frustrated with for not supporting him enough in the war on Iran.
5: I just want their loyalty. We don't need their money. We don't need anything. We have the most powerful military in the world by far. But I just want loyalty. You know, we're so loyal to them.
4: Political strategists say Trump is more focused on loyalty, including Republicans being loyal to him rather than having the necessary majorities who can pass his legislation. Franco Ordonez, NPR News.
3: Secretary of State Marco Rubio is touring Gulf Arab states to discuss an interim peace deal between the U.S. and Iran. NPR's Aya Betraoui reports Rubio is wrapping up his visit today with a summit of Gulf foreign ministers in Bahrain after stops in the United Arab Emirates and Kuwait.
6: Rubio says he's in the Gulf to thank Arab states for their, quote, incredible support throughout the war and to engage them about decisions going forward. Iran accused Gulf Arab states of allowing U.S. forces to launch attacks from their territory during the war. Iran targeted these countries with missiles and drones that hit bases, but also energy infrastructure, airports, and residential areas. Despite this, Rubio says the security partnership remains strong. The interim agreement with the U.S. focuses on curbing Iran's nuclear program. Its missile and drone capabilities are not part of the deal. Aya Betraoui, NPR News, Dubai.
3: Stocks on Wall Street opened higher today as the Commerce Department reported a jump in annual inflation. NPR's Scott Horsley reports the Dow Jones Industrial Average rose by about 350 points in early trading.
7: Consumer prices in May were up 4.1% from a year ago, according to the Commerce Department's inflation yardstick, which is closely watched by the Federal Reserve. Higher energy prices caused by the war with Iran are partly to blame. Investors are betting the central bank will have to raise interest rates later this year. The U.S. economy grew a bit faster in January, February, and March than had been reported. New figures from the Commerce Department show the nation's gross domestic product grew at an annual rate of 2.1% during the quarter, up from an earlier estimate of 1.6%. The change largely reflects a downward revision in imports, which count against GDP. Consumer spending during the quarter was also a bit weaker than had been reported. Scott Horsley, NPR News, Washington.
3: On Wall Street, the Dow was up 376 points. This is NPR. Dozens of Kenyans took to the streets today under heavy security to honor protesters killed during anti-government demonstrations 2 years ago. The unrest began in Nairobi over proposed tax hikes and the rising cost of living. Organizers planned commemorative marches in both the capital and the coastal city of Mombasa to mark the anniversary of the June 25th protests. A massive heat wave continues to grip much of Western Europe. NPR's Ruth Sherlock reports a popular gallery in Florence, Italy, was forced to suspend ticket sales after its air conditioning units failed.
1: The air conditioning at the Uffizi Gallery buckled in the extreme temperatures that have reached 96.8 Fahrenheit in Florence and are expected to climb even higher today. Operations are underway to mend the units, but in the meantime, new ticket sales have been suspended until Monday, the gallery says. Those with existing reservations can enter, but only at staggered times to reduce crowding. This has created long, snaking lines of visitors waiting outside in the heat. Italy's health minister has placed 16 cities, including Florence, Milan, Rome, Turin, and Verona, on its highest heat alert. The World Meteorological Organization says Europe is warming at twice the global average. Ruth Sherlock, NPR News.
3: A powerful earthquake struck off Japan's northern coast today. The magnitude 7.2 quake hit during the morning rush hour and was felt across northeastern Japan, with tremors reaching Tokyo. I'm Winter Johnston, NPR News in Washington.
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2: 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Here's your updated local weather forecast.
0: Well, right now we have a partly sunny day, 83 degrees. We do have a slight chance of some showers this evening. 60 is the low. Showers on Friday, maybe a little bit on Saturday, but clearing up for Sunday, mostly sunny, 84 degrees. In Solon, Georgia, right now it is 84 degrees. Right here in Worcester, it is 7. Speaking of Solon, Solon Kelly from Coney Island. Coney Island is here with me right now. And thank you very much also. So right now, I seriously, there are people that are very, very passionate about what they do here for WICN. Solon has a match for $1,000. So I have a $1,500 match with Jan and Solon's right now contributions to this great station. So they're asking you right now to donate. So we got a lot to talk about.
9: We do. We can. You list off the topics. I'm ready to go.
0: Okay. Well, let's face it. You know, you, your family, your mom, the legacy of your grandfather, and is Worcester. When you think of Worcester, what do you think of?
9: I think the first one's obvious is WICN, but really what I think of is community, and that's because we're a big city. We're a city, but we're a small city, and everybody knows each other. How many times have you met somebody and they say, "Oh, I got this person coming up; they're going to be meeting me too." And then you know that person because you ran into each other somewhere. It's a big community, small city, and Worcester. That's Worcester to me.
0: Well, I think a lot of time, because my son is in San Diego right now. First thing he does when he comes back to Worcester is goes to Coney Island.
9: Oh, yeah.
0: All the time. That's the first place he goes. And it was sad he brought his little his girlfriend from San Diego, and he was all excited to talk about it, and he came up right when it closed. So that's the next time they're here, he's coming back, but he talks about it all the time.
9: Well, I'll do my public service announcement is that we expanded our hours on Sundays now. People thought we're closed at 3 o'clock. Now we close at 8 o'clock on Sundays. So
0: thank
9: hopefully,
0: the Lord.
9: I know. And I thought you were going to say it was Tuesday, but.
0: Oh, yeah. No, we all know
9: that's
0: closed on Tuesday.
9: Yeah.
0: So, Solon, first of all, thank you for coming in. I know that you feel a lot about WICN. Are we still on the jukebox?
9: Yes, you're on the jukebox every morning. So from 11 o'clock to noon, we got that hour is just right. It's streaming from WICN, which is fun because it's an old-fashioned jukebox. It looks, looks like it came out of the 1960s. It's a Rockola made in the USA. But I love tinkering with technology, and so I was able to put a little streaming device in there. So we have WICN, broadcast just, it must be less than a mile away from Coney Island, just a few blocks away. We have it streaming straight to our jukebox. Every morning we hear you. Well, Monday through Friday we hear you.
0: Well, I really appreciate, you know, Saturday and Sunday, you're hearing other programs here at WICN. Yeah. But right now, folks, if you could make that call, 508-752-0700, or donate online at WICN. Someone got a nice list of music for us to listen to, too. We're going to be playing a lot of his requests. This is one for Linda and Douglas.

pasta fazula, Tulula. Oh, do have a bagel, bagel. Now don't be so bashful, Nashville. Everybody eats when they come to my house. Hey, this is

0: 90.5 WICN. So, Sol and Kelleher, we are doing some subliminal messages right now because when does Coney Island open?
1: Oh, yeah, sure. 10 to 8 Monday, or sorry, 10 to 8 Wednesday through Sunday, and then just for lunch on Monday, 10 to 4 p.m., closed on Tuesdays.
0: Yes. You used to have those shirts, too.
1: I think we got to bring them back.
0: I think so, too.
1: They're the most requested item that we have. You know, we have limited runs of things. That's the one people always want.
0: You know, I was thinking, I got my WICN shirt on today. Well, it's fun driving everything, but I should have worn my Coney Island shirt.
1: This one looks great.
0: Yes. Well, I will wear the Coney Island shirt tomorrow. Well, right now, Solon Keller is here from Coney Island, and he has a match right now of $1,000. Plus, we have Jan's $500. So we have right now a $1,500 match.
1: That's right.
0: For you, because these folks here are passionate.
1: We are passionate. Joe's passionate. We have passion.
0: Oh boy, there's a lot of passion right now.
1: Do you want to play a quick little game, a math game? Can we play how much, if people donate this amount, how much it turns into? Give me a number. Any number.
0: All right. 40.
1: 80. 40 becomes 80.
0: 40 becomes 80. Okay. 80.
1: 80 becomes 160. 160 becomes 320. 320 becomes 640. 640 becomes 1,280. And then that's the match is 1,500. So donate, you know, the way you donate is going to WICN.org or you can call 508-752-0700.
0: So right now, you can tell because you have to do math in your head for years and years. You know, you had the old cash register there. You had to figure out change in your head and do all that stuff. And you can see that math mind going. Math is hard for me.
1: I love math. Well, I think musicians often have that math mind, but... You know, maybe not specifically the kind of math that you get when you give change out for years.
0: Yeah. I have no sense. No sense. So right now we're talking about, you know, first of all, public radio and how important it is right now.

0: now is all the federal funding has gone from public radio. A lot of public radio stations right now are really in jeopardy of closing. And public radio is important how a lot of people get their information. It is important here because you talked earlier about community.
1: Yeah,
0: we are community here at WICN. We had the folks from Alex from BID came in the other day, and we talked about what BID does, and we have the Brown Bag concerts. We have the concert coming up, summer concert here, that we have the Love Dogs coming in, that we do for you here in the community. And you folks at Coney Island always do a lot for the community, and it's important.
1: Yeah, and I'm always thinking about community because of my work at Coney Island, but I also think about it just as a person. How can I be involved in community? How can I help community? And WICN to me is one of those places that just epitomizes what an NPR affiliate station aspires to, because let's talk about layers of community. 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And then those top of the hour newscasts, we're getting to hear what's going on around the world. 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I'm an arts and culture reporter for them, and so I'm very familiar with how it works, getting these stories up onto the news. 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So if you have the time, if you have the capacity, if you have money to give, we hope that you're in a position where you can, please visit WICN.org or call 508-752-0700.
0: You talk about the news being an NPR station. Some folks would rather the news, the fact-checked actual news, there's no opinions. This is like we used to hear from Walter Cronkite years ago. This is the actual news.
1: Yeah.
0: And it is fact-checked. You don't hear anything going on that is not actually going on. There's no opinions about this. This is basically what is going on. And it's important that we still hear this in the news.
1: Yeah. And when you hear those newscasts, think about, do you know how Corva Coleman feels about this news that she's talking about? Do you hear all these voices? They do such a diligent work to make sure that they're reporting the facts. They're carefully scripted, edited words here that are close to what we hope journalism is. And so, it's great that we have a station at in an NPR station in Worcester. And, I even love that it's not really a news-centric station. It's a jazz plus station, which is perfect to listen to. You get a little bit of music. You get a little bit of news. You get a little bit of Joe. It's perfect.
0: Yeah, it's so important that that your contributions let me come in and do what I do. If this was a corporate station, they're going to tell you, well, you got to play this hour, these people are paying a good amount of money to hear this song played. I mean, there's no corporate influences on what we say or do. Well, you could probably hear that.
1: That right? Sounds nice.
0: Yeah, that does sound.
1: ASMR.
0: Well, I get emotional sometimes. Yeah. Banging the pen around. And it's, you see anybody that comes in and people are passionate about certain things, and I think it. I grew up in Worcester, and Worcester is an important part of me and what I am. And you look at the things that you have here. It's just, it's you're proud. You're proud of, like, I lived on Shrewsbury Street, and Shrewsbury Street is important. And then you go to all these different places that you've been to since you were a kid. It's so important to see all that going on.
1: And I think the voices of Worcester are important to keep keep broadcasting on air. You know, I know you would never say I'm important to be on air, but I'm telling our audience, you know, I see Joe as a very important part of the Worcester cultural scene here. Think of all the history that we have that is channeled through this voice, this man of the community, who knows about so much of the history of the local venues that used to be around, some that still are around, the people who used to pass through. I bet Joe is very familiar with how Worcester used to be one of those stopping, it used to be a pit stop between artists who would perform in Boston, then they were heading back to New York, and they would go play the El Morocco, or sometimes they still come through and they play over at Vincent's. You know, people like Joe keep the cultural history alive and share it with people who might not be familiar with it, people who need a little bit of a reminder of what a beautiful place Worcester is, what a cultural hub. Yeah, that's what we are.
0: You know, it's funny you talk about, first of all, I'm blushing here that you didn't say that, but, you know, the El Morocco.
1: Yeah.
0: I mean, my father brought me to the El Morocco. I saw Tito Puente, I saw Maynard Ferguson, I seen Count Basie, and all these different shows that were there. And the Abboudi family was so important. And my father and Joe Abboudi and the Abboudi family were very important and good friends. And it just... the great memories that you have from Worcester itself. So right now, if you can give this a call right now, 508-752-0700, or online at
1: WICN.org.
0: He didn't even have to look at that. Again, remember, we do have that those matches right now. We got Solon's match for 1,000. We got Jen for 500. And if you make a donation right now, even if you know, whatever, $50, $25, and Solon did some math for you, and he can do some more math on our next break.
1: I'm eager to do more math.
0: Eager to do more math.
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a date with fate. 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Hot dog.

0: 90.5 WICN. So how are we pronouncing that, Solon? Oh. Solon Keller is here from Coney Island, the band?
1: Yeah. Oh, that band. Wasikananara, I believe, in pan flutes.
0: Yeah, that, we need Zach Holmes to come in here and tell us how to pronounce it from Crocodile River Radio. And it's these are all requests right now from Solon. Solon's, we're going through a lot of things. We're talking about music, talking about Worcester, and talking about all the great things about it. But, you know, we're talking about where music comes from. And we're talking about how I listen to the Crocodile River Radio, mm-hmm. and he comes up with suggestions. And you can see where a lot of the popular music comes from.
1: That's right. And you get to hear the kind of variety on WICN, where on other stations you might hear, you know, the pop songs of the day or maybe the pop songs of the 80s, 90s, whatever. In WICN, where else are you hearing these pan flutes? I think this might be the only place on the dial in the Worcester area where you're hearing that.
0: Absolutely. And right now, Solon has a very generous match right now of $1,000. And Jan earlier has a match of $500. So right now, anything that you donate right now will be doubled. So Solon's really excited. He's going to do some math for us right now. Let's say that somebody wanted to donate $25.
1: Oh, that's great. That's a round number to me, which is wonderful. So if somebody wanted to donate $25, that means that would become $50. If they donated $50, it would become $100. $100 would become $200. $200, $400. $400 would become $800. $800 would become, well, actually, it wouldn't become $1,600 because the match is $1,500. So if you want to really get the most juice out of this max, I'd say donate $750. If you have that just lying around in your couch cushions, $750 would become $1,500, and it'd all go to this great radio station, WICN.
0: All right, so 37.
1: Okay, this is great. 37 would become $72. $72 would become $144. $144 would become $288. $288 would become $576, I believe. And then $576 would become $1,100. And we're going to have to fact check this later. That might have been a little too much room, but I'm excited by it. And if I wasn't on air, if I wasn't worried about all the people listening to me, I'd keep on going.
0: This human calculator right now is smiling from ear to ear yeah, doing this ciphering. Jethro Bodine will be very proud of you.
1: Thank you.
0: Right now, so folks, give us a call right now, 508-752-0700, or you can donate at WICN.org. Again, talking about like what WICN does, you know, it's just for the community. And I think you said it right. It's a small city, but it's a big community. It's a very big community.
1: Yeah.
0: People know each other. I mean, the Greek festival was it last weekend?
1: Yeah, this past weekend. And then that's an example of I love a cultural festival where, you know, you have Greek people, you have not Greek people, but everybody's coming together. They're eating the food together. They're dancing to the music together. It's a big party.
0: Well, the video that I saw, you know, with your mom out there and the folks from Val's, yeah. you know, sitting there and they're dancing in this circle.
1: Yeah.
0: And it just made you smile.
1: And that was actually kind of a redemption for my mom, because a few years back, it might have been a decade ago or so, she was dancing at the festival and something happened in her knee and it was messed up for like months, a long time. And then she just got total knee replacement this year. So only a few months ago, and look at her now. She's jumping up and down at the Greek festival again.
0: Well, it's great. I remember that because she was, you know, a little lame at the restaurant there for a while. So how did Coney Island get involved with the Woo Sox? How'd that happen?
1: Yeah, I mean, I think it's a funny story. I don't know how funny, but we were, you know, we were always involved with the kind of press events that they would have leading up to them coming to the city. So, you know, when they announced that the Woo Sox would be leaving, or the Red Sox minor league team would be leaving Pawtucket and going to the Worcester, they had an event. I think it was at Wormtown Brewery, and you know, we had our little hot dog station there, and we were doing that, and so we were kind of talking about, do we want to be involved in the ballpark, how do we want to do it, and actually as a family we thought, you know, it, we have enough going on right now. It was the pandemic when we were kind of making that decision, 2021, and so we decided we're not going to be involved in the ballpark, and yeah, that was the decision. And then my mom signed a contract without telling anybody else or asking anybody. She said, it's time for us to do this. And you know, she made that decision, and she said, Solon, now go make it happen, make it work. And so the last few years have been kind of me, you know, just following up on that assignment. And we have made it work. We started out as this little cart up, you know, past the big wall that they have in the outfield. And then in the first half of the first season, we moved down to the main concourse. And then in that second year, we got a nice big stand there. So, you know, we have much more refrigeration and grill space. And, you know, we were able to do a much better job than we were a few years ago. And I'm very happy that my mom went around all of our backs and my family and made that decision for us, because it's ended up being a very good partnership for us. And, you know, to shout out the Woo Sox, but also a great way for us to be a part of the community outside of our restaurant, for us to go where people are. And that's what made us think we can start the food truck and, you know, go out to other events. We thought, you know, we don't have to just stick to our brick and mortar store on 158 Southbridge Street. We can go elsewhere.
0: You know, you can always tell the Coney Island stand there at Woo Sox because it has the longest line.
1: I like to think that it's also the fastest moving line, but I could be wrong about that. It certainly is the longest line.
0: I know that you post some great videos, and one of the videos was like the first time you did the $2 hot dogs.
1: Yeah.
0: And I think you said, well, if you stand here, this will be 2 minutes.
1: Yeah.
0: And if you stand here, it'll be, you know, again, I can't do math like you can, Solon.
1: Let's see, what was it? What was it? If it was 576 times two, I can't remember.
0: Well, those wheels are still spinning.
1: I think that's 1,100. 54 and 52. I can't. No, 52. I don't know. We'll do the math on that and come back in the next break.
0: So what I'd like you folks to do right now is, if you can give us a call, 508-752-0700, or donate online at WICN.org. 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And if you can, put in like a number that is not even. Like instead of 50, you know, maybe 53.5 or something like that. So we can have Solon do some quick math for you right now. So right now the number is 508-752-0700 or online at
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0: 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Before that, we also heard Ricky Lee Jones, Danny's All-Star Joint. Solon and I are here. He's ready to do some more math.
1: What's the number?
0: Well, right now it's an even number, Solon. 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
3: Live from NPR News in Washington, I'm Windsor Johnston. The Supreme Court has handed the Trump administration two major victories on immigration in a pair of closely watched cases. In one decision, the justices cleared the way to block asylum seekers from entering the United States before they can apply for protection. In another 6-3 decision, the court allowed the Trump administration to begin ending temporary protected status, or TPS, for thousands of migrants who've been living and working legally in the U.S. Beyond immigration, the Supreme Court ruled to overturn a jury verdict for a Missouri man who claimed the weed killer Roundup caused his cancer. NPR's Carrie Johnson reports the court's conservative majority says those state claims are preempted by federal pesticide law.
4: Justice Brett Kavanaugh delivered the 7-2 court ruling, which hands a victory to Monsanto and its new owner, Bayer. The company had been facing billions of dollars in claims over glyphosate, the key ingredient in its popular weed killer. The court majority says federal law overrides lawsuits in state courts over the company's alleged failure to warn about the product. Plaintiff lawyers say the Supreme Court's now given a shield to corporate America and slammed the courthouse doors on people sickened by pesticides. The Trump administration sided with Bayer in the case. Consumer advocates worry the ruling will shift power from states trying to protect residents when federal regulations fall short. Carrie Johnson, NPR News.
3: In another Supreme Court ruling, the justices struck down a gun law in Hawaii that required people to get permission from property owners before bringing firearms onto private land. The 6-3 ruling said the requirement placed an unconstitutional burden on the right to keep and bear arms. The Trump administration says it's sending assistance to Venezuela after a pair of powerful earthquakes struck the nation last night. NPR's Michelle Kellerman reports the United Nations is also gearing up a response.
5: Secretary of State Marco Rubio says he's spoken with Venezuela's interim president and says the country needs a lot of help digging through the rubble. The U.S. is sharing satellite imagery and sending rescue teams from Virginia and California.
6: Those are the acute, like short-term needs over the next 48 to 72 hours, because in search and rescue, you're trying to get to people while you can still save their lives. They're buried under rubble.
5: The UN's top humanitarian official, Tom Fletcher, says his office is coordinating the deployment of teams from around the world. Even before the earthquakes, he writes, nearly 8 million people in Venezuela were in need of humanitarian support. Michelle Kellerman, NPR News, Washington.
3: Stocks were trading higher on Wall Street at this hour. The Dow was up 586 points. This is NPR News. China says it has a right to target people outside of its borders if they breach the country's new ethnic unity law. NPR's Jennifer Pack reports Beijing is refuting overseas criticism of the move.
7: China's ethnic unity law comes into effect July 1st. It includes a clause that people and groups overseas will be held legally accountable for undermining China's ethnic unity or engaging in ethnic separatism. Human Rights Watch says this new law gives China more legal justification to repress the country's 55 ethnic minorities, including Tibetans and Uyghurs. There are also concerns that the law could be used against people in Taiwan, which Beijing claims as its own. But China's Vice Minister of Justice says certain Western media, which he did not name, had distorted the overseas provision, saying it was justified, lawful, and necessary. Jennifer Pak, NPR News, Beijing.
3: Europe remains in the grip of a dangerous heat wave with record-breaking temperatures in France and the United Kingdom. France has expanded its highest-level heat alerts as temperatures climbed above 104 degrees, while Britain recorded its hottest June day on record. Officials are urging people to stay indoors as hospitals brace for more heat-related illnesses. The extreme heat has also disrupted transportation and forced some tourist attractions to shorten their hours. Stocks continue to trade higher on Wall Street at this hour. The Dow was up 592 points, the S&P 500 up 25. 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
0: Well, the weather right now, mostly sunny, 80 degrees. And we have a isolated shower this evening, 63 degrees. We have some showers on Friday night, Saturday, and Sunday clearing up, 84 degrees. And right now in Kelleher, Vermont, it is 75 degrees. In Millbury, it is 75, 73 right here in Worcester. Well, Solon,
1: Joe,
0: how are you?
1: I'm doing well. How are you?
0: Gosh, we're having some fun right now, but I am starving.
1: You're hungry.
0: Oh my God, I'm starving.
1: Well, I was thinking the first three songs we played of the last hour were really working up an appetite. We had the chili sauce, we had potato chips, and then I think we played hot dog.
0: We played hot dog, too.
1: Yeah. Where'd we get the idea for doing those songs? I don't know.
0: A genius. Yeah, mathematical genius came up with it.
1: And I don't want to be hogging the request line here. If you have a request, I've seen Joe handle requests coming in like a whiz from all different mediums, you know, email, text, phone call. He does it. So, well, you know, if you want your request on, please don't feel like I'm just hogging the hour here.
0: Well, we got to play Maureen's Chet Baker. That's going to come up. And we got Jeff from Milford's Ramsey Lewis coming up. And then we have five excellent suggestions.
1: Oh, thank you.
0: That we have excellent suggestions. Right now, folks, what's actually excellent is we have some wonderful people here that have been contributing to the station, taking advantage of Solon's $1,000 and Jan's $500, because this is the perfect day to donate to WICN. If you have never donated before and you can afford it, this is a good chance that you can actually feel great. Once you make your first donation to WICN, either it be the match amounts or just $27.
1: $27? Well, since we have the match, your $27 would become $54. If you donated $54, it would become $108. $108 would become $216. $216 would become $432. $432 would become $864. $864 would become, well, actually, it wouldn't become after the $1,500 threshold. But yeah, donate as much as you can. Even a $5, $10 donation or a recurring donation is great for a place like WICN to be able to look at our budget and say, okay, we have this amount of money coming in. We know that that's going to be coming in. If we have that $5 coming a month for, you know, for however long you want to keep it going, these little, and they might be big to you, but all these numbers add up.
0: Right now, like you're right, as a sustainer, you can come in at $7 a month.
1: Yeah.
0: And, you know, it just, you know, what is that? That's not even a hot dog and a chocolate milk.
1: Well, depending on which chocolate milk you get. If you get the glass bottle of chocolate milk, I think it goes over $7.
0: Yeah, yeah. It does. But it's just, I mean, and I'm not going to give up my dogs, though.
1: No. And we're not asking you to give up meals. No, we don't want you to do that. But if you have it in the budget, you know, if you scrape the couch cushions and you see that you have $7 in there, maybe over the course of every month, you're finding $7 of change in your couch cushions. Well, why don't you take that change and give it to WICN?
0: So right now, give us that call, 508-752-0700. And we're going to start off right now with Maureen's Chet Baker.

0: 90.5 WICN. That was quite the request there, Solon.
1: Oh, thank you.
0: And so who do we just hear?
1: Oh, I don't know. I'm sorry I don't have it in front of me.
0: That was Raffaella Cara and Afar El Amore Comunicado You.
1: That sounded great coming out of your mouth.
0: No, it's actually, I'm trilingual.
1: Wow.
0: I try to speak other languages, but can't. And that was, I believe that was Italian, too. How embarrassing. All my, you know, John and Rutland and all my Italian friends right now are you know, just cheese, Joe, right now. So right now, Solon Kelleher is here from Coney Island.
1: Yeah, from Coney Island.
0: And we are broadcasting live right here, WICN. And we are now in our midst of our Summer in the City fun drive. Solon, you have a match of $1,000 that you graciously contributed to WICN. And right now, if you call in, that match, that donation that you make will be doubled.
1: Yeah.
0: It will be doubled. So right now, we're going to do some math. And first of all, the number is 508-752-0700, or you can donate online at WICN.org. Okay, Solon, you ready?
1: I'm ready for some math.
0: Okay, so right now, if you call in and you do 77 as a donation.
1: 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No, $154. That's right. 77 would become $154. $154 would become $308. $308. If you were to donate $308, it becomes $616. $616 would become $1,232. And that you have pretty much squeezed a lot of juice out of that match, because we have a $1,500 match this hour. And so, yeah, if you want to donate $632, that's a great way to do it.
0: Right now, yeah, we have your $1,000 match. And also Jan Barlow called in earlier and did a $500 match. So it's really important right now, whatever you donate right now, up to $1,500 will be matched.
1: Double your dollar.
0: Double your dollar. And, you know, it's so important right now. WICN is so important. It's public radio. We've lost all our funding, federal funding. So the only way we're getting by right now is, right now, your donations.
1: Yeah.
0: So this is public radio, and this is important because you can hear this great program that you're not going to hear anyplace else.
1: And we were just talking off mic about what else WICN does outside of the programs. And the programs

0: themselves are worth keeping alive. But in addition to that, we got the brown bag lunches, bringing people together in real life. And then we're also talking about the Instrumental Partners Program. I don't know if people know about this as something that WICN does. Joe, you know, I don't know if you want to talk about it, I can just share. You know, WICN, what they do is they get instruments and put them in the hands of the youth of Worcester, students from Worcester Public Schools. And think of how wonderful it is when you support WICN to be supporting a place that puts great music on the air, keeps voices like that of Joe Cicero on the air, but then also puts instruments in kids' hands. And you know, when you put an instrument in a kid's hands, you're not just giving them a little piece of metal or guitar or whatever, you're opening up worlds for them. And so I hope that what you do now is call 508-752-0700 or visit WICN.org. If you're like me and you like a little bit of credit card shopping online, that's an easy way to do it. It probably takes less than, I'd say, 2 minutes, WICN.org.
1: I think they say 90.5 is less than 2 minutes. That would be right, less than 2 minutes, right, 90.5?
0: Less than two. What do you mean? Less?
1: Oh, that, to that's make all. The donation.
0: Oh, yeah. Easy. Yeah. Easy.
1: I'm not the math guy here. You are. You are.
0: Yeah, that's right.
1: So right now, if you could call and donate. Yeah, the Instrumental Partners, you know, as a musician myself, I mean, it's so important for me to play. And some kids don't have the opportunity that, you know, to go and get a guitar or get a trumpet. And so if you're going to Worcester Public Schools and you have a passion that you want to get involved with music, you can get one and you can get involved with that, having an instrument. 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
0: And we're all in this together. 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I ask you, call 508-752-0700 or WICN.org.
1: And those of you that maybe haven't heard WICN, we are a NPR station. 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We have the emerging artists. There's Steve Miller there in the back. You can see him right there. But more important than seeing Steve Miller. Right now, you see Coltrane the Wonder Dog there. Can you bend that down to see Coltrane?
0: Yeah, there we go.
1: There's Coltrane there. And so that's this. We are a family here at WICN, and we do a lot for you. 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Anything else you'd like to add, Solon?
0: I just want to say thank you. I'm a regular listener. You know, we have WICN playing in the jukebox at Coney Island. It's actually probably playing there right now as we're talking, and I didn't really tell everybody there that I'm going to be here today. So hello, everybody. This is Solon. You're recognizing my voice properly.
1: Maybe your mother would.
0: My mother would, and she'd be like, "Oh man, I wish she was behind the counter right now helping out." but you know, thank you for. Like I was saying before, all the cultural history, knowledge, and the community connections that you bring to the work you do here at WICN. When you're picking songs, when you're shouting out requests, it helps build this community that we have, which is already a strong and wonderful community, but it's people like you who help solidify it, make it even better, enrich it. So thank you.
1: Solon, I want to thank you for coming in today. It was a pleasure. It's always a pleasure to see you anyway.
0: Likewise.
1: But, you know, it's just usually when I see you, you're behind the counter and, you know, you have the line is usually so long, we don't have time to socialize. You got to get that next order in.
0: I just know two up with relish and a carton of chocolate milk.
1: Yes.
0: Yeah.
1: Yes. And I'll be there tomorrow.
0: Sounds good.
1: All right. Thank you very much. Thank you, everybody at Coney Island. Thank you, Solon, for the match. Thank you, Jan, for the match. And please give us that call right now, 508-752-0700, or donate online at
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0: 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This is Steve Miller, and I know you're thinking, wait a minute, what happened to Cicero? He was just here a minute ago. And that's very true. He was. Joe had to take off a little bit early. No emergency, nothing bad going on, but he did have to leave to attend to something else. And so he asked me to come in a little bit early and end his show right before I begin mine. Wonderful to be here with you on this glorious Thursday as part of our Summer in the City Fun Drive. And we've had, or Joe has had, some really great activity from you listeners who have been calling in to support the station during the Jazz Highway. We've got Janet. We've got two anonymous folks. We have Martin, we have Mark, we have Carol, and we have Solon. And of course, as you know, there is a combined match of $1,500, two separate matches, one from Solon and one from Jan Barlow. So we can take advantage of that by calling 508-752-0700 or going online at WICN.org. We just got done listening to the number two album on the Jazz Week charts. That's Emmett Cohen's album, Universal Truth. And we heard a Miles Davis composition, Budo. And then, oh my, the one before that really took me back. Maynard Ferguson, MF Carnival. That was the more or less title track on his 1977 album, Carnival, which I had on vinyl. Back in the day when I was a high school trumpet player and just couldn't get enough Maynard Ferguson. I have not heard that tune, and I'll bet, oh, I don't even want to think of how many years it's been since I've heard MF Carnival, but it all came rushing right back to me. It's wonderful to play this music for you. We're going to take a very short break, and then we've got new music from Ilyani Elias.
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0: Here's Kurt of Leicester.
1: I just like to have, you know, the variety. Again, as said, you know, the jazz isn't always just jazz. It's intermixed things that you might not expect.
0: He's a sustaining contributor to WICN.
1: You're not hearing that same song over and over again. This stuff is just always a little different.
0: And a little better because of listeners and sustainers like Kurt from Leicester.

90.5 WICN. Steve Miller in for Joe Cicero on the Jazz Highway. We just heard Billy Childs with his version of that beautiful Miles Davis composition, Flamenco Sketches. And that's from his new album called Triumvirate. And we heard before that Ileani Elias recorded live in San Francisco, Voce. Both of those albums are in the top 10. This is your final opportunity to contribute your support to this public radio station during the Jazz Highway. We do want to thank those who have called in during Joe's show, including Janet. We have two anonymous donors, both from Worcester, Martin, Mark, Carol, and Solon. Thank you very much for your ongoing support of this public radio station and the mission that we have here to provide the best of jazz plus music you can find anywhere. We're going to go out with a track from our artist of the month, The Bad Plus. This is their version of a tune that Herb Alpert made famous, written by Burt Bacharach and Hal David. This Guy's in Love with You. This is a somewhat different version that you'll hear from The Bad Plus. I'm Steve Miller. I'll be back after the news for The Blend. And thank you, Joe, for letting me sit in for you. He'll be back tomorrow at his usual time. Here is The Bad Plus.

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1: Live from NPR News in Washington, I'm Louise Schiavone. Two significant U.S. Supreme Court rulings this morning affecting the lives of immigrants to the U.S. On a 6-3 vote, the conservative majority greatly altered the landscape for immigrants holding temporary protected status, the program known as TPS. The justices gave the Trump administration the green light to end that program and begin mass deportations of people who've been living and working legally in the U.S. for years. 17 countries have the designation. NPR's Jimena Bustillo looks at the impact.
2: After the ruling, there was a statement issued by Javier Palomerza, president of the U.S. Hispanic Business Council. And he said that this ruling also comes at a time when employers are already struggling to find and retain workers to work in areas like construction, for example, is one, or manufacturing, processing as well. And so this means that it could be harder for businesses to grow and plan and also compete.
1: NPR's Jimena Bustillo. The justices also ruled that the government has the power to stop asylum seekers from physically entering the United States. President Trump yesterday canceled a bill signing ceremony for a bipartisan housing bill, saying his pet issue, an election bill, had to be first. NPR's Franco Ordonez looks at the president's turnabout.
3: It speaks to bigger issues about Trump's efforts to expand his executive power and political power, and the loyalty he expects from those he works with. That includes U.S. allies, who he has been frustrated with for not supporting him enough in the war on Iran.
4: I just want their loyalty. We don't need their money. We don't need anything. We have the most powerful military in the world by far. But I just want loyalty. You know, we're so loyal to them.
3: Political strategists say Trump is more focused on loyalty, including Republicans being loyal to him rather than having the necessary majorities who can pass his legislation. Franco Ordonez, NPR News.
1: A coalition of publishers representing nearly 400 newspapers has filed suit against OpenAI and Microsoft. The suit accuses the companies of stealing copyrighted material to build artificial intelligence models. NPR's John Ruich reports.
5: Plaintiffs say this is the biggest coalition of local newspapers yet to sue OpenAI and Microsoft for violating protections under the Copyright Act. They say the companies systematically and willfully stole copyrighted news articles to build AI products like ChatGPT and Microsoft Copilot. The case is the latest in a raft of lawsuits accusing AI companies of scraping copyrighted material from the web to train models. The coalition includes Pulitzer Prize-winning publications like the Riverdale Press and the Concord Monitor, and the New York Amsterdam News, one of the oldest black-owned newspapers in the U.S. OpenAI and Microsoft did not have an immediate comment. John Ruich, NPR News.
1: This is NPR. Venezuela is responding to the effects of two powerful earthquakes. At least 163 people have died. Hundreds have been injured. The U.S. State Department is sending search and rescue teams and critical supplies. The U.S. men's national soccer team plays again in the FIFA World Cup today against Turkey, and they could have a key player returning to the lineup after an injury. NPR's Becky Sullivan has details.
6: Christian Pulisic took a kick to his calf in a practice before the first U.S. game against Paraguay. Then in the game, a Paraguayan defender hit the same spot again. Pulisic had to leave the match and miss the second game against Australia. The U.S. won both games anyway and clinched the top spot in the group, and with it, a favorable position in the knockout round. In other words, this match against Turkey doesn't really matter. Still, Pulisic says he's relieved to be available.
7: I'm feeling good, positive going into it, and hopefully I'll be able to play a part.
6: The U.S. lineup will look different against Turkey. The four players who've gotten a yellow card are likely to sit out, since picking up another yellow would result in a suspension in the must-win round of 32 game next Wednesday. Becky Sullivan, NPR News, Los Angeles.
1: A waft of heat rising up from North Africa into Spain and France and other parts of Europe is breaking temperature records. In some places, the thermometer hit 104 degrees Fahrenheit and higher. Forecasters say this will last a couple more days before conditions ease, making the heat especially rough is the humidity that's coming with it. Officials are urging people to stay indoors as hospitals brace for more heat-related illnesses. The Dow up 366. I'm Louise Schiavone, NPR News.
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9: Well, here in central Massachusetts, it's not nearly as bad as it is in Europe. In fact, today we've got a pretty nice day on our hands. Mostly sunny skies today with a projected high of 80 degrees. And then we are going to start thinking about the possibility of rain tonight. Isolated showers. Showers are likely with a low of 63. That continues into tomorrow. We're looking at showers, potentially even some thunderstorms. High of 77, and that will go into tomorrow night as well. Scattered thunderstorms and showers, low of 64, and even, I'm sorry to say, into Saturday with a high of 78. We're going to keep our eye on the weekend forecast for you. Currently in Grafton, 78 degrees here in Worcester, 73 degrees under mostly fair skies. Good afternoon. 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I'm your Thursday host, Steve Miller, along with Coltrane, and we're so happy to be here with you. Thank you for making this a part of your Thursday. If you are listening to us from Southern Europe, and we do have listeners in places like Spain and Switzerland and France and Italy, please do take care of yourselves. That heat sounds absolutely awful over there. Make sure you're hydrating. Make sure you're staying indoors and staying cool if you can. I'll be here till 3 o'clock. For the first hour of the show, we're going to play new music, which we call New at Noon. Today is no exception. We're going to start off today with the Carlos Enriquez Big Band. Their new album in the top 50 is called Monk Conclave, celebrating the music of Thelonious Monk. And let's just get started with the most Monk tune of all. This is Round Midnight here on The Blend.

0: of the beyond great Bill Evans. Second one of those tribute albums I've seen this year. So there's something definitely in the water for Bill Evans, and I am here for it. The tune we heard was Perry's Scope. And before that, Carlos Enriquez Big Band Round Midnight from their Monk Con Clave album in the top 50. On the Jazz Week charts. It's 12:19 here at the Mighty 90.5. As you know, we are into day three. It's day three of our Summer in the City fun drive. The week is starting to blur. It's a little bit too early for that to happen to me, but nevertheless, that is what happens. And I have in studio with me Jeff Duquette of the Duquette Law Group in Worcester. Jeff, always a pleasure to see you.
1: Oh, hey, we're three for three this week, buddy.
0: Yes, we are. You know? We've been talking all week about various and sundry things, but it's great to have you here.
1: Thank you.
0: We have a $400 goal for this show. So between now and 3 p.m.
1: Okay.
0: And we have a goal of two new members. And frankly, I'm not poo-pooing the $400, but I really want to see the two new members.
1: Oh, yeah. I think we can do this.
0: I think we can absolutely do this. And we'll be here until 3 o'clock talking about this. And I want to get your perspective, Jeff, not only as a board member, but also as a small business owner here in Worcester. I know some lawyers don't like to have their law firms referred to as a business, but it is a business.
1: It's a business.
0: It's a business. And as a small business owner, how do you see a station like WICN as part of the fabric of the community?
1: Oh my, this is that's a big question.
0: That is a loaded question.
1: Well, look, it's a little unfair because I've been with the station for maybe 12 years or something like that, going on 12 years, 13 years, something like that. I have a music background, musician, jazz fan, jazz aficionado. I've been aware of WICN since the early 90s, back when they were playing pretty much classical music. So I was aware of their presence in the community. So, you know, as far as what they do for the community, I'm in it. You know, it's the presentation of great music that's curated by our hosts. It's the presentation of live events, the music events. We have, you know, Jazz Plus, we have Barlow Series, we have Emerging Artists, which is near and dear to my heart. Mm. And it's just, it really is just the building of the community through, you know, we have to do the fun drives, but I think of the fun drives as more membership drives as well. Mm. You know, we're bringing in folks from the community to, you know, certainly to help us out financially, but, you know, to be part of, you know, a more formal part of this community, to feel like you have a vested interest in what's going on here. And that's what WICN is. It's partly us, but it's partly the listeners, the members as well. And so that's what I like about it. It's just you mentioned community, but really the station, what it does is it brings the community together in a meaningful way.
0: Absolutely. And we say this all the time, and we say it in such a way that we kind of rattle it off without thinking about it. But it's really true that, you know, we do this for you and we cannot do it without you. We absolutely cannot continue to exist without you. I think everybody who listens to this station knows that we are concluding our first full year without the funding from the Corporation for Public Broadcasting that we had come to expect every year. CPB no longer exists. They locked up. They're gone. And we've done extremely well by our listeners in the last year. But that doesn't mean that the need has gone away.
1: Oh, correct. Correct. We still have the need, and that's fair. You know, on some level, with losing CPB entire as an entity,
0: yes,
1: and the funding, it is too bad because they did a lot more than just, you know, certainly fund us. They funded all types of public broadcasting, but on another level, I'm personally kind of like, you know, we can do it on our own,
0: yeah,
1: know, and that's us, and not us, Steve and I, or WICN, but us, all of us, the listeners who are listening now, it's all of us. We're it. That's it. So if you like it, great. We got to all participate. If, you know, and that's how it is. So we can do it. It's sad that CPP

0: is no longer here, and we've lost the funding for a year, but community has stepped up, membership has stepped up, the listeners have stepped up over this last year, and we ask if they can continue to step up and continue to support the great work that we do here at the station.
1: 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We're going to go to a very, very quick break, and then we've got new music from a bassist named Harvey S. That's coming up right after this.
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0: 90.5 WIC. And we heard new music from Albert Lamb. His new album is called Be You. And the tune was Saffron Blue, and just a lot of great talent on that CD. We've got Steve Davis on trombone, and we've got Steve Nelson on vibes, among others. Just a real great collection of talent there. And before that, Harvey S., who's a bassist that we've heard before working with other bands. This is a CD of his as a leader called Bright Dawn on Origin Records, and the tune we heard was Ghosts of Havana. I'm Steve Miller, your Thursday host here at the Blend at 90.5. With me in studio is the one, the only, Jeff Duquette. Jeff, hello.
1: Hello, I have to be the one and only.
0: You are the one and only.
1: No one else wants a job.
0: People might recognize your name because every month when I record a promo for emerging artists, I say this is thanks to blah, blah, blah, among them, the Duquette Law Group.
1: Yes, thank
0: and
1: you.
0: So you have been one of the underwriters for our emerging artist program. And first of all, thank you.
1: Oh, thank you.
0: You've got a lot of ways you could support the station, but you've chosen to earmark for emerging artists. Talk to me about what that is that kind of piqued your interest.
1: So I am a live music fan. I have, like I said, a bit of a music background from the Worcester area. You know, big things on the weekends coming up was, you know, you go to Ralph's or you go to, back when there was a Plantation Club or back when there was the Firehouse. If you're older and you might recognize these names. And really just enjoying going out and seeing live music. My wife and I, when we travel, we've been able to travel a little bit more often than not. And usually the travels involve some type of music event. So mm-hmm. we'll go to see live music, go to Nashville. We go up to Portsmouth, go see, there's a jazz club up there. We'll go to, we've been all over to see artists. So it's important. It's important to me to see musicians, particularly jazz musicians, where they're sometimes more often than not making it up on the spot.
0: Right.
1: Which you get to witness this unique creative event. And if you are a concert goer, maybe you've been to some concerts where the audience is actually part of the show.
0: Absolutely.
1: You can feel the energy. There's a feedback loop where if the artist plays and they're doing well and the audience gets excited and the band gets more excited and the audience gets more excited and the energy just goes. That's great. It's a great feeling. So I've known about the Emerging Artists series for a while. I mean, Rick started it. Then you picked it up and have been doing a stellar job.
0: Thank
1: in
0: you.
1: Terms of getting artists in and setting it up and hosting it. It's a wonderful program. So, you know, I wanted to do a little bit more than just kind of my standard membership, which I'm a member. So I was thinking, well, you know, it seems like that it's kind of a win-win because it feeds my soul, right? It's mm-hmm. it's within my wheelhouse of things I like. Plus, it helps support A, the station, and B, the artists who are coming in. And really, we've been so lucky. We've had they're so appreciative.
0: Yes,
1: the folks we've each and every one of the artists that we've had in, whether they're really like super emerging right out of the gate starting out or a little bit more seasoned. Mm-hmm. I'm thinking like Organ Fairchild that came in a couple of years ago. They're more seasoned musicians, but you know, still did the show. Super appreciative to have this as an opportunity. So how can you not support that?
0: Exactly. Exactly. Well, we do thank you for your support because that's one of the things that we inherited from Brian Barlow.
1: Right.
0: And you knew Brian. Sadly, I missed him. I did not get a chance to meet Brian, but I know that live music was so incredibly important to him. And so I'm happy to carry the flag in his memory. And one of the ways that I'm doing that is through the emerging artists.
1: Right.
0: So this is just a long way of saying that this is one of the things that we at the station care very deeply about, and it's possible because we have so many members of our community that step up and provide us with that financial contribution to help us fund emerging artists or the Brown Bag or the Barlow Series. Oh. Or, you know, there are a number of opportunities. We've got Jazz Plus Live coming up in August. And all that is possible because of the financial support that we get.
1: Right.
0: And so we come to the listeners four times a year, and we ask them to consider please reaching into their pockets and giving what they can. We're not asking anybody to stretch themselves beyond where they can go. We're asking for what you can comfortably do to help support. I mean, we're here today because the people 1 year ago, 2 years ago, 3 years ago were able to do this. And that's how this station has been able to flourish and to thrive, particularly in the last year. I don't want to harp on that all day long, but
1: It's true.
0: But it is true.
1: If it wasn't for the listeners stepping up, we might be in a different spot. Thankfully, the listeners have stepped up over the past year, and here we are.
0: Absolutely. 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
1: Yep. 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
0: Absolutely. 508-752-0700 online, wicn.org. We've got new music from Charles Chen. He's a saxophone player I really, really like, and I've enjoyed his last couple albums. He has a new one out. We just got in this week, and we're going to play it, a cut from it, right after this.
2: Hello. I'm calling about the ad for the dog. I'd like to know more about the dog. 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

90.5 WICN. We're listening to Bernie Sinesky along with PJ Perry. I Hear a Rhapsody. This is from Sinesky's new album, Duos, with Sinesky on piano and various and sundry saxophonists. This is going to take us up to the top of the hour and NPR News. We've got 2 more hours of music on the blend. I want to thank those folks who've been listening to us, and we're hoping to get some activity on our tallies here for our contributors during our Summer of the City Fund Drive. 508-752-0700, online wicn.org. I will see you again after the news.

0: 90.5 WICN. For those of you who thought you slipped into a time warp and you were listening to Bluegrass Junction, nope. That was a jazz tune, but it was bluegrass. That's the name of the album from the WDR Big Band from 2025, and the tune was called Slip and Slide. And we started that off with Jazz at Lincoln Center Orchestra featuring Wynton Marsalis, their arrangement of Billy Strayhorn's Take the A Train. I'm Steve Miller. This is The Blend here at 90.5. Jeff Duquette joins me here in studio as part of our Summer in the City Fun Drive. Hello, Jeff.
1: Hello, Steve. How are you?
0: Very well, thank you. We have a $400 goal for this show between now and 3 p.m., so basically another hour and 40 minutes. We want to get $400 at least, and we want to get two new members.
1: Mm-hmm.
0: And I want to talk to those two new members, because those two new members might be thinking, okay, if I send money in, is this just going down some sort of professional fundraising sinkhole?
1: Yes.
0: And we should alleviate those concerns by saying that this station, and I'm not throwing shit on anybody, this is not a luxurious operation here.
1: No.
0: We have, I believe, four full-time
1: Correct.
0: Employees. We have a volunteer board.
1: Mm-hmm.
0: We have volunteer hosts.
1: Yes.
0: And volunteers.
1: Yes.
0: So this is not a top-heavy organization that is taking all kinds of money out or pouring it into more fundraising. And as a board member, can you talk a little bit more about that?
1: Yeah, it's well, like you mentioned, it's primarily a volunteer organization. We have costs like everybody else. You know, we're a business like everybody else, nonprofit business, but we do have costs, and we rely on primarily on our members to through these fund drives to help us defray those costs. That's a long and short of it.
0: And one of those costs, I may have shared this with you at one time, Jeff, and this number that I'm about to say is a couple of years old, so it's probably changed and probably gone up. But I remember our executive director, Melanie, telling me that in order to get our signal streamed to people who do not live within our airwaves in central Massachusetts, that's $1,000 a month.
1: It may be. She's got her fingers on the pulse of the numbers. She's got them dialed in.
0: Oh yeah,
1: I would bring it to the bank.
0: I believe Melanie. It may be old data.
1: It might be too.
0: Yeah,
1: you know that might be too.
0: But to your point, even though we're not a for-profit station, and even though we do not have a bunch of Lamborghinis in the parking lot, and we don't have Waterford Crystal that we're drinking champagne out of during the show, we do have costs, and a grand a month heads out just so people outside central Massachusetts can hear us. Now we're not, you know. We love to do it.
1: Mm-hmm.
0: You know, don't get me wrong.
1: Mm-hmm.
0: The last emerging artist show with the Trottier Middle School Big Band, we had a listener coming in from Africa.
1: Wow.
0: First time,
1: wow.
0: To my knowledge, I've had an African audience member in Kenya.
1: Wow. That's awesome.
0: Because one of the students here shouted out to her grandparents who are listening in.
1: Oh, wonderful.
0: From Kenya. But it does, we've got all of the usual expenses that everybody else has. It takes a tremendous amount of power to keep the station up and going. We have to maintain our transmitter. We have to maintain all of this stuff, keep the lights on. And, we have the same pressures you do. So that's why four times a year we come to our listeners and say, hey, can you help us out by giving what you can? We're not asking anybody to make a critical A versus B decision.
1: Right.
0: Because we all have expenses and we all have things that we want to do in addition to things that we need to do. But this is, I hope it's a want to do that you really do, if you use the phrase, want to do.
1: Well, let's use the pitch.
0: Okay.
1: So, cause this was me, this was my experience before I became a board member.
0: Okay.
1: I've been listening for years, early 90s. I would listen. I was doing research at UMass Medical Center in the physiology.

0: department in this back sarcophagus of a, of a laboratory, and the only station I could get was WICN. So I listened to classical, and every once in a while there'd be a brown bag show I listened to. There was a tap dance tap dancer that they broadcast over the air, so I was hooked. This is great. But I always thought during these fund drives, it's somebody else. It's always, they're talking to somebody else who's going to, you know, make the donation or keep the station going. And I'm, you know, I'm not really part of the community. I'm just a listener, which is untrue. There was a point where I was listening and it just hooked me, where I'm like, you know, it is me. If it's not me, who else is it going to be? Right? That's who is supporting the station and keeping it going. So I became a member. I think I joined up as a sustainer at some de minimis amount per month. It can be $10 a month or 20, I don't know, whatever it was. Didn't really notice it was gone, but that was the point. It was me. I knew that you, as a host or the station, is talking to me. That's better. So I would ask, and I'm going to ask a particular subset.
1: Okay.
0: We do stream. We're all over the world. We're all over the country. There has to be one person listening right now via stream who has been listening for a while, enjoys what we do, and is not a member.
1: Yeah.
0: I'm asking that person, please, see it within yourself to become a member of our extended global community. If you like the music you hear and you want to keep hearing it, give us a call, 508-752-0700. Or if you're in Kenya, WICN.org, hop online, make that donation, make that commitment, and we'll all be better off for it.
1: Absolutely. And you can, when you consider how much you spend, and I'll use myself as an example. I subscribe to HBO. I subscribe to Netflix. Mm-hmm. I subscribe to Spotify. Mm-hmm. I mean, these are the monthly things that go out the door, but I get more use out of WICN because I've always got this going on in my house.
0: Sure. Yes.
1: You know, if you were to take the money that I spend every month giving to WICN, it's probably less per hour than I do those. Because I don't watch HBO 8 hours a day, although I could, but I don't. But this is the music that I have going on in the house all the time as I'm doing work, as I'm gardening. I've got my headphones on and I'm listening at the station. And when you look at it that way, when you look at how much you derive from this station, just a modest contribution of $10 a month really becomes minuscule when you stretch it out by the number of hours you listen per month.
0: Right. This was a subscription service, right?
1: Yes.
0: You know, kind of a thing. And I will say, I listen to you as much as you listen to you. I am the same person. I go into my office, as soon as I walk in, turn the lights on, and I put the radio on, my little stereo thing, and I listen to WICN. I listen to Joe, I listen to you, and then I'll listen to one of the variety of hosts for Standard Time, like Al Tom Lucci or...
1: All those guys. Absolutely.
0: So it really is a bargain when you think about it.
1: Absolutely. 508-752-0700 or online at WICN.org. To you, as Jeff said, to the person out there that has always thought about doing it, now's the time.
0: We need you.
1: Now's the time. Because this will help us to keep the station going. And we can always be here for you. We can always be playing this music. We are in the midst of a huge project right now to get our music in a format that we can rely upon, because we've got some CD players here that sometimes don't work when you want them to.
0: Just jiggle the handle. Keep it going.
1: Well, yeah, just jiggle the handle. So we're looking for some redundancy, and that's taking some time. We've got that project going on. We just got done with some wiring that need to be done here at the station. Of course, we're always looking to keep our transmitter maintained, and that is not a cheap undertaking as well. I don't know how many of you are in the transmitter business. I am not, but I can't imagine what we have to do to keep all that going. And it's money out the door. And so that's why we ask you to help bring the money in the door. 508-752-0700 or online at WICN.org. We've got some music from a group called Farmhouse coming up right after this.
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0: 90.5 WICN. Okay, you fish heads, that was a nice double for you. We just heard Cars, Trucks, and Buses from the Billy Breeds album. That's from 1996, 30 years ago, woo-hoo, Jeffrey. And before that, we heard First Tube from the Farmhouse CD from 2000. I'm Steve Miller here at the Mighty 90.5, along with Jeff Duquette, one of our board members and one of our benefactors here at 90.5. Jeff, always great to have you here.
1: Thank you for having me once again.
0: And Emily, our... Well, she does everything. I'm not quite sure what her job title is, but she pretty much...
1: I think it's a title, everything.
0: I think it is. Other duties as described is what she does. And she pointed out to me that we need to remind folks that we have, at certain donation levels, and we're going to talk about that, we have tickets to the Newport Jazz Festival, the sold-out Newport Jazz Festival. I don't know if you were tracking this or not, Jeff, but tickets went like...
1: Quickly.
0: It was less than a week.
1: Yeah.
0: And that festival, that three-day festival, was completely... So I've never seen it go that fast.
1: Wow.
0: So let's talk about this for a second. At the $240 donation level during our fund drive, and that can either be a lump sum of $240 or $20 a month, whichever works for you. We're not here to judge. You can get... one pair of tickets for Friday, July 31st, or you can get a pair for Sunday, August the 2nd. At the $360 level, which is $30 a month, you can get a pair each for Friday or Sunday. And at the $1,200 level, or $100 a month, a pair of tickets for all 3 days of the festival, and that also includes parking.
1: Wow.
0: And parking can be a nightmare at Newport. So, all right, so let's set the table here. If you were to pick up the tickets for Friday, here are among the people you would be seeing or have the opportunity to see. Robert Glasper.
1: Wow.
0: I interviewed him years and years ago.
1: Wow.
0: Sweetheart of a guy.
1: Oh, yeah.
0: He really is, and an amazing musician, but just a nice guy. Tia Fuller. And her sister, Shamie Fuller Royston, who have a new CD that's in the top 50. The Charles Lloyd Sky. That's who I would be going to see, is Charles Lloyd, right up there in that photograph we have here.
1: I have a photo Kofi took. It's a had a big blow up of Charles Lloyd is in my office. So
0: Charles Lloyd playing with Jason Moran, Larry Grenadier, great bassist. He came up through Brad Meldow, and Kweku Sumbri. Oh, it's going to be that quartet. Charles Lloyd, Chief Adjua, and that's just Friday. That's not the whole thing. All right, let's go to Saturday.
1: Sure.
0: On Saturday, August 1st at Newport, celebrating 100 years of Coltrane and Miles, this is their centenary, both of them, you have Kamasi Washington and Chief Adjua. And for the guitar player in the house, Corey Wong.
1: Wow.
0: With Joshua Redman. I'm hoping they have an album coming out. I'm hoping that they're doing this to support a forthcoming album. Snarky Puppy on Saturday.
1: That's Saturday. It's all Saturday.
0: Wow. John Scofield along with Dave Holland on Saturday. And the Billy Hart Quartet. And that's not everybody.
1: Wow.
0: And then Sunday, if that weren't enough, if you get all 3 days, you're going to be able to hear Flea. Because, you know, he's got a jazz album. He's playing trumpet now. Flea and his band. And I saw them on The Tonight Show. Flea's great. His band. Really, really. I liked what I saw on television there. Charlie Hunter. The Bad Plus. Their farewell tour. And they were just at Groton last week.
1: That's right.
0: And they're going to be appearing at Newport. This is their farewell tour. Sullivan Fortner's trio. And closing out the three-day festival, the one, the only, Herbie Hancock.
1: Wow. That's...
0: And if you don't
1: Just to see any one of the people you listed...
0: Oh, I know.
1: ...would be stellar.
0: Well, and if you want to go see Herbie Hancock at someplace like Jimmy's in Portsmouth...
1: Oh, that's... Yeah, yeah.
0: A pair of tickets, you're going to pay a lot more than what we're talking about
1: here. You're going to pay the guys to haul the piano up through the third roof.
0: Absolutely.
1: Yeah, up three flights of stairs.
0: So this is how you're going to get to Newport if you don't already have your tickets, is by phoning in to 508-752-7000. 0700 or going online at WICN.org. And if you go online, there's drop-down menus depending on what you want to contribute, and you can click and do the whole thing. Or if you call in at 508-752-0700, Melanie or Emily will take care of that for you. But that is how you get to Newport. If you haven't been to Newport, it's a wonderful day. It's an exhausting day of music, but you'll go home feeling so good about all the music that you have heard on three stages.
1: Is it three? They get more than three sometimes.
0: Well, you've got three big stages. You've got the big one on the harbor, and then you've got two others, and then you're right. They do have pop-ups places. And
1: it's sometimes, I will say that it can be a little difficult to kind of, okay, we want to see this one, and we got to be here, and then we got to go back. It is a little exhausting, but it's fun.
0: Yes.
1: It's a lot of fun.
0: And you do have to plan out where you want to be because they do stagger the artists coming on board. But it is fun, and the people who put on Newport are so gracious, and they're so kind, and they've been doing this a long time, so they know how it's done. Mm-hmm. This is not amateur hour at the Newport Jazz Festival. So 508-752-0700 or online at WICN.org. That is how you take advantage of these gifts. Now, we have other types of premiums to say thank you, and I'll just run through a couple of them just to say that I've done it. We have a new WICN t-shirt. It's light blue in color. I just saw it for the first time earlier today. Charlie was in, and I saw that.
1: Okay.
0: And that's at the $120 level, or $10 a month. You can get the t-shirt, you can get a welcome package, or you can get a Coney Island gift card just down the street.
1: He was just on.
0: He was on.
1: Oh, boy, yeah.
0: Yeah, he was on. So that's great. Also, at the $240 level, or $20 a month, you could be a guest DJ. And I have been saying for years, this is a wonderful gift to give somebody else. If you've got somebody on your list who has everything on earth they could possibly want, and it is a huge pain every year trying to figure out what to get this person, this is it. Because this is an experience that they will remember forever.
1: It really is. Everybody who is on the radio, you know, there's some magic involved with radio.
0: Yes, there is.
1: At least there is to me, right?
0: Yes, there is.
1: I will tell you personally, as a board member, one of the draws is to be able to be to come. You know, I get thanked all. Thank you for coming in and helping out. Second voice, not a problem, no issue, because it's a blast. It's fun to come on and you know you chat and you pick tunes. I got to pick a couple Fish tunes, which is nice.
0: Yep.
1: Steve was gracious to play, but it's a blast. It really is. And when you come in, you give the gift. You can curate, or the person you pick the gift for can curate what they're playing for that show. So if you want to do, I don't know, Bluegrass Junction, or you want to do Rick's show, or you want to do sit in with Steve here, you know, pick the tunes. We'll set you up,
0: pick
1: and you're off
0: tunes,
1: to the races.
0: Push the buttons, talk in the microphone, the whole experience.
1: Right.
0: We have five of those available, and to my knowledge, they're all five still available, and that's at the $240 level. We would love to have you here, and I speak for all of the hosts here. We'd love to have you be part of our show. I know someone's been on Michelle's show, one of the Standard Time guys had someone come in.
1: I think so. It might have been Newtley. No?
0: It might have been Newtley. But I know Michelle's had folks. I think even Joe's had folks.
1: Joe's. I know Rick had one once. Joe, I think I have heard, and then one of the Standard Time. I got to say it's Tom Newtley, but yeah. I might be mistaken.
0: So those are among our way of saying thank you, those things that are available to you. And it's our way of saying thank you for supporting the station at those particular levels. 508-752-0700 or online at WICN.org. As I said, we have a $400 goal for my show, which is another hour and 10 minutes to go. And we want to pick up two new members. Oh, and to that point about the guest DJ thing, and you kind of touched on it, it could be a gift for somebody else. And you know what? You and your siblings could do this for one of your parents. You know, you could get your friends in on this. You can get your family members in on this. Put it on your credit card so you get the points. So you get all those airline points. But then you hit up your siblings to contribute to that. You pocket the cash. You get the credit for it. And then somebody gets to come and enjoy
1: maybe
0: this.
1: Charge your siblings a little bit more.
0: Yeah, so you could.
1: We're not the cops.
0: We're not going to ask. We're not going to ask questions. 508-752-0700 or online at WICN.org. Coming up after this break, I've got Kristen Corby coming up.
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90.5 WICN. Jean-Luc Ponty is taking us out of the hour. This is from his album Life Enigma from 2024. The tune is Signals from Planet Earth. And before that, we heard Kristen Corby, Here Comes the Rain Again. I'm Steve Miller, along with Jeff Duquette. This is going to take us up to the top of the hour at NPR News. We'll be back next hour with more music and Summer in the City Fun Drive. We'll see you on the other side of the news.

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1: Live from NPR News in Washington, I'm Louise Schiavone. A federal judge in Boston has blocked parts of President Trump's executive order to restrict voting by mail. The ruling applies to the 23 mainly Democratic-led states that challenged the order, plus Washington, D.C. NPR's Hansi Lo Wang has details.
2: A key part of President Trump's order from March calls for the U.S. Postal Service to come up with lists of eligible voters and deliver mail-in ballots only to people on those lists. USPS has financial support of NPR. U.S. District Judge Indira Tolwani in Boston found that Trump's order exceeds his authority under the Constitution, which gives power to state legislatures and Congress, not the president, to set federal election rules. So far, the order has not directly affected mail-in voting for this year's elections, but the judge's ruling sets up an expected appeal by the Trump administration. In similar lawsuits based in Washington, D.C., Democrats are appealing a decision by another federal judge who last month refused to put out an emergency order that would block parts of Trump's election order because the Trump administration had not carried them out yet. Hansi Lo Wang, NPR News.
1: Venezuela's president says that at least 160 people have been killed in back-to-back earthquakes that hit the country. Rescue workers are searching for survivors as help begins to arrive from nearby countries. Manuel Rueda has more.
3: Major earthquakes are relatively rare in Venezuela. In the past hours, Latin American countries that have more experience with big quakes, including Mexico and Chile, have said they're sending rescue teams and medical equipment there. And U.S. Secretary of State Marco Rubio said rescue teams from Virginia and California are also on the way.
4: That's their most immediate need right now, is search and rescue efforts. And then we're also helping them with some overhead imagery, especially in coastal areas where they don't have full visibility over what the damage has been and what the impact has been.
3: Venezuela's acting president, Delcy Rodriguez, said dozens of buildings collapsed in the coastal city of La Guaira, and the nation's main airport has been closed. For NPR News, I'm Manuel Rueda in Bogota.
1: A massive heat wave continues to grip much of Western Europe. NPR's Ruth Sherlock reports the Uffizi Gallery in Italy suspended ticket sales as the air conditioning system there gave up.
5: The air conditioning at the Uffizi Gallery buckled in the extreme temperatures that have reached 96.8 Fahrenheit in Florence. Operations are underway to mend the units. But in the meantime, new ticket sales have been suspended until Monday, the gallery says. Those with existing reservations can enter, but only at staggered times to reduce crowding. This has created long, snaking lines of visitors waiting outside in the heat. Italy's health ministry has placed 16 cities, including Florence, Milan, Rome, Turin and Verona on its highest heat alert. The World Meteorological Organization says Europe is warming at twice the global average. Ruth Sherlock, NPR News.
1: The Dow is up 78, the Nasdaq off 161. This is NPR. Vocalist David Clayton Thomas has died at the age of 84. He led the 1960s rock band Blood, Sweat and Tears. NPR's Felix Contreras reports the band went from Grammy-winning heights to a controversial end.
6: What goes up must come down.
7: David Clayton Thomas had a rough start in music, having taught himself guitar while in a reformatory as a teen in Toronto. After eventually making his way from Canada to New York, he was heard by the leader of the then-fledgling band Blood, Sweat, and Tears, and before too long, they were selling millions of records.
6: You made me so very happy.
7: A controversial trip to Eastern Europe in 1970, sponsored by the U.S. State Department, put them in the crosshairs of a political-cultural war that pretty much caused the demise of the band. David Clayton Thomas continued as a solo act, performing and recording with smaller jazz bands while advocating for restorative youth justice programs in Canada. Felix Contreras, NPR News.
1: A tarp still covers the exterior wall of the Kennedy Center, where workers reportedly removed President Trump's name. Now, federal judge Christopher Cooper wants to know why that is and what the administrators of the Performing Arts Landmark have planned for the rest of the year. The judge is asking for a report by no later than the last day of July. And specifically, Cooper ordered the Kennedy Center to explain the purpose and status of the tarp and scaffolding over the front of the arts complex. I'm Louise Schiavone, NPR News, Washington.
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0: 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Thanks for being here. This afternoon at 3, WICN gives you the classic sounds of Standard Time. Right now, though, it's time to take a look at your local weather forecast.
9: Mostly sunny this afternoon. We're looking for a high of 80 degrees. And then we're starting to look at rain. Isolated showers perhaps this evening. Low of 63. That continues pretty much through tomorrow and Saturday. High tomorrow, 77. Low tomorrow night, 64. There may be some thunderstorms in the midst of these showers, so do be on the lookout for those. And as I mentioned earlier, we may be looking at rain on Saturday. We'll know more about that tomorrow. But the rest of the day today should be very nice. Currently in Boston, 81 degrees. Here in Worcester, 75 degrees under mostly sunny skies. Good afternoon. 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I'm Steve Miller, your Thursday host. So happy to have you here with us, making this a part of your Thursday and the Summer in the City Fun Drive. Well, if you were just listening to NPR News, you heard what I just heard was the death of David Clayton Thomas, one of the great vocalists of all time in the rock and roll world, the lead singer for Blood, Sweat, and Tears, a very jazz-based rock and roll band, probably the first band along with Chicago that I ever heard that had an honest-to-goodness brass and horns section. Just an amazing, amazing band, and Thomas's voice was so distinctive. Very sorry to hear of his passing. So I do want to pay tribute. Now, it would have been very tempting for me to play And When I Die. And other disc jockeys would have done that, but I'm not going to do that. I'm going to play Lucretia McEvil here on The Blend.

0: 90.5 WIC, and that was Charlie Hayden and Quartet West. From their greatest hits album, The Best of Quartet West, that had Ernie Watts, by the way, on tenor saxophone, and the tune was Hello, My Lovely. And before that, we said farewell and Godspeed and thanks for all the music to the great David Clayton Thomas, who passed away at age 84. We just heard about this on the news, and apparently he died yesterday in Toronto. We do not know the reason for it. Cause of death was not released to the public, but just an amazing vocalist and an amazing, amazing jazz fusion rock band from the 70s. I had a chance to see David Clayton Thomas performing with the Columbus Symphony Orchestra many, many years ago. And even though he was still, oh, good Lord, he's probably the age I am now, he still brought it. His voice was still absolutely there, and it was great to hear him live, and I'm so sorry to hear of his passing. Jeff Duquette is in studio with me. This is part of the Summer in the City Fun Drive. Jeffrey, hello.
1: Hi, Steve.
0: Good to see you.
1: Good to be here.
0: And let's talk a little bit about, okay, so at many radio stations, they wouldn't be able to throw in a David Clayton Thomas on a moment's notice.
1: No.

0: the what's nice about WICN is the hosts have the opportunity to curate their shows.
1: Right.
0: Now, certainly we have, I'm looking right here, we have the top 50 jazz chart playlist, and that's part of what we do, is we want to make sure that we're bringing the most current jazz music, most popular, but the most current music that's being issued today. So that's part of our mission, right?
1: Yes.
0: We need to stay on top of current events, or current music. We need to be able to go back into our archives and play Miles Davis and John Coltrane and Dizzy Gillespie and K-Star and all these wonderful people, Julie London. So we do that. But also, at the drop of a hat, I can walk in as the second voice with two Fish CDs and ask, Steve, would you mind playing these really cool, funky, groovy instrumental tunes? And it'll happen.
1: Yeah.
0: Or, unfortunately, you know, we have some musicians who pass away, and without having to ask permission, we can pay tribute to you know, these great musicians who we've seen and love and whatnot. So it really is quite nice to have that curated, curated and spontaneous inclusion of music as part of these shows here at WICN.
1: Right, and it's nice also that we don't have a playlist that we have to adhere to. We're not governed by an algorithm. There is no program director in a skyscraper in some far-off city that's dictating to us what we have to play. I'm never told that I have to play 3-minute and 30-second long tunes, because I do go long. I do admit it, because that's jazz. And I do play 6-, 7-, 8-minute long tunes. And I like that I have the freedom to do that.
0: I don't think Kamasi Washington has a tune under 8 minutes. You know,
1: that
0: as a point of reference. His tunes run a little long, and that's just, it is what it is.
1: So if this is something that you, the listener, also value, the fact that we do have this wide variety of music that the host put together and is not something that is just spitting out of a computer somewhere, then we'd like you to support that financially by picking up the phone and calling 508-752-0700 or going online at WICN.org and making your statement that, yes, this is important to me, that I can catch a wide variety of music. I mean, just in the last 2 hours, we've played jazz at Lincoln Center. We've played Fish. We've played Jean-Luc Ponty, Charlie Hayden, and Blood, Sweat, and Tears. I don't know of any other station that you'd get that wide variety of music.
0: Right. Or the other thing, which is nice, is let's say, for the sake of argument, because I am a lawyer and this is what we do.
1: Yes.
0: Okay. For the sake of argument, let's assume that there is a streaming service out there that would curate that exact playlist, what you just put together. They figured out some algorithm, and they're tracking you. Right?
1: Well, that's true, yes.
0: Okay, so you get this curated, wonderful playlist, and we're not really tracking you here at WICN. We don't know what you're doing right now. Hopefully picking up the phone and dialing 508-752-0700 to make your pledge for this fund drive. But other than that, you know, we get some information from you. Emily or Mel, say hello, and then you're on your way. We're not following you.
1: Absolutely. And what we're trying to do also is to provide you with a refuge from everything that's going on in the world right now. And I'm not getting political, but it's a weird time out there. But we like to have this little off-ramp so you can just disassociate and disconnect with all that stuff and just sit back and listen to music.
0: 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It's the bottom line common denominator that keeps us all human.
1: Yeah. So you can be a part of that by calling 508-752-0700 or going online at WICN.org. I've got Steve Kahn coming up after this.
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0: 90.5 WICN. That was Dan Pugach. His album from 2017 is called Plus One, and the song was Crystal Silence, and the vocalist on that particular cut was none other than Nicole Zoraitis, who was our headliner at Jazz Plus Live just last year. It's hard to believe a year has gone. Almost 10 months have gone from that show. We're already planning and getting everything ready for our 2026 Jazz Plus Live event, but we had to harken back to last year's just for fun. And before that, we heard guitarist Steve Kahn from his 1992 album Headline, and we heard an Ornette Coleman composition, The Blessing. I'm Steve Miller here on the Mighty 90.5 WICN. As you know, that we are into day three of our Summer in the City fun drive. 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I know that Nick Noble, the Folk Revival, he'll be on this evening. I know he's got listeners in Australia, of all places. I have heard from people in Europe during my show from time to time. And as I mentioned a couple hours ago when we had our emerging artists in a couple weeks ago, there was a listener, a pair of listeners actually from Kenya. First time, to my knowledge, I've had anybody from Africa listening in. And that was a great thrill to know that through the technology that that exists today, it is possible. 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I've got music from Alfonso Johnson coming up right after this.
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Thanks.

90.5 WICN. We just heard the Dave Holland Quartet with Processional. And before that, Alfonso Johnson with Cold, an Annie Lennox tune. And this is Shunzo Ono from his new CD, Live at Joe's Pub. This is Going Home, which is what I'm about to do. This is going to take us out of the hour into NPR News. Howard Kaplan will be coming in on the other side of the news for Standard Time. I want to thank everybody who has been contributing to our Summer in the City Fund Drive. We do this for you. We can't do it without you. I will see you tomorrow. Enjoy the day. Watch out for the rain that may be coming. Take care.

Oh, that's a classic. Les Brown and his band of renown from the 1940s, Swingin' at the Met. Before that, we heard Gene Harris and his big band from 2002, Old Man River. Jerome Kern, Oscar Hammerstein wrote that from Big Band Soul. 90.5 WICN Jazz Plus for New England. Good afternoon. So, you know, we are so appreciative. We are honored to have some of the most loyal listeners in radio, and it's really true. WICN listeners average over 9 hours a week. 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That's 508-752-0700. We have $300 to raise this hour by the hour of 4 o'clock. 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Let's continue with the music here. 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

0: Oh, you just can't find singers like that anymore. Oh, my God. Vic Damone. At one time, actually, Vic Damone was considered the successor to Sinatra, but that didn't really happen. And he was singing there on the street where you live from My Fair Lady. Before that, we heard Dean Martin from back in the 1950s, That Lucky Old Sun. Where are you going to find music like that? Where are you going to find the pipes like Vic Damone and Dean Martin, except here on Standard Time? You can be a very special person right now. I'm sure you are a very special person. 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

from Worcester, where he was born, no real flamingos there, and not from Berlin, where he grew up, none there either. 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

0: Beautiful standard set to music, Young and Foolish. I'm actually old and foolish. That's from 2014, Biji Adair on piano. And that was her tribute to Tony Bennett. Tony, young and foolish. He was never foolish. Before that, we heard Dave Stryker on guitar with Bob Mintzer and the WDR Big Band. That is from Cologne, Germany. Wow, big names on that tune. And that was from 2020. Tune was written by Marvin Gaye, and the tune was Trouble Man, and that was jazzified or big bandified, so to speak. I'm Howard Kaplan. That's 90.5 WICN, Jazz Plus for New England. Great to have you with us. And during the music, we had some friendly folks give us a call and give to the station, one of whom is Robin. Thank you, Robin. Oh, longtime listener to my programs and to the station, Robin from Holden. Thank you so very much. Really appreciate it. And Sharon and Kurt, also very loyal listeners and loyal contributors to WICN. They're from Leicester. And that has us now at needing $175, $175 before the hour of four. $175, we can do it. I sound like an auctioneer. 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Coming up, we're going to be speaking with Jameson Clark, the band leader of the Trottier Middle School in Southboro.
1: Hello. I'm calling about the ad for the dog. I'd like to know more about the dog. I need to get to know the dog before I buy the dog.
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3: I like it. I like it.
0: Oh, I like it. Who was that guy anyway? Jamie Clark, the band leader of the Trottier Middle School. Who was that guy that did that spot?
4: he's a good man. Whoever he's a good man.
0: Oh, thank you so much. Wow. I've trained him right. No, thank you. Jameson Clark, you're on today for a couple of minutes with us to talk about how important it is to give to WICN. And you really put your money where your mouth is. I mean, it gets a little unsanitary if you actually stuff dollar bills in your mouth. It's not the best idea. But, you know, figuratively, metaphorically speaking, you put your money where your mouth is. So good afternoon, Jamie.
4: Hello, sir. How are you today?
0: Oh, very well. How are you?
4: Good. I'm doing very well. We had the last day of school today, so definitely bittersweet. But I'm ready to get on to the summer and keep listening to WICN.
0: Now, you're a member of WICN. You contribute regularly. Is that right?
4: I do, and it's quite easy, quite painless, and I really believe that it's such an important thing to do to support these institutions that really kind of bring us together at this particular time. In our country, that, you know, jazz is this thing that unites everybody.
0: Right.
4: And that love of jazz and support of jazz is so important to WICN's mission. And in order for WICN to do its mission, we have to do our job and do our part. And I know that you're a donor too.
0: Yes.
4: So, you know, we're kind of walking the walk. And I'm hoping that, you know, new folks that might be listening and longtime listeners who have not really made the phone call yet will pick it up. Call it up. It takes just a very short amount of time. It's less than a cup of coffee. And, you know, we love our coffee.
0: Yeah.
4: And we love WICN. So, you know, one cup of coffee a month going to WICN makes a huge difference for the station.
0: That's a really good way of putting it. One cup of coffee a month. Absolutely. I mean, you can give monthly. You can actually give like $12 a month. Set it and forget it, and we'll bill you. You know, in fact, we don't even bill you. When we can bill you, but we actually deducted from your credit card. And so it's very easy. It's quick and easy, and you really contribute to a wonderful cause. And I want to just mention that your band, this year's rendition of your big band at the Trotter Middle School in Southboro, was WICN's Emerging Artist of the Month this month for June. And they were in a recorded session, and we played their music, and they sound like the Basie band, like Les Brown's band, like Gordon Goodwin's band. I mean, they sound so great, and you are instrumental in getting them to sound like that. And you also assign WICN to the kids that they should very strongly, you very strongly feel that they should listen to WICN. Is that right?
4: Absolutely. When, you know, the beginning of the year, September, when the kids are chosen to be in the big band, I say, listen, you have to be listening to this music. If you want to speak it, you have to be able to listen to it and hear it. And there's no better source than listening than WICN. And it quickly becomes, you know, a book that your teacher tells you you have to read. And then it quickly becomes a book that you devour voraciously because they just fall in love with this music, as everyone does. And quickly it goes from that you have to do this to I get emails from parents how much they enjoy listening to jazz with their children.
0: Wow.
4: It just kind of feeds on itself, really.
0: 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If you want to contribute to the legacy of jazz here in Massachusetts and the world, middle school students who are just really brilliant on their instruments and performing, and a brilliant band leader here who is actually the subject of a book, Mr. Clark's Big Band. You can get it on Amazon. We don't get any royalties or anything. It's just, it's a great book. I've read it. And a very special person here, and he really embodies what WICN is all about. 508-752-0700 or WICN.org. Again, we only have, 17 minutes left until the hour of four. Every hour has a goal. And we're looking for $175 to continue this great music that's coming your way. 508-752-0700 or WICN.org. Great time to contribute, and your contribution will be matched dollar for dollar. So join Robin, Sharon, and Kurt and contribute right now. $175 is what's left to raise this hour. If you give $175 right now, I will stop talking for the rest of the hour. I will. I promise. I totally promise. So, Jamie Clark, if you have any closing comments to someone who might be on the fence about giving, what would that be?
4: I think that, first of all, it's easier than you probably might think it is to set up the process to donate. I think that you need to think about, you know, how did you fall into love with jazz? Who helped you discover this truly American art form? And can you pay it forward? Can you help the next generation fall in love with this essentially American art form? And just it's super painless, and once you do it, you're not even really thinking about it. So it'll help the kids, it'll help the community, and you'll feel better for it. So please give a call.
0: Wow, really well put. Jameson Clark, the band director, subject of a book, soon to be movie. No, I'm just, I hope. But WICN.org, you can pledge there, or 508-752-0700 is the number. Jamie Clark, thank you so much for joining us. We're going to go back to the music here. Thank you.
4: Thank you.
0: Terrific. Excellent. Thank you, Jamie. Here's Frank.

Something's gotta give, something's gotta give, something's gotta give. When an irrepressible smile such as yours

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1: 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Thank you. Tomorrow morning at 6, dig the vibe with Michelle Wilson's Morning Vibe Time. Now here's your updated local weather forecast.
2: Well, we are looking at some possible showers tonight, mostly cloudy skies tonight. Isn't that groovy weather music? Don't you love that? That's great. Then tomorrow, chance of showers, possibly thunderstorms as well, going up to 77. Tomorrow night, chance of thunderstorms, going down to 64. Saturday, chance of showers, high of 77. Then we're looking at a couple of days that are just absolutely beautiful. Sunday, high of 84, mostly sunny skies. Monday, 88. Beach time, sunny skies. Right now in downtown Worcester and central New England, it is 80 degrees and beautiful out there. It's beautiful in here. We are enjoying everything. We're enjoying the music, enjoying our fun drive here on 90.5 WICN Jazz Plus for New England. I'm Howard Kaplan, the Thursday edition of Standard Time, where we celebrate the great American songbook. We're going to start off with a request from a loyal listener who gave last hour, Sharon. Sharon from Leicester, thank you so much. Ain't nobody here but us chickens.

0: A little left turn there. We had the theme to the Mary Tyler Moore Show sung by Sammy Davis Jr. from the 70s, of course. And that was requested by loyal listener Robin. Actually, she didn't request that particular tune. I always like to be exact. But she requested something by Sammy. Thank you, Robin, for giving. 508-752-0700 is our number. We have another hour now, another hour up here until 5 o'clock, and another $300 to raise on our little shindig here that we call the Thursday edition of Standard Time. 508-752-0700 or WICN.org. But I am so thrilled and honored to have, first of all, one of the great performers in jazz and standards, Amanda Carr. Thank you so much for coming in and being my second voice. I'm being so possessive. It's my second voice.
1: Well, you know, I braved Route 128 and the Mass Pike to come out here just to be with you here and have fun, you know? Yeah. And this, it's worth it. And, you know, to feel the walls again, that closing in on me.
0: Right, I was
1: they
0: just
1: pull
0: saying,
1: me back in.
0: That's right. They're closing in.
1: I know. But, you know, sitting in your seat, the hot seat, doing Standard Time, when I was executive director, I was always panicked when I actually had to run a show because that's not my skill set. And so, you know, sitting where you are, I panic. My heart races and worry to get the next song up, say the right thing about the song. It makes me realize, you know, how wonderful you all are and, you know, being able to curate this music and have the knowledge and share the knowledge and just make it fun.
0: Well, thank you so much, Amanda. And you can join the fun here. You can join the family. And if you've given before and you may be, in fact, we've had a couple of, actually three people who've given before that are giving a little bit more this time. And if you want to give a lot more, that's good too. 508-752-0700, 508-752-0700 or WICN.org. And we are looking for $300 this hour.
1: Oh, that should be easy.
0: Yeah.
1: Don't think, just give.
0: That's right.
1: I was trying to think of a one line to say, but, you know.
0: That's right. Don't think, just give.
1: But, you know, you said the word family, and it's funny. I walk through the door, and there's Sheila answering the phones, and I'm hearing the familiar names of everybody that's literally part of the WICN family. I mean, for years now, they've been calling in. They support the station. They're part of the conversation. People call in. They talk about the music. It's really part of their lives, and it's amazing to come in here today and, you know, hear the same names calling in and chatting and giving to the station because it's that meaningful for them.
0: 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Yeah. And just like you listening right now, even if you haven't given before, you know you're loyal. You know who you are. I always thought that was a strange saying, you know who you are. I would hope you know who you are because you've got some issues if you don't. But anyway, you know who you are. You listen to the station. You enjoy it. 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We are privileged to have Amanda Carr grace our airwaves right now. If somebody's on the fence right now, that's also a funny saying. That would be pretty painful if you're actually sitting on a fence. But anyway, yeah, particularly the pickets. Yeah, it just kind of gets really uncomfortable. But if you're on the fence giving, what could you say to that person about giving to WICN?
1: You know, what I find remarkable, and there's probably a handful, I mean, probably one hand now of stations like this in the country. People call from all over the world. And what it is when you give, it's now a two-way conversation. It's not just you listening and it's one way. All of a sudden now, when you give, you feel the sense that now you're part of something. The station knows your name. You have an identity with the station, and there's an open invitation, and that's why I use the word family. That's when you give, it's dimensional. You really do feel like you're part of something special, and it's not just a machine. This is really a human organism.
0: That's a really good way to put it.
1: Yeah.
0: Yeah. So I think you know what to do. Amanda's given you instructions. She's given you inspiration. 508-752-0700 or WICN.org. And we also have another luminary here. The chair of our board of directors is taking calls right now. Sheila Carroll, and you can talk to her if you have any comments.
1: She's fun to talk to.
0: She's great.
1: She is great to talk to. Even if you don't want to give, just call and talk to Sheila. She's great. This is good therapy, too.
0: Absolutely. And if you have any great things to say about me, Howard Kaplan, just mention that you want to make a comment about Howard Kaplan. If you have any bad comments about me, say that it's about John Smith.
1: So. Or Amanda Carr, I'll take the heat. I'm good with that.
0: So we're going to go right back to the music here while you can pledge. Here is Donnie O'Brien and his big band, Lester Leaps In.

0: This comes from a great collection of tunes sung by a young Tony. And coincidentally, the name of the collection is called Young Tony, and it's a 4-CD collection. You really should get it if you love Tony Bennett. And here he was singing back in the 1950s, Always. Irving Berlin wrote that tune. Before that, Johnny Mathis from 1957, another 1950s performance, Too Close for Comfort. And from 2004, we heard from drummer Donnie O'Brien, Lester Leaps In, written by Lester Young and dedicated to him in a bassy mood. Album was dedicated to Count Basie. We are dedicated to you, and I am so thrilled to have Amanda Carr with me. You know her, former executive director here at WICN and performance artist. She is a recording artist. She is a jazz vocalist extraordinaire, and just really thrilled to have her here today. And the reason that she is here today is to help raise money for this great gem of a radio station. We're still looking for $300 this hour until 5. Phones have been a little slow, I have to say. The last 20-25 minutes, a little slow. 508-752-0700 is the number, or WICN.org. Amanda, take it away.
1: Oh, well, you know what? Having been executive director, I have a unique perspective. And one of the things that I say is that every single dollar that you donate goes actually to the station. There's no like middle management, or there's no administrative money that just gets superfluously spent. There is so much that needs to be done to keep a physical radio station like this, with real people behind the microphones to curate these shows. And there's a lot of volunteers, but it really is a group effort. And it really does take a membership. We call it membership because you actually are a member of the station when you donate. And it really, it doesn't take that much money. Your money goes a long way. $10 goes a long way. You know, and when I think about, you know, remembering the balance sheets, you know,
0: yeah,
1: it goes to nuts and bolts and wires and the tower,
0: yeah,
1: subscription and
0: the
1: all
0: computers,
1: of that stuff.
0: The computers,
1: and it's a place that literally you could come and visit and say, hey, where did my $10 go? You know, you're welcome through that front door. You get to be really, truly a member of the station. There are concerts. They curate live music. They help in educational facilities in the community. Your money is really well spent. And I'm just hoping, if you have been listening to the station and you are a fan of the station or of Howard's, really just pick up the phone, talk to Sheila. We have some really nice thank you gifts all the time. It really will be a feel-good experience, whether you want to do it quietly online at wicn.org,
0: yeah,
1: .com.
0: Yeah.
1: And the number again, if you're driving, just text and drive. Hey, no, I didn't say that. I'm sorry. We don't have liability insurance for humor like that. It's 508-752-0700, and would love to hear from you. 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
1: It is.
0: We need to hear from you. 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We love when you become a member. So many folks on my Saturday show, in particular, the Saturday swing session from 8 a.m. to noon, they will call and say, Howard, I'm a member of WICN and I would like to request this tune. And they're so proud. They're just so proud of the fact that they are members of WICN, and you're putting it to a wonderful cause. I mean, this is a cultural gem here in central Massachusetts.
1: So, Howard, how many times have people called in and you just know them over the years and you have a conversation about the song, or they tell you a backstory?
0: Yes.
1: Or they're calling and talking about a story about the artist or their own personal story. It is literally a two-way conversation. There is no other station in the country where you can call up and you can just have a conversation and talk. You are, and you learn so much. I love that sound. Oh, is that our friend who's calling in?
0: Yes, it is. But no, you're absolutely right that we are live and local. And what that means is really live, real live hosts that talk with you when you call, that converse with you, that take requests, that will basically do whatever, within reason, of course, do whatever you want us to do within reason. And there's nothing like this anymore. Most radio stations today are what's called voice tracked. And what that means is somebody sits in Chicago or Los Angeles or New York and records their voice or kind of mails it in, does it generically, and they're not connected to the city that they're being aired in. Here, you have people that live in the area. They may be your neighbors. Hopefully, they're good neighbors. And they're people that want to please you, the people that want to do right by you, and also people that want to educate and entertain you. So it's just a great investment here in that type of radio, which you really don't get much anymore. We are a throwback to an older time of radio, really. 508.
1: Before robots.
0: Yeah. Exactly. Before voice tracking. 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You heard me right. Yes, the country musician George Strait and Frank Sinatra. 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
4: Hey, Francis, I don't know about you, but I kind of need a break. Maybe a trip or something.

0: This is the Christian McBride Big Band with I Thought About You. Oh, you're so considerate. That is so kind of you. I Thought About You, Christian McBride. What a great band that is. Before that, we heard Won't You Be My Neighbor from Mr. Rogers. Johnny Costa was the musical director and the composer for Mr. Rogers' Neighborhood. Don't know if you know that. That was from many years ago. Johnny Costa on piano. Fred Rogers collaborated with him on that. For Once in My Life, Michael Bublé, we heard from. And Art Tatum on piano, we also heard from Body and Soul. Want to welcome to, I should say welcome back to the WICN microphones, two dynamos, not just one, but two. We have Amanda Carr and Jameson Clark. Say hello to each other.
1: Hello, Amanda.
2: Hey, Jameson, I got your whole backstory from Howard here. It's pretty impressive.
0: We've been doing detailed research. We have every dossier that's ever been filed about you from the federal government, from the town of Southborough. But I want to welcome you both back. And you're both giving of your time. You're on your way to actually pick up a loved one. And Amanda, you're here, and you are one busy person. You are so, so busy, and you're performing, you have a wellness practice, and you decided to spend your afternoon with me. Well, and that in and of itself.
2: It has nothing to do with the station, but we'll talk about that later.
0: 508-752. I'm not sure where to go with that. 508-752-0700 is the number, or WICN.org. We want to thank Isabel. Thank you so much for your generous gift. Isabel from Sterling, thank you. Jason, Harry, and Meg. Sounds like a movie, actually. Jason, Harry, and Meg from Rumford, Rhode Island. Rhode Islanders have pledged. Thank you. Peter and Stephanie, thank you, from Lancaster. Amanda, thank you. You gave. Thank you so much.
2: I did.
0: Wow, you're giving of your time.
2: I know. You would imagine there's probably none of my hide left, but I had a little bit left, so I thought I would donate to this wonderful state. Actually, it feels great. I'm compelled to come out and spend time. Not only running the station, but it's a gem. I mean, every year that goes by, it is so worth donating here and keeping this station going. It is just a wonderful jewel.
0: Would you second that, Jamie Clark, the band director of the band director of the Southborough Trottier Middle School?
1: In fact, that's how I describe it. It's a gem. It's a gem of our community. And I was thinking when you were playing, Won't You Be My Neighbor, this is how you meet neighbors nowadays. You join, you call, you help. You guys aren't algorithms. You're not AI.
0: Yeah.
1: You're just intelligent. You're not artificial intelligence. You're actual intelligence. And you're kind. And it makes such a difference in the lives of the people that are listening.
0: A lot of people I know say to me, Howard, there's now a tool that's named after you. It's called artificial intelligence. That's what you have, artificial intelligence. I don't know whether to take that as a compliment or what. But I really want to thank both of you for spending time with me this afternoon, because it's all for a good cause. Now, here's the deal. We only have 4 minutes left. Actually, now that I'm talking, we have 3 minutes and 57 seconds left. 508-752-0700 is the number. We have $60 to raise. We have $60 to raise before 5:01. So if we can get one $60 pledge, or how about this, maybe two $30 pledges, 508-752-0700 or WICN.org. That's how it works here.
2: I would love to hear about the band and the students. I would just love him to be able to talk about our next generation and how this station invests in our next generation of musicians.
1: Well, we were honored to be chosen the Emerging Artist of the Month for WICN for June. And it really speaks to the years of big bands that we've had at the school. Because it just keeps moving forward. It keeps moving forward. It keeps building on itself. And WICN is such an important, integral part to the success of the band, because the kids fall in love with this art form. They just simply love it. And they stop listening to the other things that they've been listening to. And once you start listening to the music and start playing this music, it becomes a part of your life. you know, the school year ended today, and I got so many lovely notes from the kids talking about how jazz is and will be a part of their lives forever. And it's because of this gem of a station, WICN, plays such a big part of it so that they can hear Chet Baker. They can hear Art Tatum. They can hear Oscar Peterson and then start emulating it and pass that love on to other generations like those did for us in previous generations.
0: And Amanda Carr, they can hear. In fact, we played one of her tunes. Absolutely, yes.
2: You know who you remind me of is years ago, Steve Massey at Foxborough, who created a dynasty of kids and his big band, as you know, I'm sure you know of him, and you know, all the awards and accolades. But I remember him saying that kids were just as excited to be on the varsity football team as they were on the band. And it became really just a new cultural crossover and opportunity, a new dimension for kids. And it sounds like you're doing exactly that. And it really is an amazing investment in the community, in the world. And thank you so much for what you're doing in your position.
1: Well, thank you. It's an honor to be compared to Steve Massey in any way, shape, or form. And he's such a huge part. And yeah, it's a point of pride for kids to be a part of the big band member, you know, be a big band member.
0: 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His name is Frank Sinatra. Do you know anything about him?
2: Does he play hockey?
0: Yeah,
1: right? And to hear that enthusiasm for
0: I hate to do this. 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
4: Live from NPR News in Washington, I'm Ryland Barton. The evacuation of thousands of stranded sailors in the Strait of Hormuz has been paused. It comes after the British military says a cargo ship was hit by a projectile. The report of a strike came hours after Tehran threatened against vessels using the strait without Iran's permission. Venezuela's president says that at least 188 people have been killed in back-to-back earthquakes that hit the country yesterday. Rescue workers are searching through buildings for survivors as help begins to arrive from nearby countries. Manuel Rueda reports.
5: Major earthquakes are relatively rare in Venezuela. Latin American countries that have more experience with big quakes, including Mexico and Chile, have said they're sending rescue teams and medical equipment there. And U.S. Secretary of State Marco Rubio said rescue teams from Virginia and California are also on the way.
6: That's their most immediate need right now, is search and rescue efforts. And then we're also helping them with some overhead imagery, especially in coastal areas where they don't have full visibility over what the damage has been and what the impact has been.
5: Venezuela's acting president, Delcy Rodriguez, said dozens of buildings collapsed in the coastal city of La Guaira, and the nation's main airport has been closed. For NPR News, I'm Manuel Rueda in Bogota.
4: The Supreme Court today gave the Trump administration the green light to begin mass deportations of people who've been living and working legally in the U.S. for years, in some cases even decades. The conservative majority ruled the president has virtually unrestrained power to end the Temporary Protected Status Program, known as TPS. NPR's Ximena Bustillo has more on what it means for displaced people.
7: With the cancellation or termination of TPS designation, that essentially means people have to figure out if they are going to immediately return, if there is a way that they might be able to adjust their status, if they haven't already through, you know, some sort of a green card process, or if they return and have to go back to wherever it is that they originated from.
4: NPR's Ximena Bustillo reporting. President Trump says he's refusing to sign any legislation unless Congress passes an elections overhaul, but the bill Trump calls the Save America Act is all but doomed in the Senate, as NPR's Ashley Lopez reports.
8: Trump has said he believes the Save America Act would ensure Republicans never lose another election, as his party faces a potentially bruising election cycle this fall. If passed, the law would prohibit states from registering voters who don't provide proof of citizenship. That includes birth certificates, passports, and some state and tribal IDs. Citizenship is already required to register to vote, and according to experts, non-citizen voting is extremely rare. The law would also require voter ID for ballots cast both in person and by mail. The bill would also force states to hand over sensitive voter data to the Trump administration. It does not currently have the 60 votes needed in the Senate to overcome a filibuster. Ashley Lopez, NPR News.
4: And from Washington, you're listening to NPR News. Florida Republican Governor Ron DeSantis has announced the closure of the Alligator Alcatraz Immigration Detention Center. It was built in the Florida swamps last year. Immigration advocates criticized it for unsafe and inhumane conditions. Federal officials say they no longer need the extra capacity to handle detention and deportation because they have more permanent facilities. Vocalist David Clayton Thomas has died at the age of 84. He led the 1960s rock band Blood, Sweat, and Tears. NPR's Felix Contreras reports.
9: What goes up must come down.
10: David Clayton Thomas had a rough start in music, having taught himself guitar while in a reformatory as a teen in Toronto. After eventually making his way from Canada to New York, he was heard by the leader of the then-fledgling band Blood, Sweat, and Tears, and before too long, they were selling millions of records.
9: You made me so.
10: A controversial trip to Eastern Europe in 1970, sponsored by the U.S. State Department, put them in the crosshairs of a political cultural war that pretty much caused the demise of the band. David Clayton Thomas continued as a solo act, performing and recording with smaller jazz bands while advocating for restorative youth justice programs in Canada. Felix Contreras, NPR News.
4: Astronomers have uncovered a pair of super puff planets. They're about the size of Jupiter, but have less density than cotton candy. The findings were published in monthly notices of the Royal Astronomical Society. The featherweight pair orbit a star about 1,100 miles away. It's NPR.
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0: Well, we are looking at mostly cloudy skies tonight, then a chance of showers going down to 63. Tomorrow, we are looking at showers again, high of 77. Tomorrow night, a chance of thunderstorms. Not a huge chance, just about a 30% chance, going down to 64. Saturday, guess what? Chance of showers again, high of 77. Sunday, beautiful day, no showers, high of 84, mostly sunny skies. Monday, high of 88. Wow, beach day, sunny skies. Right now, it is absolutely beautiful out there. It is 77 degrees, bright sunshine. Good afternoon. I'm Howard Kaplan, along here with Amanda Carr. You heard that right, the big star, Amanda Carr. Oh, that rhymes, actually. Wow. And we are here for the WICN Summer in the City Fun Drive. We'll get to that in a minute after we do our first tune. But I want to thank everybody that has given, but we are looking at another hour, and each hour has a goal. This hour has a goal of $200 before 6 o'clock. $200 is our goal. 508-752-0700 or wicn.org. Here's some Frank, during which you can pledge.

0: I feel pretty. No, I'm not stating. I'm not stating that. That's actually the name.
1: You look pretty.
0: Do I look good?
1: Yeah, you look pretty. You look pretty when the phone rings. You get really pretty.
0: How about this side?
1: You get gorgeous.
0: Which is my better side? My right side or my left side?
1: The inside is your best side. It is. That's your best side. I want everybody to know that.
0: Oh, my God. I'm about ready to weep.
1: Oh, and we've been practicing. Oh, good. Good. Just like we practiced. Now ask for money and do that.
0: Okay. Please. Please give money. Anyway, 508-752-0700 is the number. I Feel Pretty from the movie and Broadway musical West Side Story. Oscar Peterson Trio performed that. And that was an album that was devoted to Leonard Bernstein, so you can't lose with that. We heard Sinatra open things up this hour with Day In, Day Out, 1959. He sang that. And I am here with the famous Amanda Carr, and I am honored, really truthfully, and I'm near tears, actually.
1: My full name is Who the Heck is Amanda Carr? I just shortened it to Amanda Carr, you know, for ease. But
0: no, but you are famous, and we play your music. We played some music of yours earlier in the program. So thank you for being here.
1: I love being here. And, you know, when I think about this station, as a young, budding artist, emerging artist, this was the station that made me feel legitimate and made me really legitimize me and made me kind of gave me my self-concept of being able to and confidence to go out there and continue to record and perform. I mean, this station really was the first station to play my music and to help promote me and give me interviews. So not just me, but after me and before me, hundreds and hundreds of young artists that are now, you know, have kids and grandkids of their own that were spawned through this station, which is now, you know, 60 years old now when you think about it. So and it continues today to reach out into the community and help young artists either be music appreciators or artists themselves. So it's a really, really important legacy to leave and an institution that now, you know, it's accessible to everybody. That's why today I will come into the station 100 times over and come on this microphone and tell everybody how wonderful the station is. So please be part of it. Be a member, be part of the family, have your kids be part of the family, come visit the station and some of the wonderful concerts and events that the station puts on. It's worth driving out a little bit, or if you're in the community, it's pretty special. So thank you, Howard. And I didn't even say the number. That's up. You have to say
0: that,
1: the number.
0: That's okay. I cannot top that. That was very moving. Mm. That was really moving to me. I hope it was moving to you. I hope it will help you move.
1: Move to the phone.
0: To the phone or to the computer or to your phone. 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
1: Thanks, Linda.
0: Thank you, Linda. Thank you so much. 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
1: And, you know, try this out. 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She'll make you feel welcome. 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You're going to feel it already just making that phone call. So give it a shot. If you want to know more, if you have questions, just give a call and you'll know what I'm talking about.
0: I agree. That's all I have to say. I think you know, you the listener, you know what to do now. 508-752-0700 or WICN.org. Thank you very, very much, Amanda. And thank you, the listeners. We greatly appreciate it. 508-752-0700 or WICN.org.
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0: The Manhattan Transfer and the pop hit Groovin' here on 90.5 WICN. Jazz Plus for New England. I concentrate on you. Yes, I do. Mr. Ed Gardella just showed up. I concentrate on Ed. The Manhattan, Brandon Goldberg, I should say. 20-year-old phenom piano player, Brandon Goldberg, played that tune, I Concentrate on You, and he was live at Dizzy's in New York City. My goodness, I didn't even go to New York City alone. I wasn't allowed by myself until I was about 40. New York Voices, Ain't Nobody Here But Us Chickens, we heard from the year 2000. I am here with the great Amanda Carr. Hi, Amanda.
1: Hi. Oh, there we go. There's that red light.
0: There's that red light.
1: Yeah. Hi. I plan to stay a short time, and now you're going to have to kick me out.
0: Oh, we would never do that.
1: I am having such a great time. The music, seeing everybody, seeing hosts come in. This has just been a feel-good experience. And it's a feel-good experience telling everybody that's listening about the station. This is really fun for me.
0: Yeah.
1: I don't have to make anything up. It's all heartfelt.
0: No, absolutely. No.
1: That's what's so great about it.
0: Absolutely. I'm the one that usually makes stuff up.
1: I know. And the fake crying. I mean, that's just really going to...
0: Please call.
1: You're getting a little too good at that.
0: 508-752-0700. So we have $150 left to raise before 6 o'clock. $150. But that $150, you may think, it's just $150. That is so important.
1: And this is my cue to say, again, and I'm being redundant because I don't think that everybody's been listening this entire time that I've been here. But just as a reminder, I'm not only... an artist that this station has promoted and nurtured and brought me along and in my career, playing my material and allowing me to perform concerts and supporting me. But I was also the executive director for over 2 years here. And I got to see the bottom line on where the money goes and every single dollar, whether you donate $10, $20, it goes exactly to the station.
0: Or $800.
1: Most of the hosts here are volunteer. We have a lot of volunteers for the station, but it is still a station. And your money goes exactly to what the station needs. There's no middle management.
0: There's no waste.
1: There is zero waste.
0: Absolutely.
1: And I'm now on the board of directors, and I can tell you that every decimal point, every dollar is accounted for. So when you do give, you are seriously supporting the station, figuratively and literally. So with my thanks, if you want to call in and talk to Sheila, talk to me, even Howard, you're good on the phone.
0: Even me. Yeah. They let me on the phones every once in a while.
1: The number to call is 508-752-0700. We would love to hear from you. If you're a first-time caller, we'd love to know you. We know everybody's name. We know every single member by name.
0: Yes.
1: Please join our family here. 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Thank you. And thank you, Howard, for letting me come on and have fun today.
0: Oh, absolutely. 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And we do need to hear from you. That is so important, that 150. 508-752-0700 or WICN.org. We're going to return with a tune from Amanda Carr. She is going to sing, not live here, but through a recording.
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0: Tony Bennett with Don't Get Around Much Anymore. And guess who we heard before that? Wow, you don't even need to guess. I'll tell you. Amanda Carr. She's sitting right here. How can she be sitting right here? And also you have heard her at the same time. It really confusing, but from 2009, she was with the Kenny Hadley Big Band.
1: Oh, what a time
0: that
1: was.
0: We lost Kenny way too young, way too soon. And she was singing It's a Big, Wide, Wonderful World. And it's a wonderful world when you're in it. Amanda, thank you so much for being here. We are still looking. So here's the deal. We're still looking. We're looking everywhere under seat cushions, under the table.
1: Car seats, car cushions.
0: In back of equipment here. We're looking for $150. Might you have that?
1: Yeah.
0: Might you have that?
1: Check your back pocket.
0: Yeah, check your bank account.
1: Check your ATM machine. I think it's in your ATM machine. I'm not sure, but just check.
0: That's right. So we're looking for anywhere we can get it, $150 in the next 15 minutes. That's it. $150 will help us meet our goal here for the Thursday edition of Standard Time.
1: And I'm trying to do the math here. 15 people for $10. We could do that.
0: If
1: that's
0: you
1: just right. 15 calls at $10. And I'd like to overwhelm Sheila, if possible, for the last few minutes of this. And see, she's wonderful on the phone, but, you know, I would love to overwhelm her with phone calls right now. So the number to overwhelm Sheila is 508-752-0700. You can become a sustainer. So for the price of a Starbucks coffee, you can, once a month, you can be a sustainer, $10 a month. It helps the station to predict where their money is going to be every month. That's a very helpful and easy, painless way to become a member. You can go online at wicn.org. I think online also you can see some of the thank you gifts that we have. I think that they do list them online.
0: Yeah.
1: If you're driving right now and you can't make that call, you can just remember wicn.org. But while I've been here, there's a party happening here already.
0: There is.
1: And it's kind of like what the station is always like. Hosts come in. Ed Gardella's in the studio.
0: Yeah.
1: Bothering, pulling my hair and pinching me. We have...
0: And he's doing that to me, too.
1: Yeah,
0: so.
1: I know.
0: But that's okay.
1: That's all right.
0: That's
1: as long
0: okay.
1: as the phone rings, we let him out of his cage every once in a while to do a show. He's going to be... Tomorrow you're going to be on your show. But that's what... this is it's a family environment, and the members become part of our family, whether you're calling in, whether you're having a conversation with Howard about a song that you heard, whether you're calling into your favorite show to request something. There's usually somebody live here to receive your call, to get to know you. We really hope that you'll join us. And I'm... Ed, you know, I'm blonde. I can only do one thing at a time here. So I'm going to focus back on the microphone. 508-752-0700
0: or wicn.org. 150. There's got to be one or two or maybe eight people that can contribute toward the $150 that we need to end this program here. 12 minutes left. This is the only Standard Time for a Thursday. Next Thursday, we go back to All Music. 508-752-0700 is the number, 508-752-0700, or wicn.org. The phones have been a little quiet the last half hour, so you know what to do. Rev them up. Give us a call. It's $150 that we need to raise. You don't need to give $150, but we can contribute toward that. That would be great. 508-752-0700 or wicn.org. Here is Ann Hampton Callaway.

0: listening to Gene Ammons and the tune, the standard, I Remember You. I'm Howard. She's Amanda. Amanda Carr, the one and only. Still looking for that $150. Where could that be?
1: How about three people calling in right now with a $50 donation?
0: That sounds good.
1: You know, we that could do that. Good. If there's three of you, and all you need is a phone. That's the only apparatus that you need. And I'm going to give you the number. These are magic numbers. 508-752-0700. And if you call this number, you will be connected with a whole new world. That's all I can tell you. There's a little bit of trust involved, but I think that, you know, if you can just have some faith, call or go online at wicn.org. And if you have something that you want to donate to this station, I think you are going to get it back tenfold in enjoyment and connection. And Howard will rake your leaves this fall.
0: I will. I'll pick up your dry cleaning. I will bring takeout.
1: Yeah.
0: From your favorite restaurant. I will do that. 508-752.
1: That's pretty good. He will, too, actually, which is sad. He actually will. He's a people pleaser.
0: I'm not kidding. Yeah. I'm a pleaser. 508-752-0700 or WICN.org. Make it happen. 150 before 6.
1: Thank you very much, everybody.
0: Thank you. Listen to Amanda Carr. Thanks.

Thank you to everybody that gave here on the Thursday edition of Standard Time. Thank you so much to Amanda Carr. Really appreciate her appearance this afternoon on the program. I'm Howard Kaplan. I'll talk to you Saturday morning at 8 a.m. on the Saturday Swing Session. Take care and stay tuned for folk groups tonight on the Folk Revival with Nick Noble. So, as they say in radio, keep it right here. Talk to you soon. Bye-bye.

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2: The Best of Our Knowledge explores topics on learning, education, and research. Coming up, not all answers given by artificial intelligence-powered chatbots are equal. It can be that based on what language users might ask their question, a chatbot may give a different response. We'll speak with a researcher who was part of a team that examined how government media control affects AI. I'm Lucas Willard, host of The Best of Our Knowledge.

0: This is The Best of Our Knowledge. I'm Lucas Willard. For millions of users, AI-powered chatbots have become a useful tool. You might ask the AI companion in your pocket for a quick recipe or how to reply to an email. Or maybe you're looking for context about what's happening in the news. But not all so-called large language models are the same. And what's more, depending on what language you submit your question in, you may get a different answer. Our guest today is Hannah Waite. Hannah is an associate professor of sociology at the University of Oregon and the co-author of a new study that examines linguistic bias in artificial intelligence technology. Hannah's team examined how government media control influences the output of large language models and how LLMs may appear more pro-government in countries with greater restrictions on the press. But despite such a bias, it may not be wholly intentional by the tech company behind the AI product. I spoke with Hannah to learn more. Truthfully, I've only used like ChatGPT once, so I'm not really in the loop on this. But, you know, in a very simple terms, what is a learned language model and how does it actually work? Like sort of the Clip Notes version here.
1: Sure. So you're in an increasingly small minority of people that aren't using these things because people are using them every day. And, you know, it's this kind of emerging technology that more and more folks are using, you know, in the United States. And basically, when you use something like ChatGPT, under the hood, there's what's called a language model. So there's a model that is predicting what's, you know, the best what they think it's going to, what the model thinks will be the best response given what you input it into it. And so, you know, in the training of these models is various phases. So the first initial phase is what's called the pre-training phase. And in that phase, this is why we call it a large language model. The model is basically learning a model for a language. So it's learning, what is the next likely sequence of words given an input sequence of words. So if you say, my best friend in the world is the next word, is the next likely word or sequence of words, my dog is the next likely word, my spouse, given patterns in how people speak, these kind of completions are going to have different kind of probabilities of appearing. So in this kind of initial phase, that's what the model is being trained to do, is learn that. And then after the pre-training phase is over, and by the way, in the pre-training phase, you need massive sets of text data, just unbelievably kind of hard to imagine how big these text data sets are in order to kind of train that kind of language probabilities. And then in the post-training phase, there's an additional phase of training. That's when it's learning, you're teaching the model how to answer questions. You're doing what's called a reinforcement learning with human feedback, you know, given different potential completions it could give to a user like yourself. They're having human trainers kind of choose which completion kind of is better. And there's also various other sort of so-called alignment things where the model's being said, okay, we want to push it in these directions. But that's in terms of compute, in terms of, you know, resources, the most intensive phase is definitely this initial pre-training phase when the model is sort of learning these language representations.
0: Right. So the AI system, this model is pulling from all documents that it can get to, what are available to it, mm-hmm. whether that be, you know, online articles or news websites or encyclopedias, whatever it can get its hands on, it's absorbing that and it's building sort of a base of knowledge that it can work from. And then the second phase is where the technicians go in and say, all right, we're going to fine tune what you say here. We're going to tweak this a little bit there. And then voila, you get your chatbot that you talk to.
1: And I would add 2 points to that. That's a great summary. And I would add 2 points to that. So one point I would add is that what this kind of post-training phase and the specific combination of training data in the pre-training phase, that's going to look a little bit different by different commercial companies. And by the way, all of this for these large commercial companies like OpenAI, Anthropic, different aspects of this training period is pretty opaque. They don't share a lot of information about, you know, the exact composition of data in its that initial language training phase. They don't share a lot of information about the exact procedures they use in this kind of post-training phase. There's a huge lack of transparency. The second thing I would say is that what's really interesting about this pre-training phase that I was talking about, where, you know, the model is basically learning a language representation, is that a necessary precondition for these models to even exist is basically the internet. You know, we wouldn't have the size of training data necessary for these models to be trained without the kind of vast production of text that's happened on the internet over the past 20 years, which has been, you know, kind of collected and archived by endeavors such as the Common Crawl. So the Common Crawl has been running since the late 2000s. They are an organization that has created this archive of the web periodically. I forget the latest and how often they do that, but I think it's on the order of every few months. There's an attempt to collect a massive set of web pages from the web, you know, the goal being to kind of archive as much of the web as possible. And this has been going on from the 2000s. And it was originally created in this sort of idea of open internet, trying to kind of collect and archive what's on the web. But come the late 2010s, all of these data have now been repurposed for large language model training. And this is really where our paper comes into this story. Because if you think about it, you know, in kind of taking, you know, what's in these archives and then just pulling it into training data, what these companies have done is effectively kind of treated this like kind of web data, it's just kind of a free source of text data so that they can, that's big enough so they can do this training that's necessary to build these models. As social scientists, however, we know that what's on the web is not just a neutral source of information about language and how people complete different sentences, right? What's on the web is very much shaped by political and social forces.
0: Let me break that up a little bit, Hannah. So we're still talking about sort of the first phase of how a large language model builds its knowledge base, right? And so it's scouring really the history of the internet and pulling everything it can to absorb and turn it into something later. That's sort of phase two. But as you point out, different governments might shape how, maybe inadvertently, how these models are actually learning. So your paper focused in a large part on China. The sources that the large language models are pulling from in China are under a government that is much more restrictive than some other governments around the world. And mm-hmm. So that sort of is at the heart of the paper, but maybe you can take it from here. When these models are scouring all this information, there's got to be some nuances in there. When you're looking at text that is maybe written in different languages and some from languages that are spoken under restrictive governments.
1: That's exactly right. So if we go back to this story that, you know, in this sort of process of, you know, creation of the internet, all this stuff being created on the internet, then, you know, these kind of endeavors like Common Crawl comes in, collects all this data for the past 20 years, and then now the repurposing by these commercial companies like OpenAI. We look back at the story, again, what is on the web, you know, it's deeply shaped by powerful institutions. So in the case of China, and in the case of other kind of authoritarian regimes that have really strong systems of information control, at many different levels, there's things like censorship on the web, pressure on internet providers in China to remove certain content, for example. There's also processes of state coordination, so requiring newspapers that if you want to print on this story, you have to use this specific script, for example, is a process that we talk about in the paper, and I've also studied in my previous research with my collaborators. So all these processes shape what's on, for example, the Chinese language internet. And then if you think about that, then the influence of those sort of state-driven processes are then going to show up in the training data these companies are using. Because, in Chinese, on the Chinese internet, you're going to be less likely to get, you're going to be more likely to get sort of the state-coordinated perspective in documents and less likely to get kind of more independent sources of information, for example.

0: This is The Best of Our Knowledge. I'm Lucas Willard. If you're just joining us, I'm speaking with Hannah Waite, an associate professor of sociology at the University of Oregon. Hannah is the co-author of a new study published in the journal Nature about how government with lower media freedom can influence the output of so-called large language model artificial intelligence programs.
1: And one thing that I thought was really fascinating about this study is if you ask a question in English versus if writing out a question, a prompt in Chinese characters, there's going to be a different flavor to the answer that you get back. It's not going to necessarily give you the same information or tell it in the same way, even just based on the language that you typed your question into the machine.
2: That's right. And so that was something that had previously actually been established in the literature, these language-based differences. And what we do in this paper is trace these differences in part back to the kind of differential impact of training data. So, you know, what we find in the paper is that number one, if we look in open source training data set. So if we kind of, you know, we don't have direct access to OpenAI or Anthropic's training data. That is proprietary. They don't let anyone in to see that. But if we look at training data sources that are similar to what they've reported using, for example, derivatives of this common crawl, we can see there's a footprint of kind of state coordinated documents from China in the Chinese language subsets of these open training data sets. So that gives us some evidence that, you know, state coordinated media is in the training data of large language models. That's sort of our first contention. And then the second contention is we, in an experiment in the paper, is we see, okay, does this matter? You know, does it matter that there's a lot of state coordinated media in the training data of these models? And this is the connection with the language differences. What we found is that when we take what's called an open weight model, so we use Llama, which is a model that we can kind of play around with, basically, and we do additional training with that with state coordinated media documents, it changes how the model responds. So it gets much more favorable to the Chinese government. But that is especially getting more favorable when you query it in Chinese rather than in English. So it seems like from our results that a kind of observable implication of training on a lot of state coordinated media from China or state coordinated media from other authoritarian regimes is that the models will then give more favorable answers to these governments that produce these documents if you query them in the language of the government versus another kind of less related language like English or Spanish.
1: This effect where you have a Chinese language AI chatbot, if you ask it a question in Chinese characters, it's pulling from other sources that are in Chinese characters. And so it might have a more pro-Chinese government stance just because that's what it's learning from. It seems like it's maybe not intentional originally, but because of the way that they're built, it's a secondary effect that they are becoming more pro-authoritarian based on the language that you ask the question in.
2: No, exactly. I think that this story is all the more interesting because it's a story of, up until now, largely unintended consequences. You know, the decision of institutions of state media control like China, or we have a cross-national study where we kind of look at this in other countries as well, Vietnam, the decisions of these governments to put a lot of effort into information control. That's one part of the story. Another part of the story is the decision of efforts like the Common Crawl and other groups to kind of create these big archives. And then the third part of the story is the decision of these commercial companies like OpenAI, like Anthropic, to treat this data that they're getting from these web archives as if it's a stand-in for just language, as if language is neutral instead of being deeply shaped by political and social forces. So, you know, I actually think this is more interesting as a story of unintended consequences. However, one of the points we raise in the paper is that Now that we know this process is happening, and now that we know that there's a potential for this process to occur, we think that it increases the likelihood that authoritarian governments might strategically try to manipulate training data in this way moving forward. So I think one of the takeaways that we get from this paper is that it's really important that companies like OpenAI, companies like Anthropic, just have more transparency to kind of let the public know, let users know, where they're getting their information from. I have one more point on that, unless you have a question. But
1: no, go ahead. I'm sorry to interrupt.
2: No. And I think that one of the things that we think that large language models are effectively doing, not intentionally, but what they're doing, is they're effectively laundering information. So they're taking information and cutting it off from its source. And as a consumer, if you saw, media outputs from an institution of state, that's state-owned media, you might be a little bit skeptical. You might say, okay, that's their perspective. Let me see if I can get another information from another source. But what large language models do is they take information from sources like state-owned media and they present it in this sort of aggregated way, and that information is then cut off from its source, right? So it's hard for consumers to know the source of the information that they're getting.

0: You're listening to The Best of Our Knowledge. I'm Lucas Willard. If you're just joining us, I'm speaking with University of Oregon researcher Hannah Waite. Hannah is an associate professor of sociology and the co-author of a new study that analyzes linguistic bias in artificial intelligence technology. Hannah's team examined how governments with restrictive media policies like China can impact the output of so-called large language models.
1: And I want to talk about sort of the step two in the training process for these large language models, because that's where the tweaking is done, right? And that's the part that is under wraps from the big tech companies, is we don't know who or how the language is being shaped before it's, you know, processed into the system and made available for the program to use. So this raises questions, I think, not only internationally, but also within, you know, our own U.S. government. Maybe there are tech companies that are more aligned with the powers that be, and maybe they are going to tweak the language. Maybe it's pulling all from the same sources if we're talking about the learned language models and they're all, you know, gathering English language sources. But it's that step two where those alterations and that tweaking and that fine tuning is done. Maybe some AI chatbots are going to be more pro-government or pro-party than others. And that is very interesting and sort of intimidating prospect to think about.
2: Yes, I agree with you. And I think that I would kind of summarize what you're describing as interventions in the

0: subject to. You could imagine how you know that there could be, and we actually see this in China actually for models from China. They have to adhere to AI regulations that kind of regulate training data and different aspects of model training. So that's really about who regulates the models. Think of the case of companies like. Models like Grok. I think this comes up a lot.
1: That's the Elon Musk owned.
0: The Elon Musk thing. But that's about who owns the models. And we're kind of adding on to this story by showing politics can get into AI, can get into large language models through this other kind of route. That's not just about direct control or ownership. That's just about how information gets into the training data through the information environment.
1: So I have to ask then, in your day-to-day life, do you use these chatbots?
0: It's a good question. I was going to say earlier at the start of our talk, I think that my impulse is maybe on the Luddite end of the spectrum.
1: Okay.
0: I do use these models. I use it. So I do a lot of coding to do analysis. I don't use Claude Code to just write my code, but I use it sometimes to that or other kind of chatbots to kind of look at my code and check it as like another check, basically. Nowadays going on Google, it's hard to avoid. but I think that one takeaway from my research is that I've taken, and I hope that, an everyday consumer who might happen to hear today's discussion might take away from this, is that we all need to be a little bit more skeptical of information. I definitely use these tools. They can be fantastic tools. And by the way, one of the ways that we use these tools in our paper is that at the very end of the study, so this paper was under review for quite a while.
1: A couple of years I saw in the paper, right?
0: Yeah. And that was because, it got rejected from a couple places. And then we had this amazing experience with the editor, Mary Elizabeth at Nature, and we talk about this in some public documents. She actually was the one who suggested the final cross-national study, because she really wanted to help us to kind of make our argument not just about China, but because we never saw this as about China. We always saw this as kind of this broader process of how powerful institutions like governments can shape training data. So she suggested that final cross-national study. And that was a really hard test for us, because you have this outside critical reader suggesting an additional test for our theory. And it all worked out, and we were so thrilled. But, that took a while to add that. But at the very end of the publication process, by the time we got to the end stage, we had all these results from models that people aren't really necessarily using that much anymore. So we decided to release with the paper a website that takes all of our results and then updates them with the most recent models. And again, it's kind of scary to do that because the paper's almost out the door. You're like running the results again. But I'm happy to say that everything replicated, even with the latest models. And to go back to how these can be really useful tools, we did use Claude Code to help us create the website. It wasn't like a vibe coding thing where we just, passed it just had it create the website. But we, used it as a tool to, because that's like web development is a whole other set of skills that, is very specialized. And so again, these things can be very, very helpful tools, to get a first draft or some suggestions with coding. I don't personally use it for writing at all, because I like to write, and I get a lot of clarity in my writing. And again, it's being kind of integrated everywhere, so they're hard to avoid. So I think that we all just need to be more critical about the source of information. And the first step to being able to be more critical consumers is more transparency from these companies. Without transparency, without being able to know exactly what is in the training data, it's going to be tough for consumers to make these good decisions. It's going to be tough for policymakers. It's going to be tough, not just for everyday consumers, but people who are using these models to make big decisions in companies and governments. So we really think that if we can advocate for anything, it's greater transparency.
1: And Hannah, is there anything else that you'd like to add about your research?

0: Yeah, I just want to say that this was a really wonderful collaboration. You know, not just myself. There's a big team of people. So I just want to mention my collaborators, Eddie Yang, my co-first author, and our collaborators In Yuan, Saul Messing, Molly Roberts, Brandon Stewart, and Josh Tucker. And I think this paper really shows the power of collaborative research. None of us could have done all aspects of this paper alone.
1: Well, Hannah, thank you so much for sharing and telling me about your study. I appreciate it.
0: Thank you so much for having me, Lucas. This has been a really fun conversation, and thank you so much for your really in-depth study of our paper. It's really great to have a chance to talk with someone who has done that.
1: Hannah Waite is an associate professor of sociology at the University of Oregon. Her team's research is published in the journal Nature. This is The Best of Our Knowledge. I'm Lucas Willard. This has been The Best of Our Knowledge, episode 1861. The Best of Our Knowledge is a national production of WAMC Northeast Public Radio. Thanks to our associate producer, Madeline Reynolds. The latest on all national productions programs is available via the Airwaves newsletter and our flagship station's website, wamc.org. Until next time, I'm Lucas Willard.

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4: Thank you.
5: Thank you. Thank you. Thank you. Thank you.

0: Craig. DJ Bon and Bon.
1: And I'm MC Witty Wit. Here we are again.
2: Culture Beat underscore 2.0.
0: Back in stride. Summer is here, right?
2: Yeah, summer's in full effect indeed. We are looking forward to all of the different events that are coming out this summer.
0: Well, the Worcester Central Mass Oval down at City Hall is going to be getting a major workout because not only is Out to Lunch started yesterday.
1: Yeah.
0: Yeah. They have rain dates, of course, and that's 11 to 3 every Wednesday, which is nice. You know what I mean? They've got concerts all set up to go. So Out to Lunch will be featuring Honeycomb, Gable Johnson III. He hails from New England and he's out on the scene beatboxing.
1: Fun.
0: He's a multi-instrumentalist, beatboxer, and producer, and he's toured with a number of hip-hop legends, among them T-Pain and others, known for his electronica, should be upbeat, no pun intended, or the puns intended.
1: Yeah,
0: but,
1: no.
0: I mean, he's making the rounds everywhere from Burlington, Vermont, Asheville, North Carolina, different festivals from here to Kentucky, Michigan, Oklahoma,
1: fun.
0: Cali, and the Woo. Summer is launching here in the city.
1: Yeah.
0: So that's cool, you know?
2: Absolutely. Mm-hmm. He's got a nice little following on Instagram. If you want to know a little bit more about him, check out his IG, at Honeycomb. Mm-hmm. He will be joining the Out to Lunch series. Fun.
0: Nice. All right. And I'm looking at that afternoon of live performances, local food trucks. We can't get enough of Out to Lunch Festival and Farmers Market with the Downtown Worcester Business Improvement District, City of Worcester, and of course, WICN's involved, which is nice. They've got concerts the week of the 4th, on the 1st, and the 8th. So that's, you know, going to continue through the holiday. There's going to be roller skating.
2: Oh, my goodness.
0: On the oval.
2: This is, you know what? Sometimes I think I can.
0: Oh, okay.
2: Okay. Roller skating.
0: Okay.
2: I think I can, but I don't think I can. Just to be.
0: Grand opening skate night will be on June 26th
2: in the Woo.
0: So we're talking about Friday night. Grand opening skate night. They got DJ Tuck chilling. They got MC EC Floyd. I believe that's Ernie Floyd.
2: That's right.
0: They're having food trucks, Taco Queen, Johnny Hot Dog, and Miss B's Cotton Candy. There will be community giveaways, skating, dancing, community, good vibes, all happening. And they have information on Eventbrite, and I did a quick search. Skate Night Woo. Skate Night Worcester came right up. Fridays, roll in, light up, vibe out is the theme.
2: Nice.
0: They're saying come and show your moves down at Skate Night. Starts at 6 p.m. You might even see, well, I don't know, MC Witty Wit be gigging around, so
2: I don't know.
0: You never do.
2: Little surprises everywhere.
0: Everywhere we go. By the way, the film nights are happening again. The first one kicked off last week. It's monthly. Lots of things on the oval. In and around, there's parking downtown. Just got to get over there.
2: I love that. I'm going to just start us right off with the Leicester Cruise Nights.
0: Mm.
2: Now, this is in Cherry Valley. Okay, so this is at 350 Stafford Street from 4 to 7 p.m. The Leicester Cruise Night has a bunch of hot dogs and all the barbecue stuff that you can eat, but it has cars.
0: Can I just say my first thought was boats?
2: Nope. You're wrong. You are wrong. Cruise Nights is all about cars.
0: Cars.
2: Yes. So they've got hot dogs and sodas and chips and all of that. Mm. But this is also a weekly 50-50 raffle that benefits the Leicester Hearts of Heat program. This is old-fashioned hot rod cars.
0: Okay.
2: You know, the really vibrant colors. They've got their flames on the side. And it seems to be a pretty fun event that folks are looking forward to. It does run from June through August. And it's every Sunday at Life Source Church.
0: Is that muscle cars? Like the
2: muscle cars?
0: Tricked out cars?
2: Yeah, yeah, but they're, you know, I'm thinking Grease. Remember the movie Grease?
0: Mm-hmm.
2: That's what that looks like to me.
3: It's systematic. It's hydromatic. Why'd you grease the lightning?

0: increases. And not only in Cherry Valley, but also in Auburn. So this Saturday, starting at 8 in the morning.
1: Oh, wow.
0: High-octane cars and coffee. All right? So this is at 143 Washington Street in Auburn. So creative. Basically, on the 27th, 8 a.m. to 11 a.m., you could bring your muscle car, your exotic, or your tuner car. Coffee's going to be available on site, and you could tour facilities over at High-Octane Cars and Coffee. Now, this is a public event by High-Octane Classics at 143 Washington in Auburn. It looks like cars, coffee. High octane. It looks like this is what they do. Because we got one more.
1: Okay.
0: One of my favorite places when I was a kid was Hebert Candy Mansion.
1: Oh, yeah.
0: So from 9 a.m. to 3 p.m. this Saturday, you can go to Independence to Cruise Car Show. This is an event by Top Dog Entertainment, and the Hebert Candy Mansion is going to be transformed for the day into this wonderful event.
1: I've seen the sign, too.
0: You saw, right? Right there on 20. Mm. It is a 4th of July type event. There is a fee attached to enter. It is from 9 a.m. to 12 noon. 574 Hartford Turnpike, Shrewsbury.
1: Fun.
0: Yep. All of the proceeds, it sounds like, are going to Disabled American Vets.
1: Oh, wow. Okay.
0: You know, I'm about that. They have DJs, so it's going to be a great, great day. Mm-hmm. Y'all, Mango Festival is coming. The Mango Festival.
1: What is that?
0: This is an event put on by India Heritage Foundation. Now, this is going to be in Shrewsbury on Grafton Street this Saturday at 7:30 p.m. What you can expect is Sri Sri Radha Damodara Mandir Festival celebration featuring a delicious Mango Thali Prasadam. And I'm not sure. I'm probably butchering all of that.
1: Have you been to India?
0: I have not. I've not been to India. I'm not a fan of Indian food. Oh. So I don't know what I'm talking about, except for it does look like a lot of folks are interested in this. So if you are somebody who likes mango, looks like there is a nominal fee for this, but you can experience a one-of-a-kind feast with every dish, from appetizers and main courses to desserts. It's infused with rich, sweet flavor of mango.
1: Oh, because they got that mango lasso.
0: There you go.
1: Have you had that?
0: I've never had it.
1: I'm making you hungry.
0: Yep.
1: It's a smoothie. They've got me make them smoothie drinks.
0: Oh, yeah. Mm. That's nice. So, yeah, that's coming.
1: Things to do in the woo. School's out, right? So kids are free to do more.
0: Thinking about little surprises and also kids and families, the Palladium is hosting K-pop superstars. I'm not sure if you're familiar with K-pop, but it is a huge thing.
1: Yeah.
0: K-pop superstars is going to be shown at 5:15 p.m. this Saturday at the Worcester Palladium. Okay. Bring your kids out, 261 Main Street, Worcester, for this awesome show. It is a pretty cool movie. I've seen it a few times. Haven't been around some kiddos. They absolutely love it.
1: I didn't know they showed films like that.
0: Yeah, I didn't either. Mm, but hey.
1: That's cool, you know?
0: There's so much going on, y'all. I hope you can tap in. Well, listen, if you want to go out all the way to Tiverton, Rhode Island.
1: Oh, okay.
0: Strawberry Shortcake Social's happening. 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What to expect? 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This is on Route 77. Wow. That sounds fun. I love strawberries.
1: That sounds fun.
0: Now check it out. I'm getting all of this information on Facebook events, y'all. Tap into Facebook, hit events, and go through the filters to find what you're looking for.
1: Out at 19 Carter up in Berlin, they're having a summer concert series running 7 to 9 on Saturday evenings, and the band will be doing their thing, inspired by the legendary Django Reinhardt and Stefan Grappelli. 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Now, here's the thing. They will have a vendor on site. You are invited to bring your own food and drink. It is a chance to dance and groove to some gypsy jazz.
0: Interesting. Keep it moving. There's a fundraiser coming up next week. The Queen of Hearts is held by White Eagle. It's on 118 Green Street. This is for the Shrewsbury Street Italian Heritage Parade. They are coming together and joining forces to raise some funds. If you are interested, 118 Green Street, Worcester, Mass. On Tuesday evening at 6 p.m. Tomorrow at 2 p.m., Tuggis Family Farm starts serving ice cream, beer, and hard cider. Okay. It's 234 Ball Street in Northborough. It's Friday night, but it's starts at 2 p.m. I'm sure that's for the ice cream lovers. Friday and Saturday nights through Labor Day, you got to come out to the farm. 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Mm. This is where you go for a little late night fun, or late day fun, I should say. Enjoy it. Tuggis Family Farm. You want to take a break and come back to the WICN stuff?
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0: This is MC Witty Wit, y'all.
1: DJ Bonnie Bond.
0: Here we are. We're back like we never left.
1: Oh,
0: everybody.
1: We're back. We're back. Forgot what we was doing.
0: Yeah. You want to go to the WICN stuff?
1: You know, we're all about arts and culture here, you know.
0: Yep.
1: WICN is the voice of arts and culture. 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
0: Yeah, stick around.
1: If you've never given before, if you've never heard Culture Beat 2.0 and you're finding things to do, that's the reason why.
0: You're welcome.
1: One more reason, yeah.
0: You're welcome.
1: One more reason to support WICN. That's right. Absolutely.
0: That's right. 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This is a reminder that they do have the schedule up on WICN.org. 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There is a lot of information. Basically, you can get on the bus, go to the Newport Jazz Festival, and come back on the bus. There are certain times. We do leave sharp at these times from 50 Portland Street. Okay. So make sure that if you have any interest in joining that trip, you go to WICN.org and check out all the information. You can also call 508-752-0700. It is round trip. It's the Newport Jazz Festival, y'all.
1: Yeah.
0: Seriously. Get on the boat. Go. Get on the bus.
1: Get on the bus.
0: The boat bus.
1: The boat bus.
0: Yeah.
1: Love it.
0: Yeah.
1: Yeah. I want to see you there. Well, I want to hear about it.
0: I'm not going to be able to make it, but I know you guys are going to have a great time.
1: Yeah.
0: Have-
1: Let's see. Jazz Plus Live will be happening in August on the 21st. Live with the Love Dogs. It is already up on our website, and we want to see you out there.
0: All right, Nick, you're coming up next. Let's talk about you for a little bit. This is the Folk Groups Thursday, 7 to 10 p.m. Nick is going to come back on your airways, and he's going to talk about traveling back to the golden age of folk music with an evening of harmonies, storytelling, and unforgettable songs on this edition of the Folk Revival.
1: Mm.
0: You're going to hear music from the Almanac Singers, the Union Boys, the Weavers, the Terriers, the Gateway Singers, the Kingston Trio, the Limelighters, the Brothers Four, the Chad Mitchell Trio, and on and on. There's so many more. Nick Noble will be joined by an outstanding lineup of guests throughout the evening. In the first hour, Bob Flick, founding member of the Brothers Four. That's fun. Share stories and memories from his remarkable career. And then during the second hour, Jerry Haskew is another founding member of this band, Cumberland Trio. He's going to join the conversation. And in the final hour, Eric Luskin of The Pipes, The Maple Street Project, Side Street, Ditch, The Moo Moo, and Wolf Pen checks in by phone. Mm. This is a special night packed with incredible guests. Check out Nick Noble's next show right after us, 7 o'clock.
1: All of that, you know, is to celebrate summer in the city.
0: Wonderful.
1: And our member drive. Mm.
0: Wonderful.
1: So he's got a cast of folks coming in.
0: A slew of folks, yeah,
1: to get y'all in the mood and in the groove and in the folky feeling to support folk like us.
0: The folk.
1: The folk revival. So really, it'll be like a coffee house up in here.
0: That's right.
1: And it's show number 940. And the number just keeps climbing. Go, Nick.

0: So Inquiry with Mark Lynch, Sundays at 9 p.m. and Tuesdays at 6 p.m. This week, what we could get excited for is Polly Atkin Spinning By. This is an episode where they welcome the Polly Atkin, who is an award-winning poet and nonfiction writer, back into the studio. Her work focuses on nature and place and time, nature, place, and disability. And her new collection of poetry is entitled Emergency Dream. Inquiry is going to bring you through all of that with Polly. Also, Jeremy Braddock is going to stop by, and he teaches literature, media, and sound studies. So he's going to be talking with Mark about his book called Fire Sign, The Electromagnetic History of Everything as Told on Nine Comedy. Interesting take on that. That's on the Inquiry. Let me just highlight our artist of the month for June, The Bad Plus.
1: Oh, yeah, Bad Plus.
0: Yeah, Bad Plus is the acoustic jazz trio burst on the music scene at the beginning of the new millennium. They released their first album in the year 2001, creating a bit of a stir because, well, they began as a group with a typical jazz trio instrumentation, all acoustic instruments, piano, double bass, and drum set, and a penchant to record pop and rock songs. But unlike other jazz trios tapping into the vast pop rock canon, they approached pop songs seriously, not as novelty material simply in jazz music. And they didn't electrify their instruments, no, electric bass or piano in their earlier iteration. Instead, the Bad Plus took a different sort of page from the School of Rock by channeling the same ethos that is the hallmark of indie rock and punk. Now you're going to have to go and see all about this because it's coming to us. I'm not sure when, but that's when I don't know what I'm saying right now.
1: Wait a minute.
0: That's it. Okay, that's done.
1: And everything you said went in one
0: and out the other. That's okay.
1: Oh, yeah. The Bad Plus, they've had many members over the years.
0: Oh,
1: and they're
0: okay.
1: On their quote-unquote final tour.
0: Oh, okay, okay.
1: But, like, the membership has rotated.
0: That's great. That's a great legacy, though. Keep going.
1: Yeah, so supposedly this is their last tour.
0: Oh, okay.
1: Which I'm guessing, to your point, it's a great legacy that they're about to let go of, or it's a publicity stunt. They'll be out at Newport. I'm looking at Groton Hill just to see, and of course, things seem a little slow.
0: Well, in the summer, it sounds like some of the venues take a break.
1: I don't blame them.
0: A lot of musicians are booked touring and weddings,
1: right?
0: And summertime is hard to lock people down. Around the world,
1: they got lots of grass coming up. Sounds like outdoors and bluegrass
0: fun.
1: Yeah, so they've got their lawn Sundays, June 28th, July 19th, and August 9th at 5 p.m. That's something to look forward to.
0: Looks like Chris Body's
1: again
0: at the Groton Hill Music, 122 Old Air Road, Groton, Mass. Grammy winning trumpeter Chris Body. I like Chris Body. He helps me go to sleep at night.
1: Okay.
0: I listen to smooth jazz at night, and Chris Body comes up and smooths me right on in to a nice little sleep. We appreciate you, Chris.
1: I love it.
0: Helping me get into the Zen mode.
1: I don't know why, but I may not be on their site. I just am not seeing.
0: Yeah, I went on Facebook and I found for Groton Music Hall.
1: Okay.
0: That's where you can go. If you're hearing my voice, check out Groton Music Hall page on Facebook. They should give you for the last few weekends in the summer, you know?
1: Groton Hill Music.
0: That's what I meant. You know what I'm saying. Groton Music Hall. Shoot. Know what I'm saying.
1: Again, old Grotty. Groton. Groton Hill doing their thing.
0: Right.
1: You know what it is? They're forward announcing their season for 26-27.
0: There you go.
1: That's what's happening. But yeah, lots of bluegrass I can see coming up. Yes. Mm-hmm. Also I see a former host here, Tony Ballard, vocalist. It's Pride Month.
0: Okay.
1: Is wrapping up for June. And the Napoleon Room has created a new series called Rainbow and Stars, celebrating the gay community and our allies. They say the Pride parties have been happening throughout June, but this weekend, on Saturday, June 27th, 7 p.m., in the Napoleon Room, They are going to wind up the party with open mic.
0: Nice.
1: And they have a number of performers, Tony Ballard, Ted Grace, Phil Castle, and Kate Connor, who's been a regular performer with the Club Cafe. And a chance to come together. Yeah, Tony Ballard used to be a host here at WICN. Ted Grace has been doing open mics, piano bar. Anyway, Boston-based, Worcester-based, you know, local New England artists celebrating Pride Month in Boston with the special occasion, Rainbows and Stars. 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
0: Nice environment there, Club Cafe. Shout out to you all. Nice vibe there.
1: Okay.
0: At the club.
1: All right. That's what's up. That's what's up. Well, yeah,
0: that's what's going on here in the woo, y'all. This is Culture woo. Beat underscore 2.0 on your IG waves. Check us out. Drop a comment. Let us know you're hearing us out there. It's a little quiet. Hello.
1: Hello. Things to do in the woo. All about you.
0: Holla.
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2: 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My name is Nick Noble, and this is The Folk Revival.

That was the Limelighters opening the show the way they always do with There's a Meeting Here Tonight, because once again we are meeting here tonight on the Folk Revival. Again, my name is Nick Noble. Thank you so much for joining us this evening. And thank you for tuning in to WICN during our Summer in the City Fun Drive. 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But let's listen to two of the earliest folk groups, the Almanac Singers, who were formed in the late 30s, early 40s by Pete Seeger, Woody Guthrie, Lee Hayes, Millard Lampel, and a bunch of others. And then we'll listen to the Union Boys, the house band of the local recording studio that Burl Ives takes lead in that particular group. We'll listen to Union Maid from the Almanac Singers, a labor song from that era. And then we'll listen to the Union Boys sing a song about us getting involved in the Second World War. Two in a row here on the Folk Revival. Here are the Almanac Singers.

0: I raised up from out of my bed.
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1: Sing on, brother, sing.
0: Pray tell me, sir, what brings you here? Trifling, gambling, wine or beer? Or is my death now drawn near?

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1: Sing on, brothers, sing.
0: And the devil of hell, he sung and danced.
1: Sing on, brothers, sing.
0: He said, if you will win this war and drive the fascist out of the door, I'll never raise hell on earth no more.
1: Sing on.

That was the Union Boys, the house band for Moses Ash and Ash Records. Burl Ives sing the lead with a World War II song, You Better Get Ready. Before that, we heard the Almanac Singers, Pete Seeger, Woody Guthrie, Sis Cunningham. Who else from the Jacqueline Steiner? Millard Lampel, Lee Hayes, many others with Union Maid, Woody Guthrie's Union Maid. And of course, those early folk groups all of a sudden coalesced into the group we know as the Weavers, Pete Seeger, Lee Hayes, adding Fred Hellerman and Ronnie Gilbert. And they rocketed to the top of the charts in 1950 with a bunch of great songs from Insana, Tina, Insana, Goodnight Irene, On Top of Old Smokey, Sylvie, and more. Here they are, the Weavers. We're doing folk groups tonight, singing Around the World.

The Weavers, a live track around the world. And they're terrific. One of the great folk groups, the inspiration to many of those that followed. You know, WICN is honored to have some of the most loyal listeners in radio. 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I got $450 match over the course of the evening. 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Robert and Carol, Peter, Ellen, and Richard. And we have a match, as I said. We have match of some of your gifts will be matched. So up to, let's see, 1, 2, 3, 4, 5. Almost $600. I'll throw the other 50 in. $600. 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To make your pledge. I got some great guests coming up, too, to chat with you and share with us their stories. But this is our Summer in the City Fund Drive, and it's a perfect opportunity to begin or increase your impact on the region. Let's talk more about various folk groups. After the Weavers, there were the Gateway Singers and the Terriers, who were in the 1950s. Let's listen to tracks from both the Gateway Singers and the Terriers here on the Folk Revival here are the Gateway Singers.

0: That was the Terriers, and before that, including Alan Arkin. Alan Arkin, when he was still a young folk singer, before he became a Tony Award and Academy Award winning actor. And the Gateway Singers, featuring a bunch of folks. Travis Edmondson and Lou Gottlieb would later become part of the Limelighters. With This Little Light of Mine, the Terriers sang as Drill Ye Terriers. Drill and the Gateway Singers, This Little Light of Mine. They were the placeholders, if you will, for folk groups until this group exploded on the scene. Exploded on the scene in 1959-1960 with Tom Dooley, and they became one of the most successful recording groups of all time, one of the top two most successful folk recording groups of all time. And here they are with a bit of a signature song that is, you know, key to this part of the world. Here are the Kingston Trio with a song written by Bess Lomax Hawes and Jacqueline Steiner. I think you know this one.
1: These are the times that try men's souls. In the course of our nation's history, the people of Boston have rallied bravely whenever the rights of men have been threatened. Today, a new crisis has arisen. The Metropolitan Transit Authority, better known as the MTA, is attempting to levy a burdensome tax on the population in the form of a subway fare increase. Citizens, hear me out. This could happen to you.

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0: That was the Brothers Four with Greenfields, and I think we have Bob Flick of the Brothers Four with us. How you doing, Bob?
1: Well, you not only think, but you are, yes, I'm here.
0: Now, right. For our listeners out there, Bob is one of the founding members of the Brothers Four and still plays with the ensemble. The other members have changed somewhat. Bob, do you remember being introduced to that song and recording that song?
1: Absolutely. Let me first, Nick, first of all, thank you for including our group and me along this very prestigious group of that you've got going today. And my goodness, the Almanacs, the Weavers, everybody, it's great to hear all that. And it's an honor to be considered part of the continuity and to reflect on that. Thank you.
0: Well, thank you very much. Now, Greenfields, that's Terry Gilkison did that one.
1: Yeah, Terry Gilkison and Frank and Rich did that as the Easy Writers on Columbia Records. And when we were signed by Columbia and they flew us they flew us from Seattle to New York, that was our first plane ride ever back in July 4, 1959, which is our, we figured that's our birthday. And we kind of paused.

0: we kind of went through music and albums and catalogs and publishers, and Greenfields was included on their album, I think the album that had Marianne, their big hit,
1: right.
0: Marianne. And we loved that song, and we told Columbia that we'd like to do that too, and they said, well, that's fine, whatever you guys want to do. And it turned out to be the one song on that album that was released in 1960, I think, January. It was the one that caught everybody's attention. I guess it was just timing. You know, who knows?
1: It is timing, and the mood, the harmonies are beautiful. And,
0: thank you.
1: It's a terrific song. I want to let our listeners know that this is, I'm glad you, Bob, have joined us, as have they, for our WICN Summer in the City Fund Drive. For those who don't know it, WICN is a nonprofit public radio station, which means we rely on our listeners and community to be able to share this wonderful music, including the Brothers Four. So we're asking my dear friends out there listening to the show for your help to begin our first fiscal year with no government funding on a strong note. And Bob, I know that you, your songs have been on public radio often.
0: Well, they have, and we owe a great deal to public broadcast, both radio and television. But let me remind you of a story I think I shared with you, Nick. When I was in college, you know, we started at the University of Washington in Seattle. Same fraternity. That's where the brothers come from. And my choice in the studies, one guy was in architecture, one was in John was studying Russian culture, and Mike was wanting to go pre-med. My choice was in communications. So I ended up being the the production manager for our radio station there, KUOW, great station, one of the early ones in the public broadcasting. Not even a network in those days, just way up there in Seattle doing stuff. And it was because of that. I had the key to the studio. So late at night when we were off the air, we would go in there, the four of us, fire it up, and that's how we made our demo tape to send to Columbia Records.
1: Well, there you go.
0: We owe a lot to public radio, for sure. But it's great. The Summer in the City idea is a great idea. And if you're there, I hope those phones are starting to ring, and I understand you've got some donations, some matches coming up.
1: Yes, so, we got this for this hour, another $200 in matching funds are there. 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And I'll try to make it $200 every hour of the show.
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1: I agree. 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And so I'm going to remind folks, you can call 508-752-0700. 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Now, Bob, I'm going to play you out with a much more recent song that you had a great deal to do with. I know that there's sort of an affection for the color green with the Brothers Four. You had Green Fields, you had the Green Leaves of Summer, you had that funny song about green stamps. But you got a song called Winds of Green, a recent recording.
0: Yes, that's true. As a matter of fact, I'm right now just in the middle of preparing a new album collection that we're going to release. We're going back to Japan for another tour in the end of September, and we're doing a Celebrate the Brothers Four album collection for it. And, of course, this song was originally created for the expo, the environmental expo that we were featured in Osaka back in 1970.
1: It's a beautiful song.
0: Yeah, thank you. Just one that reminds us that it doesn't hurt to keep a sense of responsibility to to how we're living here and to just kind of clean up after ourselves. You know, nothing wrong with that.
1: Nothing wrong with that at all. And so, Bob Flick, again, thank you so much for joining us tonight for our Summer in the City Fun Drive, reminding everyone of the significance of public broadcasting, public radio, public television, and tonight for WICN Public Radio and the music we bring to you. 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Dick is sitting down waiting for your call at 508-752-0700. Your gift will be doubled up to $200 for this first hour of the show. 508-752-0700. Bob Flick, thank you so much.
0: Mr. Nick Noble, you're the best. Thank you. We'll look forward to seeing you live in concert in your city.
1: Well, stay on line for a second while I get this song going. Here they are, the Brothers Four with Bob Flick's The Winds of Change. Thank you very much.

0: The Brothers Four with the Winds of Green here on the Folk Revival. Again, thank you to Bob Flick for being part of tonight's show. When we come back from the break, we're going to hear from other groups that were formed in 1959-1960, the Chad Mitchell Trio and the Limelighters. The Chad Mitchell Trio also from colleges from the University of Washington. It's Chad Mitchell Trio also from that from Spokane. In that part of the world. And the Limelighters, who were formed when Lou Gottlieb left the Gateway Singers, began doing arrangements for the Kingston Trio and then joined forces with two other wonderful, wonderful singers to become the Limelighters, Alex Hasselev and Glenn Yarborough. So two in a row, when we come back from the break, the Chad Mitchell Trio and the Limelighters here on the Folk Revival. But right now, this is 90.5 WICN Worcester, jazz plus folk for New England.
1: Hello. I'm calling about the ad for the dog. I'd like to know more about the dog. I need to get to know the dog before I buy the dog.
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5: One very exciting area of folk idiom and folk music to us has always been the hatchet murders in Massachusetts. And I think that this quaint bit of suburban living can best be explained through the use of our poet laureate, Joe Frazier.
6: Elizabeth Borden took an axe and gave her mother 40 whacks. And when the job was nicely done, she gave her father 41.
7: Yesterday in Old Fall River, Mr. Andrew Borden died, and he got his daughter Lizzie on a charge of homicide. Some folks say she didn't do it, and others say of course she did. But they all agree Miss Lizzie B was a problem kind of kid.
8: Cause you can't chop your papa up in Massachusetts, not even if it's planned as a surprise.
9: A surprise!
8: No, you can't chop your papa up in Massachusetts. You know how neighbors love to criticize.
7: On the sofa where he'd gone to take a snooze, and I hope he went to heaven, cause he wasn't wearing shoes. Lizzie

0: fight, and it wasn't done because the lady wasn't very bright. She'd always done the slightest thing that Mom and Papa bid. They said,
1: "Lizzie, cut it out."
0: So that's exactly what she did.

0: and lock and latch it. Here comes Lizzie with a brand new hatchet.
1: Such a snob, I've heard it said. She met her paw and cut him dead.
2: You catch up your papa up in Massachusetts.
0: Jump like a fish, jump like a porpoise, hold your

All right, that was the Limelighters with John Henry, the Steel Driving Man. Before that, Chad Mitchell Trio, a little bit of a history lesson with Lizzie Borden. I love that song. I love the folk groups are terrific, and that's what we're celebrating tonight, folk groups. 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I want to thank those who've given already. Robert and Carol, Peter, Ellen, Richard, Sharon, and Kurt. But pick up the phone and call 508-752-0700. Dick would like to talk to you. 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Thank you for doing that. I really appreciate it. Now, the next folk group that came into existence during this era also came out of colleges, came out of Wesleyan University in Middletown, Connecticut. And there are five young men who went on to be only the third folk group or folk singers of any kind to have a number one hit. The Weavers had one with Goodnight Irene. The Kingston Trio had one with Tom Dooley. And the Highwaymen had one with this song. And while you're listening to this beautiful song from the original Highwaymen, give us a call at 508-752-0700. That's 508-752-0700. 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Here are the original Highwaymen.

The original Highwayman, that's Steve Butts on the whistle there, and some wonderful singing from David Fisher, from Steve Trott, from Chan Daniels, and Bob Burnett. The original Highwayman took that song to number one on the charts in 1961, took Cotton Fields, another top 10 hit in 1962, and continue to play on and off for many, many, many years, and we'll be hearing from them again. 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Ah, the next great folk group, perhaps the most popular and successful folk group of the era. Someone once said they were put together sort of like the Monkees or the Spice Girls. The management wanted a funny guy, a good-looking guy, and a good-looking woman to form a trio. What they got were three wonderful musicians of incredible integrity who turned, which was a commercial venture, to something far more than that. Peter, Paul, and Mary, I saw them play one of their very last concerts before Mary Travers passed away here at the Hanover Theater in Worcester. But here's the very first hit they had on the charts. It's their first top 40 hit. Here are Peter, Paul, and Mary with Will Holt's Lemon Tree.

Peter, Paul, and Mary and their very first successful song, Lemon Tree, here on the Folk Revival. Another folk group put together in the early 60s, Randy Sparks, put together the New Christy Minstrels. And here was their first big hit with lead singer Barry McGuire, who cooked this one up with Randy Sparks. It's called Green Green. Here are the New Christy Minstrels.

0: The new Christy Minstrels with Barry McGuire singing lead with Randy Sparks and Barry McGuire's Green Green. Big hit for those guys back in the early 60s. Again, we're doing folk groups tonight on the Folk Revival. It's about this time that I'd give shout-outs to a whole bunch of people I know who are listening. But once again, like an idiot, I left my shout-out sheet home. I keep a list of who I can give shout-outs to. But I do know that, Ben, I think school is over, so you might still be awake. Asher, what about you? That's my young listeners. I've got older listeners as well. Mark and Colleen and a whole bunch. All sorts of people. Lynn, I know, is listening. Anyway, I just want to remind you that, well, not remind you, let you know that when we come back from the break, I'll be playing a track from the Cumberland Trio, a group out of the University of Tennessee in the early 1960s. Then we'll be talking with Jerry Haskew, one of the founding members of that group, the Cumberland Trio. And then during the next hour, we'll be hearing not just from the Cumberland Trio, but the Cumberland Three, a different group, the Ogogo Singers, the Halifax Three, the Journeymen, and many more. And please, please, please give us a call or send us an online pledge to support the station. We're having a great time tonight bringing you the music. And there's still about 2 minutes left for a $200 match. I'll do a second $200 match the second hour, but I want to maximize this one. So give us a call, 508-752-0700, 508-752-0700. 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Again, when we come back from the top of the hour, we'll be hearing from the Cumberland Trio and a beautiful folk song written by Jerry Haskew's late wife, Barbara Short Haskew, called Wish I Were a Babe. That's here on the Folk Revival, my dear, dear friends. I hope you're enjoying tonight's show. I hope you, I know I am, and I know that you, like me, like so many others, will support WICN and keep this music alive tonight and for many, many Thursday nights to come.
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0: The Cumberland Trio with Wish I Were a Babe. And joining me on the air right now is one of the founding members of the Cumberland Trio, Jerry Haskew. Jerry, welcome back to the Folk Revival.
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1: Yes, she wrote that in 1964, early in the year when she was rocking our then infant daughter, Bonnie. And the Cumberland Trio had played a